0: FM 99 Rocks. Jet, are you going to be my girl? You're here with Nikki. A news report over the weekend weighed the potential risks and rewards of gifting DNA test kits for Father's Day. Now, a DNA test, not necessarily a paternity test, but if your dad isn't expecting it, it does have some like Maury Povich vibes. Potential rewards. It could seem like a unique and fun gift idea. One of those things that somebody might like but wouldn't buy for themselves. The whole exploring family history can be fun and inspiring. A lot of downsides, though. You know, people didn't take into consideration way back in the day that we would be able to mail our DNA in and get results back in the mail. So you could uncover secrets that are sad and unsettling. I will tell you that my DNA test, when I was just trying to see if I had any cool thing in my past, resulted in a lot of things that nobody was expecting. I won't go down that road right now, but you know, maybe think twice before giving your dad a DNA test. Nothing at all would probably be better.
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4: Today's National Kissing Day, which I'm all about. It's also National Onion Ring Day. 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
1: 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See, they're fake it. I was talking about the guy who was arrested in Florida for street racing before. I got a little bit more information. So first of all, he's 85 years old, okay? He was arrested for street racing in his gray Nissan sports car. He was going 110 miles per hour in a 45 mile per hour zone. He was also smoking a cigarillo, living his best life. He told the police he wasn't racing. He was just having a little ride in his favorite car. The guy that he was supposedly racing with was 57 years old, driving a Corvette. They both say, racing? What are you talking about? We weren't racing. This Friday, Metallica's releasing Reload Remasters. You could win a copy. One grand prize winner is going to score the Reload Remastered Deluxe box set. It includes 3 live LPs, 15 CDs, and 4 DVDs featuring unreleased content, 10 guitar bass picks, 128-page hardcover book with never-before-seen photos and stories from those who were there, and so much more. 4 additional winners will score a vinyl copy of Reload Remastered. 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
0: A judge has officially ruled there is nothing wrong with 2 large sculptures in Maryland. One is an eggplant and the other is a peach. They're emoji references, of course. I've got to wonder if the judge knew what the references were. 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

0: FM 99 Rocks, Linkin Park, Breaking the Habit, Monday night. I'm Nikki. Pickleball. It's such a big thing now. I honestly know nothing about it. I know that it's kind of like tennis, but you're using like a paddle, and I know that it is blowing up in the world. There was a pickup game of pickleball happening in St. Augustine, took a violent turn when a woman assaulted the stranger she was playing with. She hit him in the head with her paddle multiple times, causing several cuts and a large amount of blood. The assailant was a woman named Michelle. She told police it was necessary to stop a, quote, violent attempt to attack her son. But deputies say there was no imminent threat to her kid. Not sure how old the son was, but he was old enough to be playing pickleball. And I guess the police believe she became enraged when the guy critiqued the son's play. I mean, come on, Karen. You'd imagine, you know, we know there's a lot of pickleball in Florida. Great weather, great grandparents, but it is still Florida after all.
1: Rumble. 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
1: It is. What a beautiful instrument that cigar box banjo is. 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
2: Mr. DeGroat, sir?
1: Oliver? 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
1: And that modern composer would be...
2: Standing right in front of you, sir.
1: Okay. 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
1: Who can rent this stuff?
2: 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It's a legitimate business expense.
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2: 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La la la la la la la. 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
1: Anytime.
2: Here we go.
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11: I'm sure you've seen by now, music executive Clive Davis passed away at 94 years old. He passed away in his home in New York City. They haven't said what his official cause of death was, not that it matters, but I mean, he shaped artists like Whitney Houston, Alicia Keys. He won 5 Grammy Awards, was inducted into the Rock and Roll Hall of Fame in the year 2000. 94 years old, though. I mean, he's had some health issues. He lived a good life. Greta Van Fleet, Rock FM 99.

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0: 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I was hanging out with some friends on Saturday, and the boyfriend of one of my friends came in. He had been playing golf with some really good golfers, and he's like, yeah, I shot a 108. Now, if you know anything about golf, you know, not the best score in the world. Better than I could do, but the girlfriend was like, wow, that's really good. And he laughed and was like, no, no, it's not. Speaking of golf, Rumble in the Morning is going to be broadcasting live from their Hoosier Caddy Golf Tournament Summer Edition presented by rockbottomgolf.com this Friday at Stumpy Lake Golf Course. 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We couldn't do this stuff without them. Double Par Golf and Bar, Lendy's 2.0, Liberty Transmission, Pungo Off-Road, Big B Coffee, Virginia Natural Gas, Rock and Roll Tattoo, A1 American Services, Viking Cafe, and Any and All Graphics.
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0: FM 99 Rocks, Godsmack Awake. You're here with Nikki. So people throwing some shade. I didn't realize this until I saw the story today of Mike Mangini joining Godsmack. He came in as the drummer and has stirred up quite a bit of discussion. And Shannon Larkin, the former drummer of Godsmack, has now jumped in. So he was, if you remember, the drummer in Godsmack forever. He didn't exit until 2024. His position was initially filled by Will Hunt and then by Wade Murph. When Godsmack was here in Virginia Beach at the amphitheater a couple weeks ago, Wade Murph was playing with them. So then it was revealed that Mangini was coming in. He was from Dream Theater. And people are like, he's overqualified for the gig. So Shannon Larkin is like, you know what? It's time for me to speak up. And he said, you know what? The talent level is supremely high in the drum world. Doesn't mean that he can't come in and, you know, play some simpler music. And oh, by the way, not all of our music is simple. And oh, by the way, again, Sully Erna played drums on the first two records. So he could continue to if he wants to. If you had any doubt that Shannon Larkin and Sully Erna were still tight, there you have it.
1: 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Today I choked on water so hard that I threw up and pooped myself.
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Summer officially here, although I feel like for all of us here in Hampton Roads, well, I mean, not even just here, everywhere, it kind of unofficially starts Memorial Day weekend and started to feel like summer a little bit before that even. But here we are. Summer solstice was yesterday. 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
4: Heads up, Virginia Beach. There was a bear spotted at Salem Middle School in Virginia Beach. This was on Saturday. Animal Enforcement, Department of Wildlife, like they were all called. They were made aware. They said they didn't feel like they needed to get involved. No intervention necessary. So, but just, you know, don't try to take selfies with them. Leave them be. They'll leave you alone. 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

0: FM 99 Rocks, 3 days grace, animal I have become Monday night. I'm Nikki. Some random facts for you on this Monday night. An average of 3,234 Americans go to the emergency room every year from tanning bed injuries. What? Burns, fainting, eye injuries. Come on. The SOX in Boston Red Sox and Chicago White Sox isn't just supposed to be a weird spelling of the word socks. It's the shortened form of stockings. Ernest Hemingway set a world record for fishing in 1938 by catching 7 marlins in one day. Let's hope there was somebody else there to witness that, because that sounds crazy. And the Wright brothers, you know, they did their first flight right down the road in Kitty Hawk, North Carolina. They promised that they would never fly together, so at least one of them could continue their work in the event of a fatal crash. There was one exception they made, though. 1910, they shared a 6-minute flight near Dayton, Ohio, where Orville piloted. Wilbur was the passenger. I mean, still, something could have happened in those 6 minutes.
1: Rumble. 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

0: Come in.
1: Mr. DeGroat, sir?
0: Oliver? 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
1: Thank you, sir, but I feel my talents are not being properly utilized.
0: Your talents?
1: I mentioned the Miller's jingle a while back.
0: You felt it wasn't up to your standards?
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0: I can't wait.
1: What you need is a fresh idea. 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
0: And that modern composer would be...
1: Standing right in front of you, sir.
0: Okay. What do I have to lose?
1: Just need to bring in a few instruments.
0: That's a lot of equipment, Oliver.
1: I know, right? 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
0: Who can rent this stuff?
1: You can, sir. It's a legitimate business expense.
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4: Tomorrow won't be quite as hot as it was today. We're looking at a high of 86 degrees. There is a 60% chance of scattered thunderstorms tomorrow, though. 84 on Wednesday, 87 Thursday, mostly sunny both days. And then Friday, Saturday, Sunday, we're in the 90s with at least a 20 to 30% chance of thunderstorms. 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

from me. It's falling away from me. It's falling away from me.

FM 99 Rocks, Korn falling away from me. I guess on Friday, Metallica was performing in Dublin, Ireland, and Kirk Hammett slipped and fell off the stage. I'm only laughing because he's okay. They were starting the song Seek and Destroy. He was totally fine. He got back on stage and continued the show. They did say they've got a new nickname for the song, though, which is Slip and Destroy. I'm really glad that he's able to laugh at himself. Speaking of Metallica, this Friday, Metallica is releasing Reload Remastered, and you could win a copy. One grand prize winner is going to score the Reload Remastered Deluxe box set. It includes three live

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4: 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When I Wake Up, it's pretty reckless on F99.

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1: Rumble. I'm with Jake on this one. 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

0: Janis Joplin, Billy Joel, Bruce Springsteen, Whitney Houston, Aerosmith, Alicia Keys, Barry Manilow, Dionne Warwick, Aretha Franklin, Rod Stewart, The Kinks, Sly and the Family Stone, Chicago, Earth, Wind and Fire. All of these bands were discovered and developed by one man who died yesterday. Clive Davis, the most spectacular set of ears in the music business. Has never been anybody like that. Will never, ever be anyone like that. That business has even changed. This dude, an attorney, with a comb-over hairdo and a thick New York accent, and there is video of him at Woodstock, the Newport Jazz Festival, like coming out of his seat wearing his white nut hugger jeans and like a Banlon pullover. He sticks out like a sore damn thumb, and they have him on video. Then he goes backstage and signs like two or three artists. Almost nobody knows who he is. This guy signed Janis Joplin and Biggie Smalls.
1: Yeah, and Tupac.
0: Yeah. Founded Bad Boy Records with Diddy.
1: Yep.
0: In his 60s, 70s.
1: Yeah.
0: He freely admits, I didn't know what rap music was, but I just knew that I liked it.
1: Yep.
0: And I knew that music needed a new sound and that this was it. Unbelievable. In fact, I learned something really interesting today. It's hard to do everything off of a single computer, so I apologize for the what's going to be a glaring interruption here in a moment. His biggest discovery is most likely Whitney Houston.
1: Yep.
0: As a 19-year-old. Now, I saw that tour. She was like 20. And they did nothing entertaining. She's the skinny, skinny girl that stood in front of a microphone and blew the room open. But there was no dancing. There was no anything. It was standing with her hands at her sides. It almost looked like going to some kid's recital. But it was killer.

0: So there was a big fight over the release of the song. There's a very, very famous music producer named David Foster. Not to be confused with a music composer named David Foster. They different eras, different times. But Foster tells a story. Foster tells the story of how he sent a loose, quick mix of I Will Always Love You to Clive Davis. And Clive called him up and said, don't do anything. That's it. That's the single. We're going to release it like that. He goes, no. This is sloppy. I need to fix this. I need to fix that. And apparently it almost came to blows over the phone. And finally, Clive Davis says, look, we need to hang up before one of us says something that
1: we can't take back.
0: Yeah. Listen to, this is how it go. It went like this. Whoops, I got to turn off Spotify a second. Hang on. There we go. That's got to go there.
2: And
3: when I mixed I Will Always Love You, I did a rough mix of it. He calls me back. I love it. It's perfect. Don't touch a thing. I just want to make a couple of changes. You don't touch anything. It's just perfect. I got really crazy with him. I started yelling, and, you know, I was kind of a hothead.
4: There is not an obscenity That's known him. To mankind that was not thrown.
3: He said, David, I think we should hang up before one of us says something that we're going to regret. And that got mastered to become the single of the century's greatest love song.
0: Yeah, there you go. That's the rough mix. That's the rough mix. This.
2: So I'll go, but I know.
0: You're a bold bitch if you jump up in a karaoke bar and try this.
2: Of you
0: no music, a cappella. Get after it.

0: just want to tweak a couple of things.
1: I know.
0: Listen to me.
1: Overdue. By the way, it was Kevin Costner's idea to put this in the movie.
2: Yeah. Oh, really? Oh.
1: He begged them to put this in the movie, The Bodyguard, which is I Will Always Love You. He was her bodyguard in the movie. She was the famous singer. And if you want to take, you know, the nostalgia train, it's worth seeing Kevin Costner speak at her funeral.
3: Bittersweet.
1: He talks a lot about being the only white guy in the room. And how he would go to their family things and stuff. They, like, took him in. All very lovey. Very nice. Let's see what's coming up on the radio show today. Rod Fitzwell.
2: Let's see. Coming up, the velvet slipper is on the little fella.
1: I'm sorry?
2: The velvet slipper is on the little fella.
1: I had one once, but the wheels fell off.
2: Also, Norway invaded Times Square in New York City yesterday, and it was awesome. It was awesome. Also, Elmo was forced to come out and make a statement backing Team USA in the World Cup tournament as if he wasn't already backing Team USA. He can't believe he's got to say that.
1: He's the red of red, white, and blue.
2: Yes.
1: If they get Cookie Monster in there, they pretty much get the flag covered.
2: Yes.
1: In the news today, Sean.
4: They approved a budget for Virginia. Now the governor just has to sign it, and the lights will stay on for a couple more years.
1: Nice.
4: In addition to that, the president promising serious consequences for those who, he says, vandalize the reflecting pool. And are these companies using AI to manipulate gas prices?
1: Gasoline gas?
4: Yes. Yeah. Yes.
1: Wow. Yeah. Well, we're going to find out about that. And then there will be hell to pay. Fill the reflecting pool with no lead and no one will complain. We all take our little jugs and everything up there and fill it up. Let's see here. We got Tuesday going on. By the way, you knew that Dolly Parton wrote this song?
4: Yeah.
1: And actually, her version of it's very good.
4: Yeah, good.
1: It ain't this.
4: But that's the difference, yeah.
1: That's the difference, right? And she's okay, because this probably one song built Dollywood. Writers get the lion's share of the money. So, publishers and writers, yeah. Digital drama on today's show. And a segment that I'm calling Don't Be Afraid of the News. There's apparently a study out which shows that human beings' brains cannot process the amount of bad news that we take in a 24-hour cycle because of media and these effing screens. You just can't do it. Now you wonder why you're cracking up. And we'll go through this because you know what? In the United States, 42% of people go out of the way to avoid the news.
2: That's almost half.
1: Well, in Europe, it's 60% in some cases.
4: Yeah, that's more than half.
1: But in Asian countries, it's only like 10. So what are they doing? They're not doing this. They're not doing that. That's what they're not doing. I want to spank everyone that owns a phone right now. But I don't have that kind of money. So. Thank you. Thanks, Nippy. It was her family nickname. Know way too much about this. By the way, if you want to see something cool, there's a documentary called Clive Davis, The Soundtrack of Our Lives. It's available. You can rent it. It's on YouTube. You don't need to have a subscription, but it's like $3.50. Spend the money. Oh my God. You'll be standing in your own living room.
4: Yeah.
1: You'll be on your feet the whole freaking time, man. The whole freaking time.
4: Yeah. All right, kids.
1: God, it's 5:45. I'll tell you what, let's do this. We'll get a break in. When we come back, we'll do random facts to know and share. We'll get your traffic update. Rocker O'Connor is here today. We're going to talk to him, her, saw they at the event over the weekend. I walk up to the FM 99 tent, and it's Gabe and Rocker O'Connor. And I'm like, wow.
2: You have to explain Rock
1: Girl
2: Connor.
1: Regime
2: Come on,
1: change.
2: Man. Yeah. It's Rock Girl Connor. Why? Yeah, yeah. Because what happened?
5: Yeah.
3: I walked into the studio today. I send Rod an email, and I'm looking at where I shared it, and I see underneath of it, Rod has Sports Reporter, which is all professional and great.
1: Yeah.
3: And then, of course, under my name, I see Rock Girl.
1: Really?
3: And I know really? Most people on this show aren't too familiar with me, but I'm not a girl.
1: Stop it.
4: Rock no, girl. Hey, look, you can be whatever you
1: That's
4: want.
1: Right.
4: Look,
1: That's right. That's right,
4: you bet.
1: That's right.
4: President of the United States one day. Or an NBA player. Anything you want. Because that's the world we live in. Anyway.
1: Rock sorry. Girl Connor.
4: Sorry, dude. Sorry.
1: All right. Break here.
4: Back with stuff next.
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6: 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WNOR, good morning to you. Good to have you here at the radio show. Hopefully you survived the all-night torrents. 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
7: I didn't hear any of it.
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0: now submerged landmass.
1: Huh.
0: It was known as Doggerland.
2: Hmm. How about that?
1: Doggerland.
2: Doggerland.
3: What'd you do there?
0: Doggerland. You dogger? I don't know what you do there. Doggerland? What do you do on Effingham?
1: I know.
0: That's what they do in Smithfield.
3: That's yucky.
0: Cows can walk downstairs, contrary to a myth. Cows really? Can walk downstairs. They don't like it.
1: No.
0: And they'll only do it, like, if it's on fire.
3: If it's necessary.
1: Yeah.
0: That's what they say, if it's necessary, yeah. Mm-hmm. All right, the words vanilla and vagina come from the same Latin root word. Now, Rod, you understand why you like vanilla so much.
1: I do.
0: It's because the shape of the vanilla plant, not the bean, but the whole plant, mm-hmm. Resembles the other shape. That's what they think, anyway. That from the Saturday Evening Post, you know, family reading. Pamela Anderson was discovered how, Rod Fitzwell?
1: She was at a Canadian Football League game shown on the big screen, and a guy from Playboy just happened to be there.
0: 1989, that is exactly correct.
1: Thank you. Wow. I know my Pamela Anderson history.
0: Yep. There you go. And then finally this. Most of the movie Gangs of New York. Remember Gangs of New York?
1: Yes.
0: Kind of turn of the, not turn of the century, but industrial age, like the Irish came here and they established the, you know. Yeah. It was shot in Italy.
1: Oh, really?
0: The movie Gangs of New York was shot on New York streets that were erected in Italy because it was so much cheaper to shoot in Italy than New York.
1: Is New York, yeah.
0: Cheaper to take all your stuff across an ocean.
1: Well, the other thing, too, is they had to build old New York.
0: Yes, they did.
1: There's nowhere to build old New York in New York now.
0: No, you're right. Yeah. Yep, designed to look like New York in the 19th century. Yeah. So there you go. So you know, Peaky Blinders, kind of that, really, if you think about it. All right, 5:55, we're back with the traffic update. Little news, top of the hour. And then don't be afraid of the news. Coming up in moments.
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3: Seeing some traffic at the base this morning. 564 West heading toward Gate 3 is back till after the runway. And then I have a bridge opening for you. 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
5: Yep, we're going to talk about AI and gasoline prices, plus strong consequences for the alleged vandals of the reflecting pool, and
4: I heard death penalty. Is that true?
5: I don't think we're going quite that far.
4: Drowning, waterboarding?
5: We will be.
4: In the reflecting pool.
5: In the reflecting pool, yeah. A wide range of new Virginia laws will take effect here soon on July 1st, bringing changes to areas including employment, housing, criminal justice, public safety, and consumer rules. The measures were approved during the 2026 General Assembly session and will become active statewide unless lawmakers set a different start date. Among the changes, some criminal records will become eligible for sealing. Landlords will face new payment and eviction notice rules. Restaurants will have updated requirements for alcohol sales. Virginia is also adding new rules for reckless drivers, including possible speed-limiting devices for offenders. While new laws update protections involving cyber-stalking, wage garnishment, pay transparency, and workplace non-compete agreements. A new firearm law will restrict future sales and transfers of certain semi-automatic weapons, while existing legal owners are generally allowed to keep them. And another new law starting on July 1st, Virginia communities can begin using artificial intelligence-powered traffic cameras to enforce certain violations, like drivers running stop signs or not yielding to pedestrians in a crosswalk. Especially near schools is where this is labeled. The law, which would be Senate Bill 84, is, they say, designed to improve safety. State Senator Angelia Williams-Graves said she wants the technology to encourage drivers to follow traffic rules, noting she had seen more people just driving right through stop signs, and something has to change.
4: And so they're going to start hanging cameras on these corners
5: in
4: some place?
5: Yep, in some places, yep. The camera uses, they say, AI to identify possible violations, but the key is, the AI can't say you did it and then you get a ticket.
4: Yeah.
5: That's not how this works.
4: Right. All right. How does it work then?
5: It flags the possible violation, and then a law enforcement officer has to review it before they can issue a ticket.
4: Yeah.
5: So then he has to agree with whatever the AI flagged you
4: now,
5: for.
4: Now, one of the biggest problems with traffic cameras is they cannot prove who's driving the car, mm-hmm. which is why you don't get points on your license, but you pay a fine.
5: Yeah.
4: These are considered money grabs.
5: Yeah.
4: By a lot of people.
5: By a lot of people.
4: So are we doing the same thing here?
5: It does say that they were result in civil fines, no points to your drive to your license. So similar thing to the red light cameras that we've seen before, the school zone cameras we've seen. So similar idea. Obvio is the company that is providing the technology.
4: Yeah.
5: They say the AI has actually helped to protect people's privacy as well, because they don't want people to look at this as another negative AI story.
6: The AI sort of serves both for detection as well as privacy. And I think, you know, it probably runs a little counter to the typical AI narratives of like, oh my God, this is so scary. You know, this is sort of an example of AI for good. You
4: know,
6: to folks who are kind of thinking more about privacy and privacy conscious, we're not putting these cameras up everywhere. These are only going to go in specific areas around school zones. They're only going to be operational and giving out citations in the specific school zone hours.
5: Yeah, so they're only during approved hours, certain locations. You know.
4: Sure they are.
5: This is how it starts.
4: There's a cracked sidewalk. We need an AI camera there. Someone might get hurt.
5: The cameras will blur sensitive information and delete footage that does not show a violation.
4: Sure it will.
5: Under the program, violations result in civil fines.

0: Communities must choose to participate, by the way. Ah. And the first month after a camera is activated would only be warnings.
1: More AI surveillance. That's just great.
0: There you go.
1: That's awesome.
0: A person who barricaded themselves inside a vehicle at the Strawbridge Marketplace yesterday was taken into custody after police used tear gas to end the standoff. Police said the individual was experiencing a mental health crisis and had a gun. The shopping center was evacuated for several hours while officers worked to resolve the situation. I actually learned about this as it was happening because my girlfriend was there.
1: Oh, no kidding.
0: Yeah, she sent me a video of the police officers with their guns all drawn and the vehicle and everything.
1: Wow.
0: She's like, what's happening? And the news hadn't broke yet, so I didn't know. And thankfully...
1: My wife told me about it after seeing a video online yesterday.
0: It was probably that video that ended peacefully, thankfully. The vehicle, which was a red SUV, had VBPD equals terrorists painted on the side. It says that was the focus of the response of everything. If you saw it out there, that's what they were looking at.
1: Right.
0: Police said no one was injured and ended peacefully after they used the tear gas. A dog was also at the scene, periodically poking its head out of the red SUV.
1: Of the vehicle?
0: Dog not hurt, because a lot of people were concerned. Officials have not confirmed whether the person actually owned the dog or not.
1: I think the vehicle also had, like, Jesus Saves on the other side.
0: I didn't see the other side. The only thing they referenced
1: there
0: was
1: two of them.
0: The VBPD thing. And then there was something on the front of it, too. There's a sign that I couldn't make out in any of the
1: images. Oh, maybe that was the Jesus Saves.
0: Maybe that's possible what it was. But either way, they got that under control. Did last for a while, though. Started about 11 a.m. and didn't wrap up till after 2 o'clock.
1: Wow.
0: So it took a good long while.
1: Well, the person had a gun, so
0: yeah, and according to eyewitness reports, there were times when he would get out of the vehicle and put his hands up like he was going to give up, but then he wouldn't do anything else they said. He wouldn't get down on the ground. He wouldn't put his hands behind his back, and so they couldn't approach safely because he wouldn't go into a position they could handle. So either way, it ended up being not a bad situation overall. They got it all taken care of, and hopefully that person gets help if they need it.
1: Yep.
0: After nearly 30 years, MacArthur Center in downtown Norfolk is closing its door. The mall will open for the final time June 27th, this weekend.
1: Oh,
0: yeah. Only a handful of stores are still there. Most retailers have already moved out. The once busy shopping center, which opened in 1999, has lost major tenants in recent years, including Dillard's and Regal Cinemas. The city has been working on redevelopment plans and expects demolition to begin near the end of 2026. Some remaining businesses are preparing for the transition. Cool and Eclectic owner Larry Estes says he will miss the moments that came with running a store there at the mall, but they're moving to a new location. Other retailers, Lush is moving to the Lynn Haven Mall, 757 Creative Reuse Center is going to reopen on Colley Avenue later this year. The city has selected a developer to transform the property with plans that include hotels, retail, and residential spaces. But if for some reason you want to make one last gander around MacArthur Center, your last day is coming up here very soon. If you want to go reminisce, I guess.
1: Yeah.
0: I don't think I've actually been in MacArthur Center in quite some time. I'm not sure what it would look like anymore if I went in there.
1: I wouldn't know either.
0: The Pentagon has told senators that it may need about $80 billion more, mostly to cover costs tied to the recent U.S. conflict with Iran. The request has not yet been formally sent to Congress, but Defense Secretary Pete Hegseth and other Pentagon officials have been discussing the funding with lawmakers. The funding would come on top of President Donald Trump's proposed $1.5 trillion Pentagon budget, which would be a major increase from the current spending levels. The request comes as many lawmakers remain uncertain about the president's agreement with Iran to end the fighting and are questioning what comes next. The president, confident in it, though.
2: The strait is totally open. You know that. And we're negotiating. We'll see how that all goes. But we have two things. We have an open strait, and we have a country that will never have a nuclear weapon.
0: The Senate Majority Leader John Thune has said Congress will review any refunding requests that they get, and then he's going to determine if they have enough support to pass it before they even really take it up.
1: Yeah.
0: He also said the U.S. needs to replenish weapons and munitions that have been used in these conflicts. Meanwhile, U.S. and Iranian officials are giving conflicting accounts of the talks in Switzerland, which were aimed at easing the tensions there. The Vice President, J.D. Vance, said Iran agreed to allow U.N. nuclear inspectors back into the country, much like they did with Obama, calling it a step forward towards reducing concerns about Iran's nuclear program. But Iran's foreign ministry says Tehran made no new commitments on inspections or nuclear restrictions. Iran also insists it has not agreed to limit its uranium stockpiles or dismantle parts of its nuclear program, despite the U.S. temporarily easing some sanctions on Iranian oil exports.
1: I don't know how much of the Iranian stuff to believe, because quite honestly, they have to show a tough face for their own people and other people in that region. They still have some swagger here.
0: Right.
1: They're getting their asses kicked.
0: Yeah,
1: I mean, there's no doubt about that. And if we wanted to, we could just make it a rubble. We could make the entire place a rock pile that would resemble something from the 1500s.
0: Yeah.
1: That's not going to happen because now you're responsible for that.
0: Yeah.
1: And that's what they got to rebuild this place.
0: Yeah.
1: Because the people of Iran didn't do these things.
0: Mm-hmm.
1: It's the regimes. Mm-hmm. How do you unseat these guys?
0: Yeah.
1: And so far, this thing with taking on the Middle East and 1,000-year-old attitudes about stuff is kind of 50-50 on how it works out.
0: It kind of is.
1: So these guys are going to show a tough face. I don't know how much of this stuff is true.
0: Until
1: we didn't have a deal, and then all of a sudden we did.
0: Yeah, well, and now they're negotiating said terms and everything, and we'll
1: see. They walked out, and they were back in 5 minutes.
0: Yeah, so I don't know where this is going. Like you said, I don't know if this is just posturing or what it is. Until something is actually signed and released, we'll never know the details.
1: Yeah,
0: but this is everybody. This is like
1: and
0: you said.
1: You're getting the best case scenario from our side too. They're
0: of
1: only going to paint a flowery picture.
0: Well, and what they're hoping will happen. I mean, that's what they're looking
1: what
0: they
1: for. They hope what happened was that the people would rise up and take the place over, and it never did.
0: Yeah, it never. Unfortunately,
1: because they
0: came
1: just
0: to
1: want
0: fruition.
1: Water and food.
0: Yeah, yeah. Funny how that works. Elsewhere, back here in D.C., I guess security has increased around the reflecting pool in Washington D.C. after several people have been arrested or cited over damage to the newly renovated landmark. National Guard members, park police, and other officers have been monitoring the area. The initial violations include misdemeanor allegations such as vandalism and defacing public property, but the president is calling for tougher charges, saying those responsible should face serious penalties. He wrote that there is a 10-year prison sentence for the destruction or attempted destruction of such things.
1: Is there, though?
0: That's what he says.
1: Yeah.
0: The $14 million renovation has faced problems since reopening, including algae and sections of blue material peeling from the pool's surface. Officials are reviewing the weekend incidents with one person arrested for touching the loose material in the water. Prosecutors have not yet announced any formal charges. The controversy has become very politically divided. Supporters saying the pool was targeted. Critics pointing to broader concerns over the renovation process as a whole.
1: Yeah, okay. So if let's just say you're there and you look down and you see the paint peeling and you stick your hand in.
0: Mm-hmm.
1: Are you the vandal now?
0: I don't know. Yeah.
1: I mean, is this person getting grabbed up in something that because we need, we need to find somebody?
0: Until
1: is he the vandal?
0: Until formal charges are announced, we won't really know.
1: Have you seen, you seen the guy who is responsible for the renovation of the reflection pool?
0: No, I haven't seen
1: him. John J. Carafo or Caraflo.
0: Mm-hmm.
1: He is a neighbor of President Trump's at Mar-a-Lago and has something to do with this kind of stuff. So he won the bid.
0: Okay.
1: $14 million or whatever it is.
0: Yeah.
1: The guy's getting a lot of attention online because he looks kind of like the Penguin from Batman movies.
0: Does he really?
1: Yeah.
0: Oh, no.
1: Let's see if I can.
0: That's
1: a picture of that.
0: Yeah. Last thing that's needed right now in this situation.
1: Oh, yeah.
0: Oh, criminy.
1: I'm trying to find the photograph here.
0: Supposedly, by the way, talked about the Attorney General Gene Pirro and said that there are some more serious charges that they can look at, but it's not sure if they'll go anywhere with them. But I think that's what the president is referencing when he talks about
1: 10 years and a beheading.
0: Yeah, yeah, yeah. So I think that's what they're specifically talking about there.
1: I wish I could find this dude's picture now. I thought it was attached to that article, and it wasn't.
0: Oh, of
1: course. They went out of their way to not use it.
0: It never is when you need it to be.
1: Yeah,
0: It's never going to be where you actually want it to be. While you're looking for that, I will just take us to this next story here, which is about a group of California drivers that has filed a lawsuit against major gas station operators, including BP, Circle K. Oh, my gosh, he does kind of look like the Penguin.
1: Oh, there's worse pictures. But he does look like the Penguain.
0: Yeah. Short and kind of, stocky, I should
1: rotund.
0: Say. I don't know if he's short. Yeah.
1: Yeah.
0: Yeah. And
1: a very, very finely trimmed mustache.
0: Yeah. He does. He definitely looks like he could be a villain in like the 1950s Batman
1: movie.
0: For sure.
1: Yeah. Yeah.
0: A group of California drivers have filed a lawsuit against major gas station operators, including BP, Circle K, Marathon, 7-Eleven, Walmart, and Albertsons, accusing them of using AI to keep gasoline prices artificially high. The lawsuit claims the companies relied on pricing from software called Calibrate that uses data from competing stations to help set prices, reducing competition and increasing the cost for consumers. The drivers argued that practice violates California antitrust laws and a new state law aimed at preventing algorithm-based price fixing.
1: Mm-hmm.
0: According to the lawsuit, lawsuit, gas prices may be up to 30% higher per gallon in areas where many stations use the software. The suit seeks damages for drivers who allegedly paid the inflated prices. California, by the way, already has the highest average gas prices in the nation at about $5.58 per gallon, which that's compared to the national average of $3.93. So you're paying about $1.50 more, a little more. The companies named in the lawsuit either declined to comment or have not responded yet. So we're not sure if they're going to comment or not on that, but that's where they're getting flack from.
1: There you go.
0: Oh my gosh, another picture.
1: Another picture of the penguin just before he recoats your swimming pool.
0: Yeah, he, wow.
1: Isn't that something?
0: That's a look. That's a style choice.
1: It is a choice of style, yes.
0: That is a style choice. Yep. Good for him. You know what? I'll stick with AI here for a minute.
1: That's all right. I look like every old man on Crime Stoppers. So I know how it goes.
0: You've got that. Like, see, it's different. The guys on Crime Stoppers have that, like, the dead look in their eyes most of the time.
1: Dead eyes.
0: Yeah. You still have life in your
1: eyes.
0: They
1: finally caught me.
0: Yeah. The FAA has awarded an $875 million contract to Airspace Intelligence to modernize how flights are scheduled and managed across the United States. The 12-year project, known as SMART, will use artificial intelligence and advanced data analysis to review airline schedules, weather forecasts, airport capacity, airspace conditions, and other operational factors. The goal is to spot potential traffic conflicts and bottlenecks before a plane even leaves the ground, allowing the FAA and airlines to adjust schedules and routes in advance rather than reacting after they're already seeing delays, trying to catch them. In other words, staying ahead instead of trying to catch back up.
1: Right.
0: The FAA says the AI-powered system will help balance the number of flights and available airspace with airport capacity, reducing congestion and improving efficiency. Airspace Intelligence says the technology is already being used in parts of the aviation industry to help predict traffic flows and improve planning. While airlines generally support the program, some have privately raised questions about how the system will decide which flights need to be delayed or rerouted when conflicts arise. In other words, what makes this one more important that it needs to go this way,
1: right,
0: as opposed to this other flight that was supposed to be going this way?
1: Okay.
0: Federal officials argue the technology is needed as the nation's air traffic system faces growing pressure from increased travel demand, severe weather, runway construction projects, and of course the age-old issue they've been having, staffing shortages, because there's unfortunately no shortage of staffing shortages.
1: Oh yeah. Well, everywhere, right?
0: Everywhere.
1: Yeah. You never know. Air traffic controller, server at a restaurant, you know, kind of the same thing.
0: TSA,
1: we just don't have enough we don't have enough people.
0: Yeah, unfortunately. 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Showers and thunderstorms today, possibly pretty heavy later on. Actually, Channel 13 this morning had us under a watch for some severe weather and downpours from 1 to 11 p.m.
1: Oh, this afternoon?
0: Yeah, this afternoon.
1: Wow.
0: Yeah.
1: That's a big swath of time.
0: I know. Well,
1: that's just like saying it could rain this week.
0: I know.
1: What is that?
0: Well, they're saying that we're expecting some heavy downpours during that time frame somewhere.
1: Today?
0: Yeah, and anywhere in there, it could be 1 to 2 inches on top of the water we already got.
1: Okay.
0: So it could cause some flooding concerns.
1: Sure,
0: they're just
1: sure.
0: trying to give people a heads up. But we're watching out for that high of today near 91, southwest wind 7 to 11 miles per hour. Showers and thunderstorms again continue tonight. Mostly cloudy, then gradually becoming mostly clear with a low around 65. And tomorrow, a little cooler, sunny with a high near 84. Right now, it's about 73 degrees. With the news, I'm Sean Hood for Rumble in the Morning on FM 99.
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3: FM 99 traffic from the Larry King Law Traffic Center. Injured in an accident? Dial 757-INJURED for Larry King.
4: 564 West, heading toward Gate 3 at the base in Norfolk, is seeing some congestion starting at the runway. Admiral Taussig and Hampton Boulevard starting to get congested as well, but I will keep you updated. And then some bridge openings for you. The Centerville Turnpike Bridge opening at 7 a.m. and the Coleman at 9:30. I'm Gabe for Rumble in the Morning on FM 99.
1: All right, thanks. Yesterday I had to leave the show early because I had to go downtown for a doctor appointment. And thank you, Gabe, because you saved me by telling me there was a 9 o'clock Berkeley Bridge opening, and I took a different route and managed to miss it.
0: All right, Gabe.
1: Yeah, not bad. I don't think I have ever taken Indian River Road all the way to Norfolk. It turns in, you go to Campostella, you hang a right, and then you go over another bridge, and now you're on Brambleton and cutting around and whatnot. I saw neighborhoods I've never seen. I've lived here 30 years.
0: I don't know if I've done
1: that
0: either.
1: It was cool.
0: Yeah.
1: It was cool. It was like being in a new town.
0: Yeah.
1: It was really kind of fun, all right, 18 minutes after 6 o'clock. Newsflash. these headlines for all the moms and dads and ships that sail the sea. Your brain was never designed for this much bad news. That's the name of the article. If you ever have felt like you are just maxed out on the news, we played last week in Welcome to the Internet, that guy who just said, I'm dropping out. I can't take any more of the Strait of Hormuz. And this.
5: Why do I even know what that means?
1: Yeah. Exactly. You know, all of our bodies are morphing. They're evolving to deal with all of this. As time goes on and we add more and more screens and more information into our lives, a new study notes that humans have evolved to play. The point of it is this, and that's the point of the study. Do you ever wonder why somebody will compliment you? And they'll say, Rod, that was the best sportscast you've ever done.
5: Really?
1: And you for a moment, get your endorphin hit or whatever it is.
0: Yeah.
1: And you'd say, okay, well, thank you. If somebody criticized you, though, you spend the next 24 hours thinking about that one email. It is a self-preservation mechanism, so you don't make that same mistake twice in this world. Same thing with danger. Same thing with touching things that are hot. This is why, you know, you're attuned to be super sensitive to negativity because it preserves self.
0: Huh.
1: Hyperly aware, head on a swivel.
0: Makes sense.
1: Yeah. Well, when it's in the news 24 hours a day, 7 days a week, it's not good. It's like draining.
5: Yeah, it is.
1: How about that? Humans have evolved to pay close attention to danger, mostly clear and present danger, but in our lives today, that instinct is being overwhelmed by an endless supply of bad news from around the world. You know, that's a great thing, too. Let's say it's Sunday afternoon, and we haven't had a mass shooting in the United States all weekend. We'll find one somewhere, or a volcano, or a family that's been killed by a runaway dump truck somewhere in Scandinavia. We can rake the world to bring you the bad.
0: Yep.
1: There's an old saying in TV news, if it bleeds, it leads. We used to laugh in Philadelphia. Action News. Action News was the ABC affiliate. And every night, there was a fire somewhere. You know why? Fire is great on TV. Fire is awesome on TV. Many, I'm sure, of those reporters smelled of kerosene just before the fire.
0: Hey.
1: It's great TV.
5: There's an old saying in sports, the story's in the losing locker room.
1: Yes. Yeah. I tend to agree. It's like that. So, 40% of people worldwide, in the entire world, say that at least sometimes or often they avoid the news completely.
5: I did it for years.
0: Yeah, I get that.
1: Avoid the news completely. In the U.S., that number is 42%. In Bulgaria, Turkey, Croatia, and Greece, it's over 60%. Some would say maybe in those countries from time to time, there really wouldn't be a lot of happy.
0: Yeah.
1: Greece has not had a particularly good last several years with an economy that is floundering.
0: Yeah.
1: It is under 30%, though, in the happy places, Scandinavia.
5: Ha!
1: These are the places, by the way, where people reportedly are the happiest in the whole and entire world. I think Finland is the happiest country in the world. Nice. And we learned the other day that Finland and other Scandinavian countries mind their personal space. You don't talk to strangers. You don't make eye contact in a grocery store and start a small talk conversation. Like they're self-aware. Maybe that keeps their sanity. In those countries, by the way, only like 10 to 11% avoid the news.
0: Wow.
1: Yeah. And that goes for a lot of Asia, Hong Kong, Taiwan, Japan, Singapore. News puts people in a bad mood. They feel overwhelmed and powerless. That's the key. You're powerless to do anything about it for the most part. You know, you just take. And also, in some cases, it leads to real-life arguments that they also are trying to dodge. You know, Thanksgiving with your drunk uncle, that kind of stuff.
0: Yeah, no kidding.
1: I would say this. Around here, and we discuss this here at the radio station from time to time, many times the events in the world will affect our families here. Something happens over there, and there goes an aircraft carrier.
0: Yep.
1: There's 5,000 people that, you know, these are our friends and neighbors. It is a much bigger deal to us, selfishly so, but righteously selfish, than it is to somebody in Iowa.
0: Without a doubt.
1: They're not losing people from the hood. Who's driving the carpool? There, any number of these things that come up for us here in Hampton Roads, because so many of our friends and loved ones are in the military and military adjunct.
0: Right.
1: Study also points out that decades of research shows that human minds weigh negative information much more heavily than positive info. We're drawn to it.
0: That's why social media.
1: We remember it longer.
0: Does what it does.
1: Social media, we've been experimented on. They already know. Ask anybody. Negative posts get much more engagement than positive posts.
0: Mm-hmm.
1: Angry, over-the-top, clickbaity kind of negative posts. Now, my thing is, don't be afraid of the news. There's plenty of good news to go there. Don't be afraid of the news.
6: Right after the break, we're going to interview Eric Weihenmayer, who climbed the highest mountain in the world, Mount Everest. But he's gay. He's blind.
0: Oh,
6: so we'll hear about that coming up.
7: Okay, as we end the break, a look at the 6 o'clock hour drug testing
1: for youth. Right, there you go. You don't have to be afraid of the news.
8: Sask Energy is announcing a proposal to jack up the cost of heating your home by 27 to 30%.
1: That'll get their attention at Dominion Energy.
0: Yeah, it will.
1: Again, you don't have to be afraid of the news.
8: I'm saving all my love for you.
7: Okay. Because I'm saving all my love for you.
8: Thank you. Well, see?
7: Thank you. Thank you very much.
8: He's so good, isn't he?
1: Yeah.
8: Well, the woman who wrote in saying that she misheard the song thought it said, because I'm shaving off my muff for you. I don't know if muff is a bad word. Is it?
1: How do you not know that?
8: Okay. Sorry.
7: By the way,
8: I'm shaving off my...
7: We have a singing beyond today.
8: Sorry, is it a bad word and I just don't know
7: Later on, we'll get the dictionary out for you.
8: Am I about to get fired?
7: No, everything's great.
8: Sorry.
7: No, it's fantastic.
8: Okay. So let's move on.
7: And
8: Bon Jovi.
7: We're going to be decorating cupcakes later on the show.
8: Let's move on. Bon Jovi. Okay, this is bad. We're going to move on. Bad.
7: No, it's completely innocent.
8: This is how naive, really, seriously, we won't talk about it. Okay, move on. Bring your story
7: You're from Indiana, and you had a sheltered life.
8: Oh, my God.
7: Right? Your parents wouldn't let you out. You couldn't watch TV after 7 in the evening.
8: Maybe we should have talked about this more.
7: Hey, did you guys hear that the Eagles won?
1: Yeah, there you go. The Philadelphia Morning Show. You don't have to be afraid of the news.
9: The leader of Hezbollah made his first TV appearance since the fighting started, and he vowed to beat back any ground invasion Israel may be considering. He's also condemned Israel's bomb attacks on Lebanon, and called on Arabs and Muslims worldwide to back his militant fighters.
1: Boy, tough.
10: That's pretty bad.
1: I know it's Pride Month, but I don't think we have to bomb the Lebanon.
0: No.
1: Let's not do that.
11: It is now 7:50, 71 degrees outside.
12: Still ahead this morning. Can you play the guitar like this without the guitar? I'm talking air guitar, folks. A contest for air guitarist. That's going to be coming up. And I'm telling you, folks, this is one you have to see to believe.
11: I think Kenny Crumpton, he can play the air guitar, can't he?
12: I've seen him play the skin flute, but I don't know about the air guitar.
13: Man, I don't even have any words for you right now. All right. We are Slot Car Racing. Made me lose my car. When we come back, we're going to show you guys some fun stuff. Kicking it with Kenny. Stay with us.
1: There you go. Kicking it with Kenny. Kenny's apparently kicking it.
0: Yeah.
1: Don't be afraid of the news.
14: Knee problems will play for the Hawks, meaning the Flames have yet another Chicago speedster to contend with. Meantime, for Calgary, defenseman Corey Searts. Sucker. He's done so well.
10: So Chicago, Roger Millions, obviously reporting from Chicago with a bit of a blooper on that one. There's some debuts here. Ole Opinen's going to step into the line.
1: He thought he was recording a segment, and he was online.
0: Oops.
1: There are so many. So many.
15: As we said, it is Valentine's Day, one of the busiest days for restaurants as well. And if you're making last-minute dinner plans, you may have a hard time getting in some of the titties and some of the city's top spots. We checked around at some local restaurants.
0: Wow.
16: He kept going.
1: Don't be afraid. You have to keep going. All right.
5: Did you see the reporter who she couldn't... She didn't say... Shinnecock Hills Golf Club.
1: She did not say Shinnecock Hills?
5: No, she said shiny C word. Shiny C word.
1: Shiny.
5: And she didn't say hills. She just said, let's head out to shiny C word.
1: Wow.
0: Wow. That's a very different segment.
5: Yes, it is.
17: Very.
5: You should see that dog leg on 9, I'll tell you.
1: Yeah, you should see what's under the dog's leg. Rod, sports is coming up.
5: Yeah, coming up, the Miami Heat might have burned themselves last night making the trade with the Milwaukee Bucks. Also, the velvet slipper is on the little fella.
1: Yeah.
5: And Norway invaded Times Square in New York City yesterday, and it was freaking awesome.
1: All right, thanks very much.
18: J-Lo's new song, Jenny from the Block, all about Lopez roots, about how she's still a neighborhood gal at heart. But folks from that street in New York, the Bronx section, sound more likely to give her a curb job than a blow job or block party. The New York Post, which, sorry about that slip up there. I have no idea how that happened, but it won't happen again. And that's your news. And the G-Block, as Fox reports this Monday, November the 4th, 2002, is still ahead. The most watched prime time in all of cable news.
19: Period.
18: Yes.
1: All right. 6:30. Taking a break. We'll come back with a traffic update and sports next.
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2: 564 West heading toward Gate 3 at the base in Norfolk, seeing some congestion starting at the runway. Admiral Tosic and Hampton Boulevard feeling it as well. And then some bridge openings for you. The Centerville Turnpike Bridge at 7 a.m. The Gilmerton coming up soon at 6:45 and again at 8 a.m. And then the Coleman at 9:30. I'm Gabe for Rumble in the Morning on FM 99.
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4: Okay, in case you have not heard, we had a huge throbbing pussy trade last night in the NBA. The Milwaukee Bucks agreed to send Giannis Antetokounmpo to the Miami Heat. Along with Bobby Portis, Giannis, a 10-time All-Star, 2-time MVP, will head to Miami in return. The Bucks are getting four players, including Tyler. The Bucks are also getting three first-round draft picks, including the number 13 pick in the next draft, and a second-round pick as well. Yeah. So it seems like they're giving up a lot. So you might ask, who won the trade? Well, for Milwaukee, what they got in return for Miami, I would think that Miami would immediately have to make every other team right away because they gave up an S-ton to get him.
3: Yeah.
4: World Cup tournament continues on Fox. Yesterday, Argentina taking on Austria, and guess who?
6: Now Medina, pulled back here, lets it run. Messi! History in Dallas! 40 years to the day since Diego Maradona scored the hand of God. Lionel Messi scores the goal to make him the World Cup's all-time leading scorer. Wonderful moment.
4: And they got the right announcer who could not say enough about Messi.
6: That's how you score a World Cup record-setting goal. Not from the penalty spot. No. That is typical Messi. Magnificent. And he now has more goals than Miroslav Klose.
4: Yep. Wow. You know, you got to admit at this point, Messi is the guy that has the velvet slipper.
6: The velvet slipper's on the little fella.
4: There you go. Messi, though, wasn't done. He would score again.
6: Here come Argentina. Brilliant ball by Messi. Julian Alvarez, good save. Here's the chance, though, for Paredes. He tees up Messi. Is this another one? Lionel Messi, there's the block. And Messi again.
4: That second goal was crazy.
3: Really?
4: Ricochet, and he shot it between the guy's legs past the goalie. It was crazy.
3: Holy cow.
4: And he did it during stoppage time, so that sealed the victory for Argentina 2-0, as they say, over Austria.
3: 2-0.
4: With the win, they sit atop a Group J with 6 points. They have yet to concede a goal, and they are now guaranteed a spot in the knockout round. And with those two goals, as you heard, he is now the career, the all-time leading scorer in World Cup tournament history. France, they also had a big day thanks to their big gun, Kylian Mbappe.
7: France so dangerous in these wide areas. Now you've got Mbappe coming out to get space. You've got players running everywhere.
6: Mbappe!
4: Yep, and Mbappe not only scored once, but he scored twice. He scored twice. 3-0 would be the final. They beat Iraq. Mbappe, 14 career goals for him. So he's only four behind Messi. And keep in mind that Mbappe is only 27. So when it's all said and done, he might end up surpassing Messi at some point here. Now, I will tell you that France, they have also secured a place in the knockout stage with that victory, so good for them. Norway's Erling Haaland scored twice for Norway. Second time he scored twice in the previous game. 3-2 over Senegal with the victory. Norway earns its first World Cup knockout round berth since 1998, and the fans from Norway were celebrating. I don't know if you watched the game, but they're a giant stadium, and they're all sitting in these sections. You cannot mistake them. They're all wearing the Vikings colors, and they're rowing.
3: Yeah.
4: Like, instead of the wave, they're all in unison rowing.
3: If they're rowing a Viking boat.
4: Yes, and then there was thousands of them in Times Square where they decided they were going to sit down and do some rowing.

0: I know it doesn't sound like much, but go to the Rumble in the Morning Facebook page. It's hysterical. It's very funny. And that happened in Times Square. And they, Connor, the rock girl, showed me the video of them on an escalator where they all sat down and they're rowing up as the escalator's going up. But they're having a good time. Algeria beat Jordan 2-1 to keep their hopes of making the knockout round alive. Give me the better view. Better View Great Sport of the Day. Former NFL player Jason Kelce is once again fundraising to support the Eagles Autism Foundation. And by the way, he's been doing this for years. Since 2021, he himself has helped raise over $2.4 million for autism-related initiatives. Yeah. This week, they're going to have a Team 62 fundraising event in Sea Isle City, New Jersey, and where he's got activities, auctions, and appearances by current and former Philadelphia Eagles that are going to be there.
1: Oh, cool.
0: All of the benefit, all of the money goes to, you know, autism research and to sport programs, so that's great. Major League Baseball, Orioles on the road taking on the Angels. Got a nice big three-run Jimmy Jack from Kobe Mayo. Hold the Mayo, the Norfolk Tides. Hold the Mayo, Kobe. Had that blast for the Orioles, 6-1 over the Angels. Nationals win again. Another performance out of Foster Griffin, their starting pitcher. 7 1/3, gave up one run on four hits, struck out 9. 4-1 over the Phillies. The Yankees lose to Detroit. The Tigers beat them 5-3. In Colorado, here's something you don't see every day. The Red Sox having a miserable season. We're leading the Rockies 2-0 in the bottom of the ninth when the Rockies were able to get the bases loaded for outfielder Jake McCarthy, who then hit a game-winning, bases-clearing triple. 3-2.
1: Wow.
0: All three runs score on that hit, and they beat the Red Sox. I don't remember the last bases loaded triple walk off I've seen. I don't know if I've ever seen one.
1: Yeah.
0: Shohei Ohtani homered right out of the gate against the Twins for the Dodgers. Dodgers win it 2-1. Manny Machado homered for the Padres, and that's the only run that would be scored. 1-0 over the Braves. Yeah. The Norfolk Tides back in town tonight.
1: Yeah.
0: They're going to have it's a Tuesday night takeover, so you got fireworks after the game. They're going to be playing the Durham Bulls, first pitch 6:35, and it is Skeletor Tuesday.
2: 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Until we meet again.
0: He's not wrong. Ozempic.
1: Hey, nice.
3: Yeah.
1: Zing. All right, 6:42. We're taking a break. We'll come back. We've got stupid news up next.
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4: 64 East in Hampton going into the HRBT. We're seeing some delays start after Settlers Landing and a little bit before, honestly. Some bridge openings for you. The Centerville Turnpike Bridge at 7 a.m. The Gilmerton should be getting over one or happening right now at 6:45, and another one at 8 a.m. And then the Coleman at 9:30. 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
8: Huffman and Huffman. Because some people drive like traffic laws are just suggestions. If a careless driver injures you, the brothers-in-law have your back.

0: Item number one takes place in Japan. After winning a gold medal, at the Japan Fried Chicken Grand Prix.
1: Oh.
0: The owner of the Wakatori restaurant gave an interview in which he revealed the secret to their success is that they've been reusing the same grease for 66 years.
1: The very, very old grease, yes.
0: Yeah.
2: 66 years?
0: Yeah. Now, little bit of a misnomer on this. The shop was founded in 1960, and the frying oil, he says, has never been completely discarded. What they do at the end of every day is they strain out all the bits, and then they take like a cup and save it and pour it into the new that they use the next day. So they're not using 66-year-old rancid oil over and over again. They're adding just a little flavorized bit.
1: Gotcha.
0: Into the frying oil for the next day's business.
1: Yeah, don't share the secret of your success because you're going to have to try to explain this to everybody once you throw the...
0: Oh, and the food inspector, because that may or may not be legal.
1: Yeah.
0: The revelations there have caused quite the uproar on social media, with many claiming that the chicken restaurant is putting people's lives at risk. They then clarified that the quality of the oil is managed through daily cleaning, filtering, and adding new oil to it. It is mostly new oil every day.
3: Yeah, but...
0: with some of the old seasoned oil mixed in.
1: I don't know.
0: Yeah.
1: Many times I've heard somebody say to my dad, "Hey, boy, this is delicious. What's in it?" And he'll respond, "Hey, it's delicious. Don't ask."
3: I mean,
1: I'd be
3: true.
1: With him.
3: Yeah. It's just like mom used to make, because it's the same oil mom used to use.
0: Yeah, that's right. I have a similar thing with nightstand lubricants.
3: Yeah.
0: That is item one.
3: You saved the
2: ones your mom used
0: some from 1958.
1: Well, you got to go with what gets you there.
0: Yeah, you betcha. Yeah. Brittle cream, you bet.
3: Yikes.
2: So item number two. In California, a man fell into a toilet and had to be rescued after his sunglasses went in and he went to go retrieve them. It's like one of those vault toilets. No water, doesn't flush. It's just like a hole.
1: Oh, so
0: it's a campground. So
2: it's a campground toilet.
1: That must have been fun.
0: This is 100 times worse than a regular toilet.
1: I'd expect my wife to divorce me.
2: He was stuck in there for 15 minutes.
1: Yeah, you can't wash that.
3: I'd rather have the 66-year-old grease chicken.
1: There's always going to be a taint. There's always going to be a taint.
0: There will always be a taint.
2: Yeah. So the Cal Fire was called to rescue him. They got

0: got him out and quote unquote decontaminated him, meaning they hosed him down.
1: Yeah. Yes, that was a nice way of saying that. Yeah. All right, how high should I hit the pressure on these hoses? What do you figure your flesh can take?
0: Can you take off 3 layers of skin?
1: Yeah, without going through the whole thing. I just want to ooze for a while.
0: Yeah, ew.
2: Can you make me look like Skeletor?
1: Man. I just want to look like a bad sunburn.
0: Oh, so
1: know
0: nasty.
1: That it's off of me.
2: Yeah.
0: So gross.
1: It is so gross.
0: That is
1: and it's a campsite toilet.
0: Yeah.
1: It's not an outhouse.
2: Yeah.
1: It's like a public park.
0: Yeah.
1: Kind of comes
2: really
1: up out of the concrete. But I guess he got his arm caught in it or something.
2: People that haven't showered that are taking a dump in there. It's even worse.
1: Oh, I think the dumps of freshly showered people are still pretty bad.
0: Pretty gross.
1: Dumps are dumps.
0: People throw things in there, too, that they shouldn't all the time.
1: Oh,
0: diapers and whatnot. It's nasty. So.
1: Condoms, drug paraphernalia. Oh.
2: Dead raccoon.
1: Put your hand in there, stick it against some syringe or something.
0: You better go get tested for, like, a lot of things.
1: Yeah.
0: That is item number 2.
1: All right, finally this.

0: the published report comes to us from Louisville, Kentucky, but it describes a Charleston, Indiana man. You know, all those, the end of Indiana is on top of Kentucky, and
1: okay.

0: or natural resources police have broad powers?
1: Yeah.
0: Well, Woodrow was shooting deer from his truck, which is against the law.
2: Okay.
3: Can't do that.
2: Yeah, but I want to be comfortable when I'm shooting the deer.
0: Yeah. Well, you're not allowed to for many reasons. One of them is shining the deer with your headlights because they become blinded by it and they'll just freeze.
2: Well, what am I doing? It's a nothing burger
0: to shoot them in the face.
2: I'm supposed to do it while they're moving?
0: Mm-hmm. Well, Woodrow, you know, say what you want about him. He got a lot done. According to officials, Clark County authorities there received a report of shots fired from a pickup truck. They did a traffic stop. Police found multiple dead deer inside the truck. And then they found several discarded firearms on the side of the road. Like, he threw them out the windows when the cops were chasing
2: them. It's like a disposable camera. He was just done with it.
0: I don't know. Guns are expensive, and rifles very much so.
2: Yeah.
0: Snyder's passenger was arrested at the scene, and Snyder's vehicle was seized as evidence.
2: Well, that's not fair.
0: Officers then executed several search warrants and indicated Mr. Snyder, along with several accomplices, had killed more than 30 deer in that fall season alone.
2: Oh, my God.
0: There are people go a lifetime and never see a deer. They killed 30 of them in one hunting season.
2: You're welcome.
0: Yeah, there you go.
2: Lots of pests, you know. They carry the Lyme disease, you know.
0: They got it all.
2: Yeah, well, he carries stupid.
0: Yeah, Woodrow. So, just to give you an idea how seriously they take this, there are 102 charges against this guy.
2: Oh, wow. Well?
0: You're going to jail.
2: Yeah.
0: Now. The whole thing is for how long?
2: Yeah.
0: For how long? 102 charges in Clark County, and then 7 charges in Jefferson County because, you know, the truck moved to another county with all the poached deer in the back
2: and
0: of
2: it. And he's shooting them for sport because there's no way he's going to clean 30 deer.
0: No. Now, what would you do with all these deer?
2: Yeah.
0: Are they going to have them processed and sell the meat? What are you going to do?
2: I'm just imagining the Clark County people being like, all right, Seth, we got 7 charges we're going to bring them up on. And then they hear about the other guy, 102 charges. And they're like,
4: oh, wait a minute.
2: Well, we could find some more. Hang on.
0: Where the offense occurred?
4: Yeah. I think he had a broken taillight on that truck.
2: Yeah.
0: He does now. Obstruction of justice, felony. Illegal sale of wildlife, felony. Oh, they were selling them. Unlawful taking of deer, misdemeanor. Hunting with the aid of a motor vehicle. Hunting without consent of the landowner. Hunting without a license.
4: What about shooting a doe?
0: It doesn't say anything in here about that.
4: You know,
0: unlawful taking of a deer. But he's got some felonies.
2: So literally, he did everything wrong.
0: More or less.
2: Like, from beginning to end, he didn't do a single thing correctly.
0: Yeah, or legally.
4: Well, let me just say, nobody trained me. I mean, if I'd gotten the proper training, I wouldn't have done that.
0: You know what? I think it's your upbringing, and we should blame your parents. Let's get them in here.
4: You know, I didn't ask to be born, Your Honor.
0: That's right. Good for you. I'm a sovereign citizen. Your laws don't apply to me. Yep. You're just driving along, and the next thing you know.
5: You know Dasher and Dancer and Prancer and Vixen.

0: Well, let's throw him on the truck and get out of here.
1: Three charges. Those three stories are true.
2: And stupid.
1: And that's why we call it
2: Stupid News.
1: All right, news is coming up top of the hour. What do you got?
3: We have a budget. Yay. Also, be careful when you're hiking on a volcano. As it turns out, they're volcanoes. Also, you don't expect this. There was a vehicle crash, and all of a sudden, bees!
1: What is with all the trucks filled with bees that seem to crash?
3: I don't know.
1: Like when they load the truck, do the bees all fly to one side of the container and tip the thing over on purpose?
3: I like to think they don't tell the driver that they're in there, so then all of a sudden there's bees and he just panics and he's like, ah!
1: The bees! Those stories coming up in the news, top of the hour, then digital drama and a traffic update. It's all next.
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0: Bridge openings should have a bridge opening right now at the Centerville Turnpike. In about an hour, the Gilmerton's going to be opening, and the Coleman has one at 9:30. This has been Gabe for Rumble in the Morning on FM 99.
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2: Yeah, we'll talk about volcanoes and honeybees and a budget, which we actually have here now. Virginia lawmakers approved a two-year state budget agreement yesterday, sending the spending plan to Governor Abigail Spanberger just days before a potential government shutdown deadline. The Senate passed the measure 23-17, followed by approval in the House. Supporters called a compromise that invests in services like education, health care, and housing while avoiding a shutdown. Major point of debate was how to handle Virginia's growing data center industry. The budget keeps the current $1.8 billion tax break, but adds a new electricity use fee on data centers that could bring in up to $600 million a year. Senator Louise Lucas, who was for this, spoke about it, and Senator Glenn Sturdivant, who was not, spoke against it.
3: As data centers, they will pay an additional consumption fee that will provide $1.2 billion over the biennium. There's also language in this budget that provides new protections and work around both noise pollution and water conservation.
4: It does not lower electric bills, doesn't stop families from paying the cost of massive data center growth, doesn't make data centers pay the full cost of the burden that they're putting on our electric grid.
2: Environmental groups have also called for a pause on data center growth, citing concerns over energy use and pollution. The budget includes a 4% teacher pay raise, higher state tax deductions, more child care assistance, health care funding, and money to help state agencies deal with possible federal funding cuts. The governor now has 7 days to sign the bill, suggest changes, or veto it. To either way, it takes effect July 1st, even if she doesn't sign it. But
1: yeah,
2: the idea is that she said that she was kind of on board with this as they were doing all the negotiations, so it should make it its way through. Residents near a proposed solar farm on Old Myrtle Road in Suffolk are asking city leaders to reject that project, citing concerns about noise and possible flooding. The Suffolk Planning Commission has recommended denying the permit, but the final decision will be made by the Suffolk City Council. A nearby resident named Jimmy Smith, he said he moved to the area specifically because he wanted a quieter lifestyle, and he's worried about the problems that this might bring. The main concerns he's worried about are noise and flooding, and believes changes to the property could cause water to collect near neighboring homes. Other residents near an existing solar farm on White Marsh Road say they've dealt with these noise issues for years, so this isn't something people are making
1: What's
2: up.
1: What's the noise?
2: Apparently these things give off a noise.
1: Really?
2: Yeah, I haven't heard it, but apparently it's like I didn't know data centers gave off noises either.
1: I figured that there'd be the clatter of servers and whatnot. I mean, you walk past our server room, I mean, that times a million.
2: Yeah. It didn't dawn on me when you're walking by a building on the outside. I just had no clue it would make a sound.
1: Yeah, well, it's the ventilation, so you're going to have these huge ventilation shafts that's going to carry all that noise out.
2: Yeah.
1: Probably.
2: One neighbor said barriers around that existing one on White Marsh Road, they said, have done little to reduce the sound. The city is saying an independent study found noise levels met the required limits. So, oh well.
1: What are you going to do?
2: Yes. They're saying that they are hoping to avoid this situation at Old Myrtle Road. We'll see what ends up happening in Suffolk. The Pentagon told senators they may need about $80 billion more, mostly to cover costs tied to the recent U.S. conflict with Iran. The request has not yet been formally sent to Congress, but Defense Secretary Pete Hegseth and other Pentagon officials have been discussing the funding with lawmakers. The funding would come on top of President Donald Trump's proposed $1.5 trillion Pentagon budget. The request comes as many lawmakers remain uncertain about the president's agreement with Iran to end the fighting and are questioning what comes next. Senate Majority Leader John Thune said Congress will review any war-related funding request when it arrives and determine if they have the support to pass it. He also said the U.S. needs to replenish weapons and munitions that have also been used in recent conflicts. The president, though, he thinks that it's going well.
5: The strait is totally open, you know that, and we're negotiating. We'll see how that all goes, but we have two things. We have an open strait, and we have a country that will never have a nuclear weapon.
2: And now for a tale of two talks, U.S. and Iranian officials giving different accounts of how those are going. Vice President J.D. Vance said Iran agreed to allow U.N. nuclear inspectors back into the country, calling it a step toward reducing concerns about Iran's nuclear program. But Iran's foreign ministry says Tehran made no new commitments on inspections or nuclear restrictions. Iran also insists it has not agreed to limit its uranium stockpiles or dismantle parts of its nuclear program, despite the U.S. temporarily temporarily easing some sanctions on Iranian oil exports. So we won't know anything for sure until there's an actual document that's signed that we actually get to see the details of, because right now everybody's just telling us things. A federal judge has blocked the administration from using an expanded version of the federal citizenship checking system known as SAVE. The judge ruled that the updated system improperly combined sensitive personal information for millions of Americans.

0: and could lead to eligible voters being wrongly removed from the voter rolls. She said federal agencies violated privacy protections and put voting rights at risk. The ruling is a setback for President Donald Trump's effort to crack down on non-citizens on voter rolls. Voting by non-citizens is illegal, and it's considered exceedingly rare, but the administration expanded SAVE in 2025 so states could quickly check large numbers of voter registrations.
1: Right.
0: More than 67 million registrations have been reviewed through the system, and critics argue the database was producing errors, particularly for naturalized U.S. citizens. The judge specifically pointed to evidence that some legal voters have been incorrectly flagged as non-citizens and removed from voter rolls. One example was a Texas voter who became a U.S. citizen more than a decade ago, but was mistakenly identified by the system and removed.
1: Oops.
0: The Department of Justice said it will continue defending the SAVE program and the administration's broader immigration and election policies.
1: A lot of these voter rolls don't get updated, and when people die, they just never take the names off because it's not worthwhile because no one's going to show up and, you know,
0: it's the idea.
1: Use those identities, at least they think.
0: Yeah.
1: But now it's getting a second look. But a lot of this is, these aren't imposters. They're just haven't been updated.
0: Yeah. Yeah.
1: Exactly. So it's a little bit less than.
0: Less nefarious than, yeah, right. than when you think sometimes. A second ransom note connected to the kidnapping of Nancy Guthrie has been discovered and states that she has died. Law enforcement sources said the message claimed her death was a tragic accident that occurred shortly after she was taken. Unfortunately, that's something a lot of people suspected with her medical issues.
1: Yes.
0: Investigators previously recovered home surveillance footage showing a masked unarmed man approaching the 84-year-old's Arizona property back in February. Police and the FBI stated they are strictly keeping the exact contents of the latest letter private to ensure authenticity of any future communications. Authorities are continuing their massive search operation across the desert, and they're still offering a $100,000 reward for information leading to an arrest in this case. Because just because we're hearing that she's not alive anymore,
1: right?
0: A, if you've supplied no proof of that, that is true. Telling us.
1: Yep. We
0: and
1: can't
0: B,
1: just take a word for it.
0: If that's true, now you have to answer for the death of a woman.
1: Right.
0: So
1: okay, and the existence of this is being made known. This is not a new note. They got this note a long time ago. In fact, just before they put out the video where they said, "We understand your message," it's thought to be in answer to that.
0: Okay. That would make sense. It would make a certain amount of sense.
1: Please return her to us.
0: Yeah. That sounds
1: kind of a little.
0: When you look at it through that lens now.
1: Yeah. It could work that way.
0: Yeah. Yeah.
1: They believe it is a match for the first note that they got, which had background information and descriptions of the interior of the house, which led them to believe it was authentic.
0: Yeah, absolutely. And so that's why they're keeping the details so tight, because
1: we're not done here.
0: No. No.
1: Again, you can't take the notes word for it.
0: No.
1: And there's still killers on the loose then.
0: That's exactly right. So now we've got to deal with that.
1: Yeah.
0: So they're still looking into it. That case is not over. An aviation expert says a Delta Airlines jet was roughly only 300 feet from an American Airlines plane during a close call at Boston's airport that forced the Delta aircraft to have to abort its landing. FAA obviously annoyed by that.
2: That's too close. They're going to learn they messed with the wrong one this time.
3: Damn straight.
0: And they're angry at the FAA.
1: Yeah, man.
0: They say they're investigating the incident involving two commercial flights over the weekend at Boston Logan International Airport. Todd Curtis, a former safety engineer at Boeing, estimated the distance between the two jet airliners using Flight Radar 24, a website that tracks flights. Curtis called the incident significant, saying this is much closer than you want it to be.
1: Were both planes in the air?
0: Near misses, they say. As far as in the air, I don't know. I think one of them was on the runway, if I'm not mistaken, and the other one was coming in. But I could be wrong about that. I'm not entirely sure. There were actually a couple of close calls over the weekend.
1: Really?
0: This is just the one that's getting the most attention right now. Either way, near misses and runway issues have been a big problem at U.S. airports, and they'll be the subject of a hearing today on Capitol Hill, as a matter of fact. So we're going to learn more about these coming up, without a doubt. While we're talking about, hopping on a plane and going somewhere, what about Guatemala to check out the Volcán de Fuego, which is quite the name for a volcano over there.
1: Yeah.
0: Tourists who were there visiting were forced to run for safety after the active volcano suddenly erupted. What do you know? An active volcano did what an active volcano does.
1: Yeah.
0: It sent smoke, ash, and burning rocks down the slopes. There's videos from the scene that show hikers fleeing as debris fell around them. Here's a piece of one video. You'll hear the explosion of the volcano. Then you'll hear them running and S-ing themselves, and you'll hear more. You'll hear other thuds. That's the giant pieces of burning rock hitting the ground around them.

0: Boom.
1: Boom. You're lying, bro.
0: Yeah, landed right next to them in one of their videos.
2: Buddy.
0: Yeah, I'll forward that video to Rena so she can post it, because when you see that one, it's really shaky and everything because they're running, but you can see where that flaming rock hits near them, and it's just like, oh my gosh, you were so close to not being here anymore. One hiker, Hannah Garcia, said a hot rock burned through part of her coat and nearly hit her head. She said she was recording the eruption but stopped when she saw rocks falling and began running. Volcán de Fuego, located near Guatemala City, is one of the country's most active volcanoes and erupts frequently. I would think you stay the hell off of it, but that's just me. Although many eruptions are small, the volcano has caused deadly disasters, including a 2018 eruption that killed more than 100 people. So, yeah, I would just stay off the thing. And I teased you with this, so I need to make sure I tell you about it. Millions of honeybees were released into a rural Texas neighborhood after a semi-trailer that was carrying 408 hives overturned in Orange County. Near the Louisiana border, they say, authorities closed nearby roads and told residents to stay indoors while beekeepers worked to recover the hives. No serious injuries or bee stings were immediately reported, so that's good news. And, I mean, they're honeybees. They don't want to sting you.
2: Yeah.
0: They're going to go out of their way not to if they can. Local beekeepers from several businesses volunteered to help, with one beekeeper saying the beekeeping community came together in a situation like this. The hives were being transported to North Dakota when the driver reportedly took a wrong turn onto a narrow neighborhood road, and the trailer tipped while he was trying to get around a tight corner. Beekeeper Chris Moore estimated that only about a quarter of the hives may survive, unfortunately, depending largely on how many queen bees remain alive. He called the loss significant, noting that it affects not only the bees, but also the income they would have generated. Beekeepers have placed catch boxes around the area to collect stray bees, but it could take some time before they're able to get most of them back. And I just love that all of a sudden, there was one person they had spoken to who said that they were just, all of a sudden the reports, go inside, stay inside, stay inside.
2: Yeah.
0: And everybody's like, what the hell's going on?
2: Yeah.
0: And they say it's bees, and somebody's thinking killer bees or, you know, something they have to watch out for. They're like, no, it's honeybees. Get the hell inside.
2: Ah.
0: And they're like, what? I thought we were just, honeybees are normal.
2: Yeah, but not when they're angry.
0: Not when they're mad.
2: Not when they've been dumped upside
0: off
2: down
0: of a truck.
2: They're protecting their nests.
0: Exactly right. Yeah. 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Fertilize with ALM.com. We got showers and thunderstorms likely today. Very possibly some heavy rain coming. I was looking here on the weather app, and it says that we are under a flood watch starting at 1 p.m. That's pretty much for all of Hampton Roads.
2: Right.
0: Significant threat to life or property. Some of the downpours could be relatively strong. I'm seeing localized, it said 1 to 2 inches, but some of the rates on here are saying 3 to 5 inches in a few spots.
2: Oh, man.
0: That would be very significant.
2: Yeah, that is going to be tough.
0: Especially since the ground's already still a little wet from the rain last night.
2: Yeah.
0: So watch out for that. Yeah. High near 91 today, southwest wind 7 to 11 miles per hour. The rain will continue tonight, then gradually become mostly clear with a low around 65, and sunny with a high near 84 tomorrow. Last check, 75 degrees with the news. I'm Sean Hood for Rumble in the Morning on FM 99.
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3: 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Dial 757-INJURED for Larry King.
4: Looking at a crash on 64 East in Norfolk near Twin Bridges. That's closing the left lane and the right shoulder. Seeing delays beginning at the 64-264 interchange. 64 East in Hampton going into the HRBT. Seeing some delays as well after Armistead. And then 664 North at the Monitor Merrimack in Portsmouth. Seeing delays starting at College Drive. Some bridge openings for you. The Gilmerton at 8 a.m. and the Coleman at 9:30. I'm Gabe for Rumble in the Morning on FM 9.
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2: Digital Drama, where we reenact some of the conflicts that occur online as if they were being done all in the same room out loud. And it begins with Pokemon. Apparently, this collecting Pokemon cards is now getting out of hand somehow.
8: I'm so tired.

0: tired of seeing the same guys parked outside stores at 5 in the morning waiting for the weekly Pokemon vendor to bring back the restock. My son saved up his allowance for weeks, and by the time we got there after school, the shelves were wiped clean. It's ridiculous that grown adults are treating trading cards like a stock market.
1: It's not ridiculous. If somebody gets there first and buys them, that's how retail works. They're putting in time and effort, and honestly, I respect the people who figured out how to turn it into a business, okay?
2: Well, that's a lame-ass excuse, and you know it. Standing around a store waiting for a restock isn't exactly building a company, now is it?
0: They aren't buying a pack or two. They're cleaning entire displays. Last week, I watched one guy load almost every Pokemon product into a cart before anyone else even got a chance to look.
1: Yeah, because he got there first. Duh. That's literally how buying things works, you know.
3: A business based on making sure kids can't buy the thing that's meant for kids to enjoy? I don't know why people keep acting like that's something to admire.
1: Hey, people are paying it. That's the market, man. Nobody is forcing anyone to buy them.
0: You know what? That's easy for you to say when you're not trying to find a birthday present. Where else do I get it when they empty whole restocks? My kids shouldn't have to lose out because somebody decided Pokemon cards are their retirement plan.
2: Stores should put limits on everything. One or two of each item per customer would solve this problem overnight. I think Target started this.
1: I don't think you're right. The scalpers will just bring friends and family members. People always find a way around limits. Duh.
3: The fact you've thought through the workarounds this much is kind of telling.
1: Hang on, I'm turning the page. Okay, I got it. I'm just being realistic. You guys are acting like these people are criminals for buying products that are available for sale. There.
2: Realistic is admitting these people contribute absolutely nothing except making products harder to get. They don't create the cards. They don't improve the product. They just insert themselves between the store and the eventual customer. They are literally self-made middlemen, and they are dicks.
0: My son doesn't understand any of that. He just sees empty shelves every weekend, and he asks, where are the cards? There's nothing left.
3: And then parents are expected to pay twice retail to some guy whose entire business model is being first in line because he doesn't have a day job.
0: Exactly.
1: You know, nobody is entitled to anything here. Dare.
2: Oh, come on! Calling shelf-clearing resellers entrepreneurs is like calling the a-hole who buys every case of bottled water before a storm some kind of community leader.
1: You know, it's not like they're reselling human organs. Why don't you get a grip, dude?
3: Oh, I've got something you can grip.
2: Yes, there we are. Capitalism at its finest. Drives markets, makes kids cry. Good times. All right, and in act number two of our two-act play, is there such a thing as too much true crime?
0: Is it healthy that I've watched 6 hours straight of Snapped on the Oxygen Network, and now I'm looking at my husband's life insurance policy like it's a menu, asking for a friend?
4: You have a husband? I thought you just had an aggressive collection of scented candles and a gym membership you would use exclusively for the sauna.
0: Mark, you literally get winded opening a jar of pickles. Don't talk to me about the gym. Also, my husband is real, unlike your chances of ever retiring.
2: To be fair, Sarah, those Oxygen shows are just Lifetime movies. Lifetime movies for people who think mayo is too spicy.
0: Dave, you watch 22 grown men chase a leather ball for 4 hours just to see your team lose and cry into a plate of cold nachos. At least my shows have a satisfying conclusion, usually involving a shallow grave in Ohio.
5: Hey, Sarah, if you're looking for insurance policies, just make sure you don't use arsenic. It's so cliche. At least give the Oxygen Network some new material. Maybe death by boredom from listening to you talk about your sourdough starter.
0: Mark, if I wanted to kill somebody with boredom, I'd just forward them your LinkedIn post about synergy and hustle culture. The coroner would rule it death by toxic cringe.

0: All right. Being the expert that you are, Sarah, do you actually think you could commit the perfect crime? You literally posted your location at Starbucks 20 minutes ago. If you ever try to hide a body, you'd probably check in on Yelp first.
1: Mark, if I wanted you to disappear, I could make it happen. I'd just stuff you in a locker at your gym. You haven't been there in 3 years, so I know for a fact it's the last place anyone would ever look.
2: Well, the claws are out today. Is this what happens when you skip your morning oat milk latte, Sarah?
1: Jason, don't you have a podcast with like 12 listeners to record?
3: 13.
0: To record?
1: Why don't you just go talk into a $40 microphone about why alpha males can't eat carbs and leave us grown-ups alone?
4: Hey, young lady. I'm one of those 12 listeners. It's actually quite informative if you need something to fall asleep to.
0: Honestly, this whole thread is proof that true crime shows are a public hazard. They give people like Sarah the delusion that they're criminal masterminds when they can't even remember their Netflix password without texting their ex.
1: First of all, Mark, there was that one time and he changed the password to Sarah is crazy, which I guessed on the first try anyway. Second, I am a criminal mastermind. I've been stealing your Hulu login for 3 years!
0: What?!
4: And the plot thickens. The call is coming from inside the house.
1: Exactly. Watch your back, boys. You never know who's watching or who's editing their streaming profiles. And Mark, you may want to sleep with one eye open.
4: A threat that young Mark would do well to heed. That's digital drama. Every Tuesday at around this time, we're knocking around the room. If you see something that we can use, take a couple of screen captures of it and forward it to us. Send it to rumble@fm99.com. Rod Sports is up next.
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2: Seeing a crash on 64 East in Norfolk near Twin Bridges. That one's closing the left lane and the right shoulder. Delays beginning at the 64-264 interchange. And at that interchange, there's another crash on 264 West. That one's closing the left lane and adding to the delays there. 64 East in Chesapeake experiencing congestion near George Washington Highway. That intersection there. And starting from Shell Road all the way back to Military Highway. 264 East in Portsmouth seeing delays going into the downtown tunnel. Those are beginning before Effingham. 664 North at the Monitor Merrimack in Portsmouth beginning at College Drive. And then 64 East in Hampton going into the HRBT before Armistead. A bridge opening for you. 30 minutes, we have the Gilmerton and then the Coleman at 9:30 a.m. And this traffic update is brought to you by the Newport News Williamsburg Airport. 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Newport News Williamsburg Airport. It's easy going. 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
4: Last night, we had one of the biggest trades in NBA history. It involved the Milwaukee Bucks. Bucks trading their big man, Giannis Antetokounmpo, 10-time NBA All-Star, 2-time MVP, and a champion as well, 2021. He goes along with Bobby Portis, who was his teammate in 2021 when they won the title with Milwaukee. They head to Miami. Miami is forking over four players, including Tyler. Also, three first-round draft picks and a second-round draft pick. So that's a lot to give up, so they better win a title. That's all I'm saying. World Cup tournament on Fox continues. And yesterday, Argentina taking on Austria. And guess who?
6: Now Medina. Pulled back here. Let's it run. Messi! History in Dallas. 40 years to the day since Diego Maradona scored the hand of God. Lionel Messi scores the goal to make him the World Cup's all-time leading scorer. Wonderful moment.
4: He's the man with the velvet slipper.
6: The velvet slipper's on the little fella.
4: Yep, the little fella with the velvet slipper.
7: Yeah, the velvet slipper. Yes.
4: I don't think I want to be called the little fella. By the way, Messi...
7: You sound like you're talking about your junk pile.
4: I know. Messi ended up scoring twice in this game, both goals for Argentina. I mean, he's just great, man.
6: The great man scores again. The little man in the white boots might be on his way to the golden boot in 2026. 5 goals in the tournament now for Messi.
4: Yep, 5 goals in the tournament for Messi, and he's the all-time leading scorer. Argentina's win puts them into the knockout round. They sit atop of Group J right now, 6 points, and they've yet to concede a goal. France, they also had a good day because their big gun, Mbappe, scored twice in a 3-0 win over Iraq. Mbappe's got 14 career goals. He's 4 behind Messi, and he's only 27 years old, so at some point there might be a time where he surpasses Messi's record. I wouldn't be shocked if it happened. Again, they beat Iraq. France officially secures a spot in the knockout round. Norway also officially secured a spot in the knockout round. 3-2 win over Senegal. Algeria beat Jordan 2-1. Algeria hoping that they can make the knockout round. They're still alive with that victory yesterday. Elmo had to come out. Elmo, you know, Sesame Street is part of the promotion for the World Cup. Yeah. And there was some debate as to who Elmo's supporting. He couldn't believe that. You wouldn't think for a moment that he wasn't supporting the U.S. He is a Team USA guy.
8: Just to be clear, Elmo wants Team USA to win, okay? But Elmo loves everybody. Just to be clear, don't make this a thing. Thank you.
4: Yep.
8: Elmo loves you, and Elmo loves you, and Elmo loves you, and Team USA, and everybody who's playing.
4: Yep, so that's the official statement from Elmo. Then he

0: turned around and he walked home and then found that nobody did any cleaning.
1: Ha! Does anybody do the dishes around here? Nope, don't think so. Just Elmo all on his own doing all the dishes. You hear that? All the dishes. All of them.
0: All right. Dan Le Batard is a guy who used to be on ESPN. He was a writer for 15 years for the Miami Herald. He has a podcast now, and he made some comments about WFAN's Craig Carton, specifically that FAN never should have given him a shot. They never should have rehired him after he got out of prison. Well, Carton...
2: Were you scamming all those people?
0: We'll get to that in a moment. Yeah. Carton decided that he's had enough of Dan Le Batard and went after him on the air yesterday.
3: Nobody cares what he's ever had to say about anything. He's never had a number one rated radio show. He's never had a number one rated television show. He's never been the number one columnist, which is a columnist down in South Florida. He just likes to tell other people how they should live their lives. And when he's not talking about successful people in media... about anything he has ever had to say about anybody.
0: Now, before I continue, I do want to point out, and I'm not on either side here, except I don't like convicted felons, I'll tell you that.
2: Yeah.
0: I'm not necessarily on either side. I don't listen to either of these guys.
2: Right.
0: But you can't say Dan Le Batard is not successful. He's got a podcast with 6 million people.
2: He's so wildly successful.
0: He is successful.
2: Yeah, and he was a very successful and respected columnist.
0: Yes, and he also was on ESPN for several years, so he did have success. Carton continues.
3: He's taking shots at me routinely.
2: Mm-hmm.
3: Has he had the balls ever to challenge me and bring me on a show? No.
0: Why would he do that?
3: Because he knows he's a loser and can't stay in the same room with me when it comes to going back and forth in an adult argument or conversation.
0: Is there anything else, Craig?
3: I can't stand people that make a living off of just putting other people in our chosen profession down.
0: You don't like people putting other people down in the same profession.
3: Right. He's the woke scumbag is all he is, with no talent. He's had no success at any level.
0: Not true.
3: I feel bad if he has children. I would hate if he was my father.
2: Wow. Here we go.
3: Embarrassed.
0: Yeah, so the comments were played for Dan Le Batard on his podcast.
2: Yeah.
0: His producer played him the comments.
2: Okay.
0: This is what Le Batard said.
4: So woke, I'll take. No talent, subjective, willing to accept that as well. Scumbag, though, from the guy who spent more than a year in prison and lied to his family, employers, and listeners.
2: Yeah.
4: Scumbag's a little far. I mean, but if you get up every morning, look in the mirror, and see one of those, you've got a special kind of expertise in this area that I do not have. Prison for a year. All I've said about Craig Carton is that he's still working, and that's an indictment of our industry, because there are plenty of people who... are not bright and loud, who haven't been to prison, who we can employ in our industry without giving that guy second chances, and he doesn't like that I keep saying that.
0: I like how he phrased that. We can employ other stupid people just like you that aren't convicted felons. That's what he said. That was pretty good how he framed that. Carton resigned from WFAN in 2017 and was arrested for securities and wire fraud. He was sentenced to 3.5 years in prison. After serving 12 months, he was released to home confinement. 2020, completed his sentence in 2021. 3 years of court-ordered probation ended in June of 2024. You might remember this was the ticket scam. He claimed to have tickets for all these big concerts, your Taylor Swift and whatnot, and he didn't have any tickets. He was just taking money. And you know what? Eventually, somebody's going to catch up with you. You can't just take money and think you're going to get away with it. And that's what he was doing. Because in that respect, he's kind of a moron. Because you have to know
2: you're going to get caught. You're ripping off people, especially concert tickets. My daughter wanted to see Taylor Swift.
0: And I forget, was he trying to cover gambling debts? Is that what it was?
2: I don't remember what his rationale was.
0: Give me the better view.
5: Better view, great spot of the day.
0: Better View Great Sport of the Day is Jason Kelce. You remember him with the Philadelphia Eagles. 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College baseball, the World Series is over. Oklahoma won the decisive Game 3 against North Carolina last night, 13-2, pounded them. So they are the champions. In Major League Baseball, Orioles win. They beat the Angels 6-1. Nationals win again. They beat the Phillies 4-1. And I think they're just a game behind the Phillies in the standings right now. The Detroit Tigers beat the Yankees. Garrett Cole rocked. Their starting pitcher rocked 4 1/3 innings. Gave up 5 runs on 9 hits. 5-3, they lose. Colorado, the Rockies screwed the Red Sox pretty good. Red Sox leading 2-0 in the bottom of the ninth. The Rockies get the bases loaded. And then Jake McCarthy hits a bases loaded walk-off triple. All 3 runs come in, and they beat the Red Sox 3-2.
2: Yeah.
0: Shohei Ohtani homered again. Dodgers beat the Twins 2-1. Manny Machado with a home run. Padres 1-0 over the Braves. Norfolk Tides back at home tonight for a Tuesday night takeover. That means fireworks after the game. Durham Bulls first pitch. Harbor Park 6:35. It is Skeletor Tuesday.
6: Remember, we've reduced the risk of overpopulation by making people's lives too difficult to want or have children. Until we meet again.
2: Good stuff.
0: Not exactly false.
2: No, not exactly false. That's true. Craig Carton ran his, this is the AI overview. Yeah. Craig Carton ran his multi-million dollar fake ticket scam to fund a severe uncontrolled gambling addiction.
0: There it is. That's, yep, the gambling.
2: So he solicited nearly $7 million.
0: Yes. Yep.
2: This isn't you buy a $1,000 concert ticket from me. This is a bulk thing.
0: Yeah.
2: He got a group of investors together and convinced them that he had super secret access to these bulk ticket purchases, and they could all buy it. We could resell them. We'll all make money. And he had no access.
0: So who's the scumbag here?
2: He is.
0: Yes.
2: That's a scumbaggy move.
0: Yeah.
2: Woo. All right. So we got that going, which is nice. 7:44. We're going to take a break. We'll come back and grab some of your calls coming up next.
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0: 7:50 now at FM 99 WNOR. Well, we were given a gift in the overnight news. That gift is that Madonna says she's never going to take off her clothes again. Madonna's my age, and I'm going to tell you, we're saving you by not going naked anymore. Madonna said in the overnight news in the Interview magazine interview, I don't want to be naked anymore because everyone's naked. I want to do what people aren't doing.
1: I don't know. I think there's a lot of people.
0: Buying tickets to her show?
1: Yeah, there you go.
0: There's a thing people aren't doing.
1: I don't know. I see a lot of people in clothing these days.
0: Yeah. Yep. She was working on a biopic, and it had to be scuttled. According to her, after 2 years of writing and developing this with Universal Studios, they couldn't agree on the budget.
1: Yeah, she wanted a huge budget.
0: She wanted a huge budget. She said, I've had a huge life. I need a big budget. They couldn't understand it. Then Netflix reached out about turning it into a series, but they didn't want her script. So this thing's kind of going backwards, upside down.
1: I would think it would do okay.
0: Yeah. Oh, I think it'd be great. Yeah, yeah. Oh, my God. What a fascinating life, dude. Came from the thumb area of Michigan, made her way to New York City, and figured it out. Took acting classes, dancing classes, learned how to basically find your way in this world, played small clubs and worked her way up, and is, you know, mega.
2: And
0: anytime
2: she got put in anything, she, like, if the expression goes, put her ankle in it, she gave it 110%.
1: Yeah, she did.
0: Well, and think about this. She created a look and a provocative style, very Lady Gaga-esque.
2: Oh, yeah.
0: You know, that's the model for Lady Gaga.
2: Yeah, absolutely.
0: Is the Madonna thing.
2: Absolutely.
1: She was a parody of from Weird Al, and if Weird Al was doing a parody of you, you made it.
0: You're doing pretty well,
2: yeah.
0: Right?
2: Yeah.
0: Let's see. After 8 or 9 months, Netflix, they tried to develop the series. That fell apart. She said, I just decided I would go back to music, which is what I was put on the earth to do. But the real news is she won't get naked anymore. No more. It's over. She just doesn't look good naked anymore.

0: All right, 7:35. Sean, news is coming up top of the hour. What do you got?
1: Yeah, the seven people, I should say now, have been arrested for the UFC plot. We'll talk to you about that. That barricade situation in Virginia Beach yesterday. And where are the most stressful airports?
0: The most stressful airports.
1: Shocker, it's probably some of the ones you think
0: it is. The biggest ones.
1: Yeah.
0: All right, I go with that. All right, we'll take a break. We'll come back with Sean's got the news and a traffic update. They're both next.
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0: seeing a crash in Norfolk near Twin Bridges. That's closing the left lane and right shoulder, and the delays are beginning at the 64-264 interchange. Speaking of that interchange, we're seeing a crash on 264 West, and that's closing the left lane there. Delays starting back to Independence. Another crash in Newport News on 664 South near 35th Street on the way to the Monitor Merrimack. That one's narrowing exit 5 there. And then the other side on the Monitor Merrimack in Portsmouth, 664 North has some delays beginning at College Drive. 264 East in Portsmouth is backed up going on to the downtown tunnel there. Those delays are beginning after MLK Freeway. And then at the HRBT, Hampton side, 64 East is starting at Riprap Road, and 64 West in Norfolk is starting after 4th View. Have some bridge openings for you. The Gilmerton should be opening now at 8 a.m. In an hour, the Berkeley Bridge will open at 9, and the Coleman Bridge will open at 9:30 a.m. as well. I'm Gabe for Rumble in the Morning on FM 99.
1: All right, 3 minutes after 8, time now for the news. News time right now. Here's Sean.
2: Yes, and 7 people now have been arrested for that UFC plot that they managed to foil. Yeah, also,
1: they screw up the reflecting pool too.
2: Yeah, probably
1: same bunch.
2: Also, the most stressful airports, and will begin in Virginia Beach, where a person who barricaded themselves inside of a vehicle yesterday at Strawbridge Marketplace was taken into custody after police ended up using tear gas to end the standoff. Police said the individual was experiencing a mental health crisis and had a gun. The shopping center was evacuated for several hours while officers worked to resolve the situation. And, I mean, it started around 11 a.m. and didn't end until after 2 p.m. So, yeah. I mean, it went on for a while. The vehicle, a red SUV with VBPD equals terrorist painted on the side. There are other things written in different places, but they're hard to make out from the images, was the focus of the response. Police said no one was injured and the incident ended peacefully. A dog was also at the scene, which they love to point out that he kept poking his head up out of the red SUV that they were watching. Looked like a very friendly dog. No idea if he was actually, belonged to the person involved or not. Some witnesses spoke about the situation going down.
3: We saw the cops, and then my friend works over at Kelly's Tavern. He said he saw SWAT up on the roof, and then we saw SWAT come in here, and we saw Mobile Command and everything enter.
4: They really wanted us to stay away from the windows, and we were able to finish, but they eventually asked us to first shelter in place and then to evacuate the restaurant. Good communication the whole time. Couldn't have been more gracious and couldn't have been more supportive. They were great.
2: Thanks to Wavy for the audio there. And well done, Virginia Beach Police Department, handling that situation. No injuries.
1: Yeah, no kidding.
2: And ending it all peacefully.
1: All day sucker, yeah.
2: Yeah, especially when, guy having a mental health crisis has a firearm, that could go a lot of ways. So good job on everybody there. Hampton Roads Transit says the Tide Light Rail will have temporary morning service interruptions this week, beginning today, as a matter of fact. Trains will not run between Newtown Road Station and Norfolk State University from 5 to 8 a.m. That is going to run through the 27th, so Saturday. The downtown service will still continue as normal. Shuttle buses will replace trains between the affected stations with smaller passenger vans serving the Ingleside station. Riders can use the replacement service during the maintenance window. HRT says if you need any more information, go to gohrt.com. That's where they got all the answers for you. A wide range of new Virginia laws is coming into effect on July 1st. There's a bunch of them that'll be happening as far as there's things about criminal records being eligible for sealing, landlords facing new payment and eviction notice rules. There's a new firearm law that'll restrict future sales and transfers of certain semi-automatic weapons. But there's another one that people are focusing on. Starting on July 1st, Virginia communities will be allowed to use AI-powered traffic cameras to help enforce certain violations, including drivers running stop signs or failing to yield to pedestrians in crosswalks near schools. I saw some video that was it appeared to be from the AI's point of view.
1: Yeah, so it's the company that's going to put these in place.
2: Obvio is the name of the company. You've heard of them, right? Yeah. The company Obvio.
1: Yeah.
2: You'll see it, and the vehicles will drive through, and it drives right through a stop sign or something like that. Highlights the vehicle. Boom, says it right there. A stop sign violation.
1: Around the stop sign.
2: Yep. Just like that. They also, I saw one or two of them where it busted people for like cell phone use and things like that. Yeah.
1: Wow.
2: And if it's going to be doing that, I'm like, oh boy.
1: It's getting pretty granular then.
2: Getting pretty granular.
1: So exactly then can it identify me?
2: Now, see, that's a good question. But as of right now, they say that it's only going to do citations where you'll have to pay a fine. They're not going to add any points to your license or affect your insurance rate. So I'm guessing they still can't tack it.
1: 100%.
2: 100% yet. Right. So still not there. And communities must decide on whether they want to participate. And by the way, when these things go up, they say it's not going to go right to penalizing people. You get a 30.

0: a window like the traffic cameras we have around school zones.
1: Same bit.
0: And stuff.
1: But yeah. So this is an all-seeing eye?
0: Basically.
1: Like basically in an intersection.
0: Basically. Now, the Abio founder spoke with Wavy about why we shouldn't be afraid of our AI overlords.
2: So the AI sort of serves both for detection as well as privacy. And I think, you know, it probably runs a little counter to the typical AI narratives of like, oh my God, this is so scary. You know, this is sort of an example of AI for good. You know, to folks who are kind of thinking more about privacy and privacy conscious, we're not putting these cameras up everywhere. These are only going to go in specific areas around school zones. They're only going to be operational and giving out citations in the specific school zone hours.
0: And now they claim, we all know how much we take this with a grain of salt when we hear from these companies, but they claim they're not going to retain information that has nothing to do with the violations. So they say that they're going to blur out personal information. The cameras are smart enough to do that.
1: Yeah.
0: And that they will also not retain footage that has nothing to do with a citation or a violation of any kind.
1: Do they say at what intervals they will regularly erase?
0: I did not have that in my version of the story.
1: Okay.
0: But again, well, I'm sure if any of the local cities or neighborhoods decide to use these, we'll probably get more details.
1: So if we're looking for, I don't know, some criminal or something, can police subpoena these AI balls and go through their whatever footage they may have saved?
0: Would they fall into
1: looking
0: the same...
1: Looking for a car?
0: Would they fall into the same thing as like a flock camera?
1: Yeah, exactly.
0: You know, I don't. It's a good question. I'm not, because if they don't retain the information,
1: but if
0: like you said, how long do they keep it?
1: How long before they destroy it?
0: Yeah, because if it's kept for any period of time, well, then you are retaining it for a while, and people would like to know that.
1: Is there another way to phrase this so that it is not being retained unless there is a violation on it?
0: That would be a good
1: in
0: way to
1: real
0: phrase
1: time.
0: It, if that's how it happens
1: in
0: yeah.
1: real time.
0: Yeah. So more details will come out, I'm sure, about this because people are not loving this.
1: Well, it's more surveillance.
0: Yeah, which people aren't happy about. No. The Pentagon has told senators they need about $80 billion more, mostly to cover costs tied to the recent U.S. conflict with Iran. The request has not yet been formally sent to Congress, but the Defense Secretary, Pete Hegseth, and other officials have been discussing the funding with lawmakers.
1: Mm-hmm.
0: This would come on top of the proposed $1.5 trillion Pentagon budget. The request comes as many lawmakers are uncertain about the president's agreement with Iran to end the fighting and are questioning what comes next. The president, though, very confident.
3: The strait is totally open. You know that. And we're negotiating. We'll see how that all goes. But we have two things. We have an open strait, and we have a country that will never have a nuclear weapon.
0: So he's pretty confident in that. That being said, there's some pushback on Capitol Hill from lawmakers. Some saying that we gave over some things to Iran too easily, like making it so they could export their oil again.
1: Yeah.
0: Because nothing's been technically signed and finished yet.
1: Right.
0: The U.S. and Iranian officials are giving different accounts of the talks in Switzerland. Vice President J.D. Vance saying Iran has agreed to allow U.N. nuclear inspectors back into the country. But Iran's foreign ministry saying, nah, they said no new commitments have been made on inspections or nuclear restrictions, and that they will not give up, they will not agree to limit their uranium stockpile or dismantle parts of their nuclear program. Who's got it the most accurate here? We won't know until something is signed and we get all the details, but we'll see how those discussions continue. Federal prosecutors have arrested two more men in connection with an alleged plot to attack a UFC event at the White House earlier this month. The arrests of a Missouri resident, Jordan Rinker, and Washington State resident, William Lee Faulkner, bring the total number of defendants charged in the case to seven now. Court documents allege Rinker, supplied a shotgun to another suspect, sent money to help a co-defendant travel to D.C. And discussed providing drone parts.
1: Wow.
0: Prosecutors also say some of the members of the group later talked about shifting their focus to the FIFA World Cup in Kansas City after some of them backed away from the UFC plan. The investigators say the case began after the mother of an Ohio man contacted police with concerns about her son's growing firearm collection and troubling online conversations. A search of his phone and encrypted messaging apps allegedly uncovered discussions among several suspects about using drones and explosives in a potential attack. Prosecutors say Faulkner claimed he could operate multiple drones and discussed ways they could be armed. Authorities have not said whether any drones or explosives were recovered. The allegations remain accusations for now, and the charges have not been proven in court
1: yet. We still know what their aim was?
0: Other than to attack certain people and target certain individuals at the event? No.
1: So they had specific individuals?
0: They specifically, like we said, previously we talked a little bit, and some of the chats they had talked about targeting Vice President J.D. Vance, the president himself. They'd even mentioned Netanyahu, like if he was going to be there or something.
1: Wow,
0: like,
1: all right.
0: Yeah, there was a bunch of people they were looking at. Now, it seems like there was a lot of people planning different parts of this here.
1: Motivation? So, is this a Middle Eastern thing?
0: Not sure. No, I mean,

0: some of the guys listed, I mean, like, you know, they didn't...
1: Why are you targeting Netanyahu?
0: Yeah, I don't know.
1: It sounds like we're anti-Israeli, anti-Americans in the Middle East kind of a thing.
0: Yeah, it does. It kind of sounds that way. Yeah. And they'll do more digging into this because they said they think there's like 23 people involved in this conversation. So we may get more details as they get more people's in private conversations and get access to them. So we'll see how that goes. You know, I tease you with this, so I want to make sure we get there. It's hard to imagine flying over, ever being carefree, but for most of us, there are two kinds of airports, stressful and then really stressful. A recent report analyzed the 20 busiest airports in the U.S. and ranked them based on how stressful they are, considering things like delays, parking costs, and how to travel between the airport and the city center.
1: Well, all right.
0: In the end, the five most stressful airports are O'Hare in Chicago, the most stressful.
1: Is that number one?
0: Yep. LaGuardia in New York City.
1: All right.
0: JFK in New York City.
1: Of course.
0: Newark, just outside of New York. And Denver International Airport.
1: Really?
0: Yeah. I mean, it's a big one, so I mean, I get it. But,
1: yeah, it is. Yeah, Denver's one of the newer ones. Denver was completely rebuilt.
0: Yeah. Yeah,
1: isn't not, that the one not the, too long ago. They have some sort of special baggage handling thing.
0: Mm-hmm, I remember that, yeah. The least stressful ones, by the way, if you want to fly in somewhere where it will be less stressful. Yeah. The number one answer there was Minneapolis-St. Paul International in Minnesota.
1: Haven't been there in forever.
0: Phoenix Sky Harbor.
1: Was there this year.
0: Oh, okay. Was it pleasant?
1: Yeah.
0: Okay.
1: Well, it was a nice place. In fact, we had a nice lunch.
0: Okay.
1: At a decent restaurant that was, you know, part of some local chef's chain of three or something like that.
0: That was good. After that is San Francisco International, Harry Reid International in Las Vegas, and finally, Charlotte Douglas in North Carolina. Randomly.
1: I never get through there anymore.
0: Yeah, I don't think I've ever been through that one. So, but I don't fly a ton either. You fly way more than I do.
1: Yeah.
0: Way more.
1: So Chicago, I got stuck there this year.
0: Oh, hey! So
1: I did. Remember? Didn't I go to Michigan for something?
0: That sounds
1: my dad's funeral, probably.
0: Yeah, right.
1: And I got waylaid in Chicago because I spent too much time at the Blackhawks bar. And this dude that I was talking to was just getting crap-faced. I got up and walked away. It's like, we can't drink all afternoon.
0: Yeah.
1: And, you know, dude, you got to pace.
0: Eventually,
1: and this guy was sloppy, man. And I'm just like, wow, I'm getting out of here for a while.
0: Got to know your limits.
1: Remember, I had that foot-long hot dog picture.
0: I do remember that, yes.
1: That was a Chicago dog. Foot-long Chicago dog.
0: You've never looked so longingly.
1: On a four-hour, five-hour delay. I was just there all day.
0: Which is a bummer. But.
1: And the thing about Chicago is, if you're going to be in Chicago, it's farther from downtown than any of those that you mentioned. It's at least an hour because of traffic to get from the airport downtown.
0: It's probably one of the biggest reasons.
1: And if you take the train, it's 45 minutes, 50 minutes on the train, and it's not very comfortable, but it's cheap, cheap, cheap.
0: Okay, well, there's that at least.
1: Taxi ride is expensive.
0: Yeah, cheap, cheap, cheap, I like.
1: And then LaGuardia is another one. They're so big, you're hard-pressed to go from point A to point B. You can end up on the wrong end of these airports, and it's just like, you damn near need a shuttle bus to get to where you need to go.
0: That happened to me in Atlanta when I had a connecting flight there at Hartsfield. Boy, trying to get to the other side of the freaking airport to get to my flight was a nightmare.
1: That's why they have the train.
0: We took the train. We took the train and ran. I think that was the last time I ran.
1: Mm-hmm.
0: Music, I want to shift to another story. It is sad, but it's a big deal. A music industry giant, Clive Davis, has passed away at the age of 94 years old.
1: Yeesh.
0: The longtime record executive passed away at his Manhattan apartment after recently being hospitalized with a respiratory illness over a career that spanned six decades. Davis had become one of the most influential figures in popular music, helping launch or revive the careers of artists such as Janis Joplin, Whitney Houston, Carlos Santana, Alicia Keys, Bruce Springsteen, Kenny G, Aretha Franklin, and the Grateful Dead. Boy, he had some winners in there. He did okay. Artists across generations credited Davis with believing in them and helping them reach their potential. Santana called him a visionary, while Springsteen said he changed my life when he signed me to Columbia Records.
1: Yeah.
0: Even in his later years, Davis remained a powerful force in the industry, mentoring artists, running record labels, and hosting his annual pre-Grammy Gala, one of the music's most enduring traditions. But there are so many artists today that are telling stories about Clive Davis and how he's the guy who signed Aerosmith.
1: Oh, yeah.
0: Yeah. I mean, this guy knew what
1: he
0: was looking
1: for. Think about that.
0: Yeah.
1: This dude signed Janis Joplin and Biggie Smalls.
0: Yeah. The range.
1: Think about that.
0: Yeah. That's incredible.
1: Wow.
0: Yeah. Look at the FM 99 weather report. 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Showers and thunderstorms today. We are going to be under a flood watch for about 1 p.m. until almost the end of the night tonight. Really? So watch out for that. Yeah, we're some possibly very heavy rain. There's reports 1 to 2 inches expected. Some saying localized in different areas, maybe 3 to 5, which would be a lot of water, so be ready. Some of the storms could produce that heavy rainfall. High near 91, southwest winds of 7 to 11 miles per hour tonight. More rain and gradually becoming mostly clear with a low around 65. Tomorrow, sunny with a high near 84. Last check, about 78 degrees. With the news, I'm Sean Hood for Rumble in the Morning on FM 99.
1: All right, thanks, pal. Appreciate that. It is time to get a traffic update.
2: 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Injured in an accident? Dial 757-INJURED for Larry King.
3: Seeing a crash on 264 West near the 64-264 interchange in Virginia Beach. That one's closing the left lane with delays starting back to Independence. Another crash on 64 East in Virginia Beach, closing the right lane with delays before Indian River. Crash 64 West in Chesapeake a bit after Greenbrier Parkway, closing the right lane with delays back to Greenbrier Parkway. Crash 664 South in Newport News near 35th Street. That's narrowing exit 5 there. And in Newport News on 664 South as well, going on to the Monitor Merrimack, those delays are starting at 35th Street. 264 East in Portsmouth, seeing delays going into the downtown tunnel, beginning at Effingham, and then at the HRBT, 64 East in Hampton, starting before Armistead, and in Norfolk, 64 West, after 4th View. Some bridge openings for you, the Berkeley Bridge at 9 a.m. and the Coleman at 9:30. 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

0: If you can. We just ran through the list of the most stressful airports, at least domestic, in the United States airports, and Chicago's O'Hare was number one. It's a really big place.
1: Yeah.
0: A really big place. You can walk forever in O'Hare. I remember, we got off the plane, and my app told me it's a 10-minute walk to your gate.
1: Okay.
0: Holy hell.
1: Yeah.
0: 10 minutes. You're not at Norfolk International, are you?
1: No. Can I get a moving sidewalk, something?
0: Yeah, somewhere. Oh, they got them all over the place, man. Yeah. The things that are really intimidating, if heights bother you, you're going to hate this. It is the most steepest, longest escalator ride to go down into the bowels underneath the runway and walk across.
1: Wow.
0: Oh, yeah. It's uncomfortable for some people. You're just like, the thing never ends. It goes straight up again, like disappears into the clouds. It's like, oh, dude, this is awful.
2: I missed the list, but where was Philadelphia on that list?
1: Nowhere.
2: You've got to be kidding.
1: Didn't factor in.
2: I've never flown in or out of Philadelphia without being delayed.
0: Yeah, that's part of it.
2: Yeah.
0: That was part of the criteria. Oh, how about this, though? LaGuardia. $80 a day to park your car.
2: Oh, my gosh.
0: Wow. A day.
2: Yeah, there should be laws.
3: That hurts.
0: No, there are. Yeah.
2: You know,
0: Miami International Airport, $25 a day.
2: You know,
0: quite different.
2: I can remember. I was flying from here to New York, stopped in Philly. They said there was trouble with the plane, and then I stood there and I watched as they emptied all of our luggage onto the tarmac in the pouring rain.
1: Yep.
2: Just left it there.
0: Oh, yeah.
2: And then they decided the plane was okay, and they put all that wet luggage back onto the plane.
1: Ooh, nice and mildewy.
2: Yeah, I didn't care about that. I'm like, well, wait a second. I've been here the whole time. I haven't seen anybody work on that plane. I haven't seen anybody come to get into that plane. And now you're telling me the plane's fine after you told me it wasn't and pulled all the luggage off.
0: Yeah.
2: I don't like that.
0: I don't care for
2: that. That's stressful.
0: I spent all afternoon in O'Hare Airport when something got waylaid. And when they finally got the plane there, we got on the plane. And then they stopped it on its way to the runway because a light went on. Then we had to go back.
2: Ugh.
0: And apparently, the people that serviced the airplane took out a part that they shouldn't have touched. And now it's missing, and we can't leave without it. And it's the thing that holds the drink cart in place for takeoff and landing.
2: Now, you might think that's not a big deal, but you can't have that thing willy-nilly just rolling above the cabin.
0: This thing weighs a couple of hundred pounds and kills somebody, right? Yeah, so then they had a million dudes in vests and whatnot come back onto the airplane, and they're all, you know, scratching.

0: scratching heads and looking at each other, hard hats and whatnot.
1: Just need duct tape.
0: Yeah, well, it's almost that. Then a guy comes back on and he has a gigantic handful of disposable garbage bags that they wedge into this opening and then like duct tape or whatever.
1: There you go.
0: And we're good to go. Let's get the hell out of here. Been in this airport all damn day. Yeah. This is supposed to be like an hour layover and it's all of a sudden it's 5-6.
2: Yeah.
0: You know, whatever. That kind of thing. That's and fine. Then we fixed it with garbage bags. I felt so good about that.
1: We got stuck in, I think it was the Grand Cayman Islands leaving because somebody got busted with weed.
0: Oh, now we're all going to take a moment.
1: Everybody's got to check.
0: Yeah, we're going to go through the plane. Yeah. That was like when that lady, in fact, in Philadelphia, she brought the thing from some food from Jamaica. Mm. Next thing you know, we're all standing there watching one person's luggage get gone through. This is really fun. Would you not do that? Could you not do that? Oh, wait, my plane's here.
3: 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All right, moving on to our general boarding now. We'll go by group numbers that you'll find assigned to you on your boarding pass.
0: Yeah, it's just like that. Rod Fitzwell, sports is coming up. What do you got?
1: Coming up, another big NBA trade just went down. We'll talk about that.
0: Yeah, yeah.
1: Also, Rock Girl Connor gave me an update on your favorite guy, Jake Paul.
0: Yeah.
1: And guess who was in town this past week? And I would have gone up there to say hello.
0: Yeah,
1: you're gonna be like, oh man,
0: really?
1: Yeah.
0: Oh, okay. Well, can't wait to hear who it is. Rod's got sports plus a traffic update. They're both next.
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0: bridges all the way down to Greenbrier, so be prepared. Seeing a crash on 264 West near the 64-264 interchange in Virginia Beach. That's closing the right lane with minor delays as you pass. And a crash 664 South in Newport News near 35th Street, narrowing exit 5 there. 264 East in Portsmouth, seeing delays going into the downtown tunnel beginning at Elm. And 64 East in Hampton going into the HRBT. Those are starting after the 64-664 interchange. I have some bridge openings for you. The Berkeley Bridge shortly at 9 a.m. and the Coleman at 9:30. 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
2: All right, we had the Giannis Antetokounmpo trade last night from the Bucks to the Heat. We'll get to that in a moment, but another trade just going down.
4: Breaking round ball news on a deal that just came across the wires. The Portland Trail Blazers have traded $4 million in cash to the Clippers in exchange for $6 million in cash.
5: So, Reg, this is a pretty straightforward deal. Who got the best on this one?
4: Well, I'd say the Blazers definitely got the better haul cash-wise, as they got a larger amount.
5: Sure, okay.
4: Although the Clippers didn't make out as well on a pure cash level, this move does clear up cap space so they can add more cash down the line.
6: So LA's thinking long-term?
4: Yes. The team has been very clear about their stated goal. They want to add more cash.
6: Portland has a pile of cash to a roster that needed some cash. Are they done dealing?
4: I don't think so. They've been talking to Chicago about sending some cash over there.
5: I had thought that that deal was dead because Chicago didn't want to part with that cash.
4: Right. It is for now.
2: I got to tell you, wow. I don't understand. I do not understand the salary cap.
7: Yeah.
2: I don't know how it works. It just seemed like one team was getting $2 million less than the next.
7: Yeah.
2: I don't know. The Bucks traded Giannis Antetokounmpo and your guy, Bobby Portis, going with Giannis to the Heat. In return, the Heat are sending four players, including Tyler Hero, as well as three first-round picks and a second-round draft pick. So if you're Miami, you better win an NBA title like within the next two or three years because I don't know if that's a good trade. I don't know. Mm-hmm. I do know that we had the World Cup tournament continuing yesterday on Fox. And once again, Messi was at it.
8: This one drops in. It's ecstasy.
9: Astonishing. This is not just a dream. It's a wet dream of orgasmic proportions.
2: Man, that guy loves a good Messi goal.
10: He loves a Messi.
2: Messi ended up scoring two goals. He's the guy in the velvet slipper.
11: The velvet slipper's on the little fella.
2: The velvet slipper's on the little fella.
10: Look
2: and
10: at
2: he's
10: him now.
2: Having fun.
10: Scampering about.
2: Having fun at the ball, that's for sure.
10: Yes, indeed, on the pitch.
2: Five goals for him this World Cup. He is now the leader in the clubhouse for the World Cup career. He has scored 18.
7: Wow.
2: So good for him. France had a big day from Mbappe. He scored twice in a 3-0 win over Iraq, and Mbappe has 14 career goals, just four behind Messi, and Mbappe is only 27
7: years
2: old.
7: He's a very young man, yeah.
2: So, you know, when it's all said and done, Mbappe might end up with that record.
7: Yeah.
2: By the way, Argentina advances to the knockout round with their win. France advances with their win. Norway also advances with their 3-2 win over Senegal. And the other game, Algeria, they beat Jordan 2-1, and Algeria is still alive for the tournament. Jake Paul, this just in from Rock Girl Connor. Jake Paul, this is the dumbest thing I've ever heard, only because I know that Stanford, in order to get into Stanford University, you kind of have to have really good grades. And I don't know what Jake Paul's grades are, but I'm sure he hasn't been in school in a long time. But he plans on enrolling in college at Stanford University. Now, I guess you can enroll and take some courses, but he wants to walk on as a football player. He wants to switch
7: sports.
2: Oh,
7: really?
2: Now he wants to play football because he wants to get to the NFL.
7: Well, if he's a good enough football player, then they'll find a way to get him into the school.
2: Yes, but I don't know,
7: you know
2: if
7: how
2: that's
7: that goes.
2: The case. Yeah. Linda Cohen. She is a longtime ESPN reporter, anchor, 34 years.
7: Right.
2: She is a gal that our boss, Mike Beck, just can't stand. Now,
7: really?
2: Yeah, and I get it. He doesn't like her voice.
7: Oh, okay.
2: She's got a thick New York accent. He doesn't like her delivery. I get it, because I can't stand Skip Bayless. I mean, we all have somebody.
7: Right.
2: I guarantee you there's somebody when you say sports turns to a station. I guarantee it. But I will tell you, I like Linda Cohen, and I just thought this was odd. She announced her retirement from her kitchen. I think if I'm ESPN, I would have had her in and would have talked to her and given her a bit of a send off. Maybe.

0: That's coming. God. But here's Linda.
1: Hey, I just wanted to pop on. What a day. With the official announcement that I'm retiring from ESPN. The main message I want to say is thank you.
0: Yeah, and I'm going to tell you, having listened to her and on the radio at times also, that's a woman that has more sports knowledge in her pinky than I have in my whole and entire body or
2: yeah,
0: ever
2: really?
0: Will. Yes.
2: Really?
0: She's very, very smart, and
2: yeah.
0: She knows a lot. The other night at Larry King Law's Langley Speedway,
2: yeah. They
0: had the Hampton Roads Sports Media Hall of Fame Class of 2026. And I saw the photo. I'm like, somebody should have called me. Not because, you know, I want to be inducted because I don't really care.
2: Yeah.
0: But Stan Verrett, who is a West Coast guy now because he was ESPN West Coast and he just retired from ESPN.
2: Yeah.
0: He was there along with Joe Moore, who I love. Joe Moore for many, many years, MRN Radio, NASCAR. And Ahmed Farid, who worked here for Wavy.
2: Oh, yeah.
0: And
2: Ahmed.
0: The youngest of the three of them getting in. Stan's very gray now. But I would have loved to have said hello to Stan.
2: Oh, my God. I would have loved to have seen Stan.
0: Yeah. Good dudes. Good dudes all three.
2: Stan and his then-partner, Herman.
0: Yep.
2: Herman Hurston did the morning show on 103 Jams, was it?
0: Yes. Yes, it was.
2: Yeah, and on April Fool's Day,
0: yes.
2: We swapped jobs.
0: Yes.
2: And they came here and did our morning show, and we went there and did the 103 Jams morning show.
0: And what they could not believe was that they could talk for as long as they want, and Herman was a stand-up comedian. So he was.
2: Oh, yeah.
0: He could not believe. And Stan Verrett's like, what do you mean we have to come up with 4.5 hours of material?
2: Yeah.
0: I was like, there's no music. He's like, what do you mean there's no music? We got to play something. And then Herman's like, I got this.
2: Unbelievable. And meanwhile, we're over at 103 Jams where their boss is like telling us to play more songs.
0: Yes. Yeah.
2: You got to play songs.
0: What was funny was their listeners didn't take it as well as our listeners.
2: No, they didn't.
0: Our listeners figured it out pretty quick. Nah. Their listeners were really angry.
2: Like, who are these guys?
0: Who are these two white guys on our airwaves?
2: It was that, dude.
3: It was that.
0: Give me the better view.
4: Better view, great spot of the day.
0: Better View, great sport of the day. Jason Kelce, former Philadelphia Eagle. He's going to be very busy today as he is part of the Team 62 fundraising events at Sea Isle City, New Jersey. The events include community activities, auctions, and appearances by current and former football players with all the proceeds benefiting autism research and support programs. He's spearheading this effort today and through the week. So good on him. This particular effort has raised over, close to $2.5 million for autism-related initiatives since 2021. So Jason Kelce, former member of the Philadelphia Eagles, Better View, great sport of the day, better variety, better service, better prices, Better View windows, and more. In college baseball, Oklahoma, they are your college World Series champion. They beat North Carolina in the decisive Game 3 last night, 13-2, pounded them. In Major League Baseball, Orioles on the road get a nice 3-run Jimmy Jack out of former Tide, Coby Mayo. They beat the Angels 6-1. Nationals win again. They beat the Phillies 4-1. Yankees fall 5-3 to the Tigers. Red Sox losers. They lose to the Rockies 3-2. Minnesota hosting the Dodgers. Shohei Ohtani led off the game with a home run. Dodgers win that game 2-1. Manny Machado homer for the Padres and a 1-0 win over the Braves. Your Norfolk Tides back in town tonight. Tuesday night takeover. Fireworks after the game. Durham Bulls in town. I don't have to tell you what it means when the Durham Bulls come to town.
2: Good
0: Forget
2: night.
0: It. I mean, you can throw away the record books.
2: Hey, Bull Durham.
0: Let me tell you right now, bad blood between these two teams. Bad blood.
2: Bad blood.
0: Yes, Taylor Swift. Harbor Park tonight, 6:35, first pitch. It is Skeletor Tuesday.
5: Remember, we've reduced the risk of overpopulation by making people's lives too difficult to want or have children.
0: I gave you the
5: Until
0: same
5: we
0: one.
5: Meet again.
0: What
5: yes.
0: number was that?
6: That was 20.
0: All right. Well. It looks like I don't have one. Try 19.
2: That's what we did last time.
0: What's 19?
6: It's Elmo.
0: No.
6: Okay.
0: No one did the dishes?
7: Nobody did the dishes.
0: All right, so that means...
7: Effing Elmo has to do the dishes again.
0: Tomorrow at this time, you get 2 jokes on Worst Joke Wednesday.
7: 2 jokes. Oh, boy.
2: All right. 8:39. Thanks, Elmo. We'll take a break when we come back. I love this story so freaking much. Stick around. It's a stupid news coming up next.
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0: 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So people can see your thing, feel your thing, love your thing. The next thing you know, it's a thing. Canva, the thing that makes anything a thing.
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3: Seeing three crashes on 64 West. One in Norfolk near Twin Bridges, closing the left lane. Another in Virginia Beach near Providence, closing the left lane and the express lane. And finally, one in Chesapeake, a bit after Greenbrier Parkway, closing the right shoulder. Three cities worth of delays there, going from the Twin Bridges all the way down to Greenbrier Parkway. Crash on 64 East in Virginia Beach. That one's closing the right lane with delays before Indian River. And a crash 264 West near the 64-264 interchange in Virginia Beach, closing the left lane with minor delays as you pass. Crash 664 South in Newport News near 35th Street. That's narrowing exit 5 there. And then in Hampton at the HRBT, 64 East is delayed back to the 64-664 interchange. 64 West in Norfolk has a disabled vehicle closing the west right shoulder toward the HRBT with delays going back before 4th View. 264 East in Portsmouth seeing delays going into the downtown tunnel beginning at Effingham. And then some bridge openings for you. The Berkeley Bridge in 15 minutes at 9 a.m. and the Coleman at 9:30. 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
4: Huffman and Huffman. All right, item number one is Stupid News. Everybody, welcome.

0: This is not Kung Fu, by the way. But they fought with that Kung Fu is Chinese. This is Japanese. But we're going with it. There were funky Chinamen from funky Chinatown. They were chopping. They just did the Japanese ninja certification exams.
1: Ah.
0: Did you know that ninjas have to take a written test?
1: Well, they should. They should take a written
0: test. There's a classroom filled with them.
1: Yes.
2: Well, they're all dressed in ninja
0: garb. They're all dressed in ninja garb doing the written exam.
1: Yeah, they should all fail because you shouldn't even know that they're there taking that test.
0: In fact, whoa, they're all gone. In a cloud of smoke.
1: Mm-hmm.
0: Yes. On 14 June, 131 aspiring modern-day ninjas descended on Koka City to test their ninja prowess by taking the special ninja certification test.
3: Wow.
0: The exam is divided into three levels, beginner, intermediate, and advanced. Includes written questions as well as marks for marks for your ninja attire and your ability to throw the shuriken stars.
2: Your ninja attire?
0: Yeah.
2: So, like, are you responsible for providing that?
0: Yes. Oh, yes, man. Your own ninja gear.
2: Mine would be sweatpants and a balaclava.
0: Yeah?
2: Yeah.
0: That'd be good. Yeah.
2: That's all I'd really have.
0: Mine are a free balling inside a pair of sweats.
2: Yeah.
1: Mine would be sweats and baklava.
2: Baklava.
0: He's going to wear something he can eat later.
2: Yeah, well, you get hungry. Ninjaing is hungry work.
0: Hungry work. For the 18th iteration of the exam, apparently this is like the 18th time they've thrown this thing, participants come across from across Japan and even overseas. All three test levels consist of the written exam, beginner level test.

0: takers were given extra points for wearing a ninja costume and their shuriken throwing test. Have you ever thrown one of the stars? Because I've done this.
1: Yes. No. Yeah. Yes.
0: They are razor sharp.
1: Yep.
0: And you can't. You got to be damn careful.
2: We used to make them in shop class when
0: really?
2: In junior high.
0: Awesome.
2: I mean, I'm sure they're not as good as a real ninja star, but they could cut you.
0: My brother had a martial arts school. We had all this stuff laying around the house. Bad place to break into, depending on who's home.
1: Yeah.
3: Yeah.
0: If it's me, you're probably safe. If it was him, you're going to be hurt.
2: That was frowned upon in shop class, by the way.
0: They didn't care for that?
2: No.
0: No? That is item one.
3: Item number two. A man and a woman in Kentucky have been arrested and taken to a correctional facility after being found with a bag labeled definitely not a bag full of drugs and it had suspected narcotics inside.
0: This is like the second story we've had like this.
1: Yeah.
0: This is not a bag of drugs and it's filled with drugs. So even drug people think that's funny, right?
3: Yeah. Well, this one says definitely not a bag full of drugs.
0: Oh, okay, good.
3: Yeah, definitely
4: so
3: not.
4: So this is like more for sure than the other one.
2: Yeah, just so you know, you don't want to look in this bag.
0: Hilarious if you're jacked up on something.
3: Yes. Both of the people had outstanding warrants as well, so they're in some trouble. Yeah, that is item number two.
4: Where's the story about the person who gets pulled over or something and the cops find the thing that says definitely not a bag of drugs and it actually is like tacos?
2: Well, that would be great.
0: Yeah. I don't ever have that.
4: I know, that's what I'm saying.
2: Were they wearing shirts definitely not issued warrants
0: drug
2: against?
0: definitely not wanted.
2: Yes.
3: No, I think they had hats, actually. That's item number two.
0: All right. Finally this. Lake County, Florida, the return of Florida Man.

0: Florida authorities have charged two unlikely drivers with street racing. Fifty-seven-year-old Philip Sigourno has been charged with street racing and dangerous speeding over 50 miles an hour. He was apparently racing 85-year-old William Bosworth.
1: Wait, how old?
0: 85.
1: I think you gotta let the 85-year-old guy go. Come on, man.
0: Yeah, baby.
1: I didn't know.
0: That's what he's gonna do.
1: I thought I was going 3 miles an hour.
0: He likes to take her out on the weekends and let her run a little bit. He's got a Corvette. He's 85. He's got a Corvette. He told the cops that he couldn't have been speeding that fast. My car won't go that fast. He's in a Corvette.
1: Yes. Yeah.
0: I don't even care what year it is. It'll go. By the way, he was arrested going 110.
1: Okay. All right.
0: 110 in his Corvette. He's 85. The other dude's 57. Kids these days.
1: Yeah.
0: The damn kids. You Florida kids. That is fantastic.
2: Pop, pop.
0: Records show that both men denied that they were racing each other. And they each posted their own bond. So. How about that, man? The old guy's getting after it. It doesn't say what kind of car the other dude was in. I only wish I knew.
1: Yeah, right? Was there something that competes with a Corvette?
0: I don't know.
1: Was it his caddy?
0: It could have been. Could have been one of those big 600-horsepower Cadillacs.
1: It better be, because a Corvette flies, man.
0: Yeah. Well, these days, they're all but supercars. Mm. Depends on what year his would have to be. So I've been pulled over for street racing before.
1: Oh.
0: We were, and they caught us.
1: Okay.
0: We're on the highway, and we're going very, very fast. A couple of different, we each had a Firebird. I was not driving. I was a passenger.
1: Okay.
0: But my driver, as soon as they pull us over, he goes in his wallet and he gives me a $100 bill and he goes, get ready to get me out of jail because I know there's a warrant for my arrest.
1: Oh, man. Oh.
0: Wow. They're taking me away. Drive my car back to my mom's house.
1: Wow.
0: It's like, this is going to suck.
1: Dude.
0: And we're like 17. Oh. This is just going to suck.
3: And he knows there's a warrant out for him.
0: But baby, it's Detroit. So I don't know. I don't know what happened, but he did not get picked up for the warrant.
1: Well, good.
0: So we only got the citation for the going too fast.
3: Yeah, it was the end of the shift. I don't want to bring him back.
0: One cop pulled us both over. I give him a lot of credit.
2: Yeah.
3: It always is interesting when you see like six people pulled over by one cop car.
4: It's like balls.
3: Yeah.
0: Big balls on you.
3: Yep.
0: Hey, those three stories are true.
2: And stupid.
0: And that's why this is.
2: Stupid news.
0: All right, news is coming up at the top of the hour. What's next?
1: Well, we've got a budget. There's a video that I'll direct you to on the Rumble in the Morning Facebook page in the See It Now tab of the FM 99 app that will relate to this story. I'll just say jet ski and explosion. And also a happy ending of the day.
0: All right, those stories. Top of the hour. News. Don't miss it.
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0: 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Lendy's 2.0. 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Delicious. 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
1: Nice.
0: Come on out. Love to see you. All right, it's a minute after 9. Let's go into the newsroom now and see what's happening out in the world this morning. Sean is here with news.
2: Yes, in the news, we got a happy ending, a jet ski and an explosion, and we'll begin with a budget that's been approved by Virginia lawmakers, two-year state budget agreement, sending the plan to Governor Abigail Spanberger's desk just days before the potential government shutdown deadline. The Senate passed the measure 23-17, followed by approval in the House. Supporters called it a compromise that invests in services like education, health care, housing, and all of while avoiding a shutdown. A major point of debate was how to handle Virginia's growing data center industry. The budget keeps the current $1.8 billion tax break, but adds a new electricity use fee on data centers that could bring about $600 million a year. Senator Louise Lucas spoke about it and had the things she believes work for it. And then Senator Glenn Sturdivant Jr. Spoke about the things he doesn't like.
3: At the data centers, they will pay an additional consumption fee that will provide $1.2 billion over the biennium. There's also language in this budget that provides new protections and work around both noise pollution and water conservation.
4: It does not lower electric bills, doesn't stop families from paying the cost of massive data center growth, doesn't make data centers pay the full cost of the burden that they're putting on our electric grid.
2: Now, the budget all includes a 4% teacher pay raise as well, higher state tax deductions, more child care assistance, health care funding, and more money to help state agencies deal with possible federal funding cuts. The governor now has 7 days to sign the bill, suggests changes or veto it before it takes effect on July 1st, which she did. She was in support of this when they were working on it, so odds are she's going to sign it. Man, your chances, it's almost up. It's almost time to say
5: bye-bye
2: to the MacArthur Center in downtown Norfolk after nearly 30 years. They will be closing their doors for the final time.
0: MacArthur Center's closing.
2: That's right.
0: In the park.
2: It is.
0: Oh, that sweet green icing.
2: The mall will open for the final time this Saturday, June 27th. There's only a handful of stores still in there. Most of the retailers have already moved out. The once busy shopping center opened in 1999, but it's lost major tenants in recent years, including Dillard's and Regal Cinemas. The city's been working on redevelopment plans and expects demolition to begin near the end of 2026.

0: As for where everybody's going, I mean, people have different plans. Cool and Eclectic owner Larry Estes says he's going to miss running the store at the mall,
1: right. But
0: he hopes to move his shop to a new spot. Other retailers have already figured out where they're going. Lush is moving to Lynn Haven Mall. The 757 Creative Reuse Center is preparing to reopen on Collie Avenue later this year. And the city has selected a developer to transform the property with plans that could include hotels, retail, and residential spaces. So we'll see what ends up happening, but it will be sad to see it go because it has been there for 27 years now.
2: Oh, yeah.
0: You know, I remember when it opened thinking this place was the mecca.
2: Oh, it was cool.
0: Walls,
2: yes,
0: dude.
2: It was cool.
0: It was awesome. It had a third floor, and at that point, that was, what the hell, a third floor for a mall?
2: And on the third floor was like the Playland.
0: Yeah.
2: That was all the, you know.
0: And the Regal Cinemas and all that.
2: Discovery Zone and all that kind
0: of stuff.
2: And there was
0: some
2: cool stuff up there. Yeah.
0: Yeah. Yeah. Yeah. That
2: over
0: was
2: the
0: right
2: years.
0: Floor. Yeah. Yeah.
2: Over the years. Rainforest Cafe.
0: Yep.
2: Yeah.
0: That one.
2: Not happening again.
0: No.
2: Molly's significant other worked at a Rainforest Cafe.
0: Did he?
2: It was his teenage job.
0: Wow.
2: So he knows the names of all the characters.
0: Oh, I didn't know they had names.
2: Oh, yeah.
0: I thought they were just.
2: Oh, no. That the poison dart frog is the spokesperson for the thing.
0: Really?
2: Yeah. I can't remember the name of it, but yeah, you could buy all the gear and the merch.
0: You get them on the phone, and we need that name.
2: Well, dude, it would, you know, it would rain, like, was it every half an hour?
0: Something like that, yeah.
2: Yeah, the whole place would go dark, and the thunder would roll through.
0: Yeah,
2: and
0: you get the lightning,
2: yeah.
0: The lightning flashes and everything. And
2: right.
0: Yeah, it was pretty cool.
2: It was cool neat. As day, man.
0: Yeah, yeah. But, like, the problem is I went there, and once I went there, I was like, well, I did that. You know what I mean?
2: Really?
0: I didn't ever feel like I had to go back once I went there once.
2: Oh, okay. Well, maybe you're too old.
0: That's possible. I just didn't have it didn't have the charm for me as I got a little older.
2: Well, it's a kid thing.
0: Yeah. Oh, yeah. Oh, yeah, yeah, yeah. Kids loved it. My little brother and stuff loved it. But so, yeah, maybe I was just too old. The Pentagon has told senators they may need about $80 billion more, mostly to cover costs tied to the recent U.S. conflict with Iran. The request was not formally sent to Congress yet, but Defense Secretary Pete Hegseth and other Pentagon officials have been discussing it with lawmakers. This would be on top of the proposed $1.5 trillion Pentagon budget that the administration is already seeking. The request comes as many lawmakers remain uncertain about the president's agreement with Iran to end the fighting and are questioning what comes next. Now, the president himself, pretty confident.
3: The strait is totally open. You know that. And we're negotiating. We'll see how that all goes. But we have two things. We have an open strait, and we have a country that will never have a nuclear weapon.
0: But now we get the confusion here, because U.S. and Iranian officials are giving very different reports of recent talks in Switzerland. The Vice President, J.D. Vance, has said Iran agreed to allow U.N. nuclear inspectors back into the country, calling it a step toward reducing concerns about their program, their nuclear program. But Iran's foreign ministry says that Tehran has made no new commitments on inspections or nuclear restrictions. Some people are thinking that might be, to your point earlier, possibly string in the sense of like they're just parsing words, because the inspections are essentially the same thing they had agreed to previously with the Obama administration. So some people some people are speculating we haven't agreed to anything new in that regard.
2: Ooh.
0: You know what I mean?
2: Parsing words,
0: exactly,
2: right.
0: Just to kind of appease their own public and everything.
2: Yeah, and still have put on a brave face.
0: Exactly. Iran also insists, though, that it has not agreed to limit its uranium stockpiles or dismantle parts of its nuclear program, despite the U.S. temporarily easing some sanctions on Iranian oil exports, which is getting some blowback just because they think we gave away too much too soon before they actually signed the thing.
2: Yeah.
0: And we get into peace.
2: Ah.
0: President Donald Trump's acting director of national intelligence, Bill Pulte, has begun removing staff members from the Office of the Director of National Intelligence.
4: Bye-bye.
0: Yeah, they're gone too. Now, according to people familiar with the matter, a source described the move by saying the deep state firings have begun. The cuts come after the president appointed Pulte, who previously led the Federal Housing Finance Agency and has limited to no national security experience, and the president asked him to reduce the size of the intelligence office. The reported changes include possible cuts of hundreds of employees at the National Counterterrorism Center, a unit that was created after the September 11th attacks to coordinate information on terrorist threats.
2: Right.
0: Some former intelligence officials warned the reductions could affect the government's ability to prevent attacks. Democratic leaders of the House and Senate intelligence committees criticized the plan, saying major changes should not happen without consulting Congress, so I'm sure this will see some pushback.
2: And why are they not waiting for the actual guy?
0: It's interesting. There's questions about that, because that guy was set to have his approval, like hearing his confirmation hearings and everything. And then the president asked them to hold off on that. So,
2: okay,
0: nobody's really sure what the deal was there. And like you said, why are they making this move now as opposed to waiting till that guy's in
2: there?
0: Yeah,
2: right.
0: Doesn't make a lot of sense.
2: No,
0: but
2: not at all.
0: We'll see. The dispute comes after the intelligence office had already reduced its workforce significantly in 2025, thanks to Doge.
2: Yeah.
0: Security has also increased around the reflecting pool in Washington, D.C. after several people were arrested or cited over damage to the newly renovated landmark. Mm-hmm. National Guard members, park police, and other officers have been monitoring the area. There's cameras up around the spots. The initial violations include misdemeanor allegations such as vandalism and defacing public property, but the president said he's calling for tougher charges. He wrote online that there's a 10-year prison sentence for the destruction or even the attempted destruction of such things.
2: Right.
0: The $14 million renovation has faced problems since reopening, including algae and sections of blue material peeling from the pool's surface. I think the reports I saw said about 350 feet worth of that blue surface.
2: Really? It's already peeled up, huh?
0: Yep. Officials are reviewing the weekend incidents with one person arrested after touching the loose material in the water, but denying that they did anything. They just touched
2: it. They touched the stuff. Yeah, it's floating up.
0: Prosecutors have not yet announced formal charges. The controversy has become politically divided, supporters saying the pool was targeted, and critics pointing to broader concerns over the renovation process itself and saying the problems may have come from there. The former U.S. Federal Reserve Chair, Alan Greenspan, is a name we've all heard a bunch.
2: Yes.
0: He has passed away at the age of 100.
2: Wow.
0: He passed away yesterday from complications from Parkinson's disease. That's according to his wife of 29 years, NBC News correspondent Andrea Mitchell. In his 18 and a half years at the helm of the Fed, Greenspan presided over a sustained era of American growth and prosperity, yet one that ended with consequences in 2008, 2 years after he left the central bank. Obviously, the stock market had a rough time around that time.
2: Oh, yeah. Yes.
0: Greenspan was so respected during his many years as the head of the world's most influential central bank that by the time he stepped down in 2006, he was widely called the oracle and the maestro of all of
2: that. Oh, no kidding.
0: Yeah, he was. Wow. People looked to him for a lot then. But yeah, he passed away yesterday at the age of 100. A 76-year-old woman, this story is crazy, a 76-year-old woman is unfortunately dead after a fast-moving Tesla crashed straight through her home in Texas.
2: Yes.
0: The fatal wreck happened on, it actually happened on Friday night, but you can see the video making its way around now, a night near Katy, Texas, when the vehicle failed to make a right turn and veered completely off the road. The 44-year-old driver told deputies he was operating the car with automated driving assistance systems engaged at the time.
2: Yeah.
0: Authorities say the Model 3 smashed into the front room of the residence and violently struck Martha Avila. That's the woman who passed away.
2: Damn.
0: First responders airlifted her to the hospital, but she didn't make it. Investigators confirmed the driver showed no signs of intoxication and is fully cooperating with the police. The local sheriff's office has not filed any charges yet, but an accident investigator called the driver's autopilot's claim a definite line of investigation. This is going to be something they're really going to have to look into if now this thing has failed to a point where it's crashed through somebody's home.
2: Missed a turn completely. And
0: yeah,
2: dude, it is
0: flying.
2: Yeah. Oh, my God, he's going fast.
0: Flying.
2: And what is with this Ying?
0: I don't know. He claims the automated.
2: He's not paying attention?
0: They haven't filed any charges against him yet, and they said he's cooperating. So
2: really?
0: I'm not sure if he somehow lost the control.
2: Like it wouldn't relinquish the control?
0: Not sure. Or if it, like, he expected it to make the turn and it just accelerated and went at this house.
2: Weird.
0: And he, you know, had time to react or whatever. True. But whatever it is, we'll get more because they are investigating this because this has got a lot of questions surrounding it.
2: Mm-hmm.
0: Comedian Carlos Mencia. Remember him?
2: Yeah.
0: Yeah, he's pled guilty to, not guilty, excuse me, to 12 felony charges regarding an alleged failure to report or pay taxes. Prosecutors have accused him of hiding almost $9 million in personal and corporate earnings between 2019 and 2024. The district attorney said Mencia currently owes more than $300,000 in state taxes and labeled him one of California's biggest tax scofflaws.
2: No kidding.
0: Yep. A judge recently reduced his bail from $250,000 to about $50,000, allowing him to leave custody after several days in county jail.
2: Yeah.
0: His defense attorney acknowledged the legal trouble, saying he hasn't paid his taxes, which is bad. We're going to fix that.
2: Oh, okay.
0: So we weren't hiding anything. He just didn't pay him.
2: God bless it.
0: Cole stated the sudden arrest was overkill. That's the lawyer, by the way.
2: Yeah.
0: And vowed they will work out a clear resolution. Carlos Mencia is due back in court on August 14th and faces more than 11 years in prison.
2: Wow.
0: If he is convicted on all charges. Probably won't happen.
2: There's a version of this. This kind of, there's a version of this that tracks for me. Given the guy's reputation,
0: He's
2: amongst other comedians, not the best thought of.
0: No, he's not very popular in the comedic circles. Yeah. I remember reports, I don't know if it was ever verified or not, reports back in the day of people saying that he had stolen their material.
2: Oh, yes.
0: And that became a big thing.
2: During the peak of his career in the early 2000s, dozens of comedians, including George Lopez,

0: Bobby Lee, Ari Shaffir, accused him of stealing their material.
1: Yeah. Yeah, I remember that. I remember that.
0: Oh,
1: it was
0: that's
1: a big
0: right.
1: deal.
0: 2007, Joe Rogan jumped up on stage and went at him over this.
1: Oh, yeah, I forgot about
0: public
1: that,
0: public confrontation. It was a big deal.
1: Back before Rogan, you know, had a multi-million dollar podcast.
0: Yeah, exactly. When he was still a nightclub comedian.
1: Yeah, when he's a comedian and doing Fear Factor, stuff like that.
0: And then we had a guy in years ago who talked about how Mencia would pay him to steal people's jokes.
1: Wow.
0: We actually talked to the guy.
1: That's crazy.
0: Who said that, yeah.
1: That's crazy.
0: I just, you know, I go back and
1: I want to tell you about this story. Again, you can see the video on the Rumble in the Morning Facebook page of the See It Now tab of the FM 99 app. A 17-year-old girl in Texas narrowly avoided serious injury, and you will not understand how when you see the video. Now, for the sake of I'm going to tell you now, when you watch it, they blur it some because it's a very violent thing all of a sudden.
0: Yeah.
1: But you can still see what happens. She was on a jet ski, a personal watercraft, when it exploded when she tried to start it. And it sent her flying about 15 feet in the air.
0: Holy cow.
1: Texas Parks and Wildlife officials said the blast threw her into the air before she landed in the water while the watercraft caught fire and drifted toward shore. A nearby worker helped pull her onto the dock, and officials say she didn't appear to have any major injuries. One guy who was out there and saw it go down spoke with a local Texas station, KENS5.
2: We immediately called 911 and came out here on the deck and started filming just to see if we could catch something crazy. We were amazed that she looked like she was almost unhurt.
3: Really bad.
2: She got launched, we estimate 10, 12 foot in the air, and luckily landed in the water. Woo. If she had landed on the dock, that could have been terrible. But yeah, it's amazing that apparently didn't suffer any major injuries, and we're so thankful for that.
1: Dude, she got ragdolled too when you see it in the video.
0: Really?
1: It's amazing she's okay. The cause of the explosion is still under investigation, but officials are reminding boaters of the potential risks involved with fuel-powered watercraft. Well, that's not one I typically worry about much, but I guess, yeah, you do got to kind of pay attention to it. Also, for many people attending the World Cup, the cost of getting there is obviously a big pain in the wazoo for everybody. But so is the menu, it seems. Across the host cities in U.S., Canada, and Mexico, some visitors have been shocked by concession prices, especially beer, which can cost upwards of $20.
0: They don't have this back where they're from.
1: They do not. Fans from Europe, where stadium beers are often much cheaper, say the prices are hard to believe. Some of them think it's a joke at first.
0: Mm-hmm.
1: They admit, though, they're still going to buy them because you need a beer. Food options vary widely from stadium to stadium and often reflect the local flavors.
0: Right.
1: Fans can find everything from ribeye tacos in Guadalajara to lobster rolls in Kansas City and Cuban-inspired sandwiches down in Miami. Some of them are very unusual. This is silly. A $75 caviar-topped hash brown.
0: Nice.
1: In Miami.
0: Nice.
1: I don't need caviar on my hash brown.
0: Yum.
1: A Twinkie cheeseburger in L.A.
0: Really?
1: Yeah. Tournament organizers allow local vendors to tailor menus to their cities, creating a different experience at each venue.
0: Where's the caviar hash brown at?
1: That one is in Miami.
0: Oh, okay.
1: Miami.
0: Known for excess.
1: Not every city, by the way, is charging these big prices. In Atlanta, concession prices are still relatively low. Pizza, $3. Cheeseburger, $5. Beers, around $8.
0: Is that at the Mercedes-Benz Stadium?
1: Yeah, I think so, yeah.
0: Yeah, isn't that the guy that owns Home Depot? He's got a thing about keeping prices
1: reasonable. Yeah, well, good for him.
0: I think.
1: Despite the complaints about the prices, many visitors say the chance to be a part of the World Cup is worth it, and they're going to pay the money, especially for the beer, because they're European, and what are they going to do if they don't have
0: it? And I'll have you know that you get three of those hash browns for
1: $75. All right, with caviar on top.
0: With caviar on, so $25 a piece.
1: Okay, all right. $25 hash brown, still expensive.
0: Hey, dude, I bought a hamburger at the amphitheater, and I had to get a loan from Countrywide, so leave me the hell alone.
1: Hey, man.
0: Buy everybody in your group a hamburger, and it looks like you just got done eating a Ruth's Chris.
1: Yeah, it's your people's money. They can spend it on whatever food they want
0: Hell
1: to.
0: Yeah.
1: And now,
4: there's a lot of stories out there that need a happy ending.
1: And this actually relates right into the World Cup. Cape Verde goalkeeper. You've heard of Cape Verde.
0: They're making their way through this tournament.
1: Yeah.
0: Yes.
1: Well, their goalkeeper, whose name I might get wrong, but it's Vozina, I think, had one simple hope during the World Cup, and that was that he wanted his mom to be able to watch him play in the World Cup.
0: Okay.
1: After a match against Spain, the 40-year-old became emotional while talking about his late grandparents and how much it would mean to have his mother, Ana Candida Evora, in the stands.
0: Yeah.
1: At the time, that was not going to happen. Evora had never traveled outside Cape Verde, didn't have a passport, and had major visa and financial hurdles from keeping her there. She said, "I didn't have a passport. It's the first time I would have left Cabo Verde.

0: But after Vozina's message spread, officials from FIFA, the U.S. State Department, lawmakers, and Cape Verde Soccer Federation all got together to help get his mom there.
1: Oh, well, how nice is that?
0: Evora eventually arrived in Miami, where she watched her son represent Cape Verde on the world stage and had a $25 hash brown,
1: hash brown with caviar. Yeah.
0: Meanwhile, Vozina's emotional story turned him into a global sensation, with his social media following growing from about 50,000 people before the interview to, after this, he has 15 million.
1: Wow.
0: Yeah.
1: Good for him.
0: Yeah, a little Cape Verde goalkeeper, and he has 15 million followers.
1: Awesome.
0: Good for him. I look at the FM 99 weather report. 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Showers and thunderstorms likely today into tonight. The window for we're watching for a flood watch is 1 p.m. till about 11 p.m. tonight. High of 91 today. Southwest winds 7 to 11 miles per hour. Rain continues tonight. Mostly clear after that, with a low around 65. And tomorrow, sunny with a high near 84. It's 81 at last check. With the news, I'm Sean Hood for Rumble in the Morning on FM 99.
1: All right, I like it. Thanks, buddy.
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1: 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Newsflash. These headlines for all the moms and dads and ships that sail the sea. Your brain was never designed for this much bad news. That's the name of the article. If you ever have felt like you are just maxed out on the news, we played last week in Welcome to the Internet that guy who just said, I'm dropping out. I can't take any more of the Strait of Hormuz. And this
3: why
1: and
3: why do I even know what that means?
1: Yeah. Yeah. You know, all of our bodies are morphing. They're evolving to deal with all of this. As time goes on and we add more and more screens and more information into our lives, a new study notes that humans have evolved to play. The point of it is this, and that's the point of the study. Do you ever wonder why somebody will compliment you? And they'll say, Rod, that was the best sportscast you've ever done.
3: Really?
1: And you for a moment, get your endorphin hit or whatever it is.
3: Yeah.
1: And you'd say, okay, well, thank you. If somebody criticized you, though, you spend the next 24 hours thinking about that one email. It is a self-preservation mechanism, so you don't make that same mistake twice in this world. Same thing with danger. Same thing with touching things that are hot. This is why, you know, you're attuned to be super sensitive to negativity because it preserves self.
3: Huh.
1: Hyperly aware, head on a swivel.
0: Makes sense.
1: Yeah. Well, when it's in the news 24 hours a day, 7 days a week, it's not good. It's like draining.
3: Yeah, it is.
1: How about that? Humans have evolved to pay close attention to danger, mostly clear and present danger, but in our lives today, that instinct is being overwhelmed by an endless supply of bad news from around the world. You know, that's a great thing, too. Let's say it's Sunday afternoon, and we haven't had a mass shooting in the United States all weekend. We'll find one somewhere, or a volcano, or a family that's been killed by a runaway dump truck somewhere in Scandinavia. We can rake the world to bring you the bad.
0: Yep.
1: There's an old saying in TV news, if it bleeds, it leads. We used to laugh in Philadelphia. Action News. Action News was the ABC affiliate. And every night, there was a fire somewhere. You know why? Fire is great on TV. Fire is awesome on TV. Many, I'm sure, of those reporters smelled of kerosene just before the fire.
3: Hey.
1: It's great TV.
3: There's an old saying in sports, the story's in the losing locker room.
1: Yes.
3: Yeah.
1: I tend to agree. It's like that. So, 40% of people worldwide, in the entire world, say that at least sometimes or often they avoid the news completely.
3: I did it for years.
0: Yeah, I get that.
1: Avoid the news completely. In the U.S., that number is 42%. In Bulgaria, Turkey.

0: Turkey, Croatia, and Greece, it's over 60%. Some would say maybe in those countries from time to time, there really wouldn't be a lot of happy.
1: Yeah.
0: Greece has not had a particularly good last several years with an economy that is floundering.
1: Yeah.
0: It is under 30%, though, in the happy places, Scandinavia.
1: Ha!
0: These are the places, by the way, where people reportedly are the happiest in the whole in the entire world. I think Finland is the happiest country in the world. Please. And we learned the other day that Finland and other Scandinavian countries mind their personal space. You don't talk to strangers. You don't make eye contact in a grocery store and start a small talk conversation. But like, they're self-aware. Maybe that keeps their sanity. In those countries, by the way, only like 10 to 11% avoid the news.
1: Wow.
0: Yeah. And that goes for a lot of Asia. Hong Kong, Taiwan, Japan, Singapore. News puts people in a bad mood. They feel overwhelmed and powerless. That's the key. You're powerless to do anything about it for the most part. You know, you just take. And also, in some cases, it leads to real-life arguments that they also are trying to dodge. You know, Thanksgiving with your drunk uncle, that kind of stuff.
1: Yeah, no kidding.
0: I would say this. Around here, and we discuss this here at the radio station from time to time, many times the events in the world will affect our families here. Something happens over there, and there goes an aircraft carrier.
1: Yep.
0: There's 5,000 people that, you know, these are our friends and neighbors. It is a much bigger deal to us, selfishly so, but righteously selfish, than it is to somebody in Iowa.
1: Without a doubt.
0: They're not losing people from the hood. Who's driving the carpool? There, any number of these things that come up for us here in Hampton Roads, because so many of our friends and loved ones are in the military and military adjunct.
1: Right.
0: Study also points out that decades of research shows that human minds weigh negative information much more heavily than positive info. We're drawn to it.
1: That's why social media.
0: We remember it longer.
1: Does what it does.
0: Social media, we've been experimented on. They already know. Ask anybody. Negative posts get much more engagement than positive posts.
1: Mm-hmm.
0: Angry, over-the-top, clickbaity kind of negative posts. Now, my thing is, don't be afraid of the news. There's plenty of good news to go there. Don't be afraid of the news.
2: Right after the break, we're going to interview Eric Weihenmayer, who climbed the highest mountain in the world, Mount Everest. But he's gay. He's blind.
1: Oh,
2: so we'll hear about that coming up.
3: Okay, that's it. The break, a look at the 6 o'clock hour drug testing
0: right
3: for youth.
0: Right, there you go. You don't have to be afraid of the news.
4: Sask Energy is announcing a proposal to jack up the cost of heating your home by 27 to 30%.
0: That'll get their attention at Dominion Energy.
1: Yeah, it will.
0: Again, you don't have to be afraid of the news.
4: I'm saving all my love for you.
3: Okay. Because I'm saving all my love for you.
4: Thank you. Well, see?
3: Thank you very much.
4: He's so good, isn't he?
0: Yeah.
4: Well, the woman who wrote in saying that she misheard the song thought it said, because I'm shaving off my muff for you. I don't know if muff is a bad word. Is
0: How
4: it?
0: Do you not know that?
4: Okay. Sorry.
3: By the
4: I'm
3: way,
4: shaving off my...
3: We have a singing beyond today.
4: Sorry, is it a bad word and I just don't know
3: Later on, we'll get the dictionary out for you.
4: Am I about to get fired?
3: No, everything's great.
4: Sorry.
3: No, it's fantastic.
4: Okay. So let's move on.
3: And we're going to be decorating cupcakes later on the show.
4: Let's move on. Bon Jovi. Okay, this is bad. We're going to move on.
0: Yeah, there you go. The Philadelphia Morning Show. You don't have to be afraid of the news.
5: The leader of Hezbollah made his first TV appearance since the fighting started, and he vowed to beat back any ground invasion Israel may be considering. He's also condemned Israel's bomb attacks on Lebanon, and called on Arabs and Muslims worldwide to back his militant fighters.
0: Boy, tough.
6: That's pretty
0: bad. I know it's Pride Month, but I don't think we have to bomb the Lebanon.
1: No.
0: Let's not do that.
7: It is now 7:50, 71 degrees outside.
8: Still ahead this morning. Can you play the guitar like this?
6: without the guitar. I'm talking air guitar, folks. A contest for air guitarist. That's going to be coming up. And I'm telling you, folks, this is one you have to see to believe.
7: I think Kenny Crumpton, he can play the air guitar.

0: our cancer.
1: I've seen him play the skin flute, but I don't know about the
2: Man, I don't even have any words for you right now. All right. We are Slot Car Racing. Made me lose my car. When we come back, we're going to show you guys some fun stuff. Kicking It with Kenny. Stay with us.
3: There you go. Kicking It with Kenny. Kenny's apparently kicking it with
4: Yeah.
3: Don't be afraid of the news.
5: Knee problems will play for the Hawks, meaning the Flames have yet another Chicago speedster to contend with. Meantime, for Calgary, defenseman Corey Searitz. Sucker. He's done so well.
6: So Chicago, Roger Millions obviously reporting from Chicago with a bit of a blooper on that one. There's some debuts here. Ole Opinen's going to step into the line.
3: He thought he was recording a segment, and he was online.
4: Oops.
3: There are so many. So many.
7: As we said, it is Valentine's Day, one of the busiest days for restaurants as well. And if you're making last-minute dinner plans, you may have a hard time getting in some of the cities and some of the city's top spots. We checked around at some local restaurants.
4: Wow.
8: You kept going.
3: Don't be afraid. You have to keep going. Don't be afraid. You don't have to be afraid of the news. That's what they're trying to tell you. Don't be afraid of the news.
9: Deputy police chief says six officers were killed, including the district's top cop after the vehicle they were riding in was sprayed with bullets. Three other officers were hurt in the attack. And those are your latest headlines. I'm Jane Skinner. Time now to send you back to Shepherd, who is live where? Just outside of Memphis.
10: South Carolina Gamecocks. She's a big fan. Go South Carolina.
9: Do you know how hard it is to read when everyone else in the studio is shaking with laughter at your misfortune?
10: I know. I've been there, Jane.
9: YouTube me.
10: Wow. It's Friday, Jane. No one's watching. They're out doing things. It's just me, you, and Dorellen down in Destin. That's it.
9: We'll see it then.
10: Yeah, that'll work. We'll look for you on YouTube there, Jane.
9: Thanks so much.
3: Hey, always a pleasure. Always a good time, Janie. As Shepherd mentioned, he's been there.
11: J-Lo's new song, Jenny from the Block, all about Lopez roots, about how she's still a neighborhood gal at heart. Yeah. But folks from that street in New York, the Bronx section, sound more likely to give her a curb job than a blow job or block party. The New York Post, sorry about that slip up there. I have no idea how that happened, but it won't happen again. And that's your news and the G-Block, as Fox reports this Monday, November the 4th, 2002. And still ahead, the most watched prime time in all of cable news.
12: Period!
11: Yes.
3: Again, you don't have to be afraid of the news. All right, 9:31, we got to take a break. Be right back.
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3: Digital Drama, where we reenact some of the conflicts that occur online as if they were being done all in the same room, out loud. And it begins with Pokemon. Apparently, this collecting Pokemon cards is now getting out of hand somehow.
8: I'm so tired of seeing the same guys parked outside stores at 5 in the morning waiting for the weekly Pokemon vendor to bring back the restock. My son saved up his allowance for weeks, and by the time we got there after school, the shelves were wiped clean. It's ridiculous that grown adults are treating trading cards like a stock market.
9: It's not ridiculous. If somebody gets there first and buys them, that's how retail works. They're putting in time and effort, and honestly, I respect the people who figured out how to turn it into a business, okay?
10: Well, that's a lame-ass excuse, and you know it. Standing around a store waiting for a restock isn't exactly building a company, now is it?
8: They aren't buying a pack or two. They're cleaning entire displays. Last week, I watched one guy load almost every Pokemon product into a cart before anyone else even got a chance to look.
9: Yeah, because he got there first. Duh. That's literally how buying things works, you know.
11: A business based on making sure kids can't buy the thing that's meant for kids to enjoy? I don't know why people keep acting like that's something to admire.
9: Hey, people are paying it. That's the market, man. Nobody is forcing anyone to buy them.
8: You know what? That's easy for you to say when you're not trying to find a birthday present. Where else do I get it when they empty whole restocks? My kids shouldn't have to lose out because somebody decided Pokemon cards are their retirement plan.
10: Stores should put limits on everything. One or two of each item per customer would solve this problem overnight. I think Target started this.
9: I don't think you're right. The scalpers will just bring friends and family members. People always find a way around limits. Duh.
11: The fact you've thought through the workarounds this much is kind of telling.
9: Hang on, I'm turning the page. Okay, I got it. I'm just being realistic. You guys are acting like these people are criminals for buying products that are available for sale there.
10: Realistic is admitting these people contribute absolutely nothing except making products harder to get. They don't create the cards. They don't improve the product. They just insert themselves between the store and the eventual customer. They are literally self-made middlemen, and they are dicks.
8: My son doesn't understand any of that. He just sees empty shelves every weekend, and he asks, where are the cards? There's nothing left.
11: And then parents are expected to pay twice retail to some guy whose entire business model is being first in line because he doesn't have a day job.
8: Exactly.
9: You know, nobody is entitled to anything here. Dare.
10: Oh, come on! Calling shelf-clearing resellers entrepreneurs is like calling the a-hole who buys every case of bottled water before a storm some kind of community leader.

0: You know, it's not like they're reselling human organs. Why don't you get a grip, dude?
1: Oh, I've got something you can grip.
2: Yes, there we are. Capitalism at its finest drives markets, makes kids cry. Good times. All right, and in act number two of our two-act play, is there such a thing as too much true crime?
3: Is it healthy that I've watched 6 hours straight of Snapped on the Oxygen Network, and now I'm looking at my husband's life insurance policy like it's a menu, asking for a friend?
4: You have a husband? I thought you just had an aggressive collection of scented candles and a gym membership you would use exclusively for the sauna.
3: Mark, you literally get winded opening a jar of pickles. Don't talk to me about the gym. Also, my husband is real, unlike your chances of ever retiring.
1: To be fair, Sarah, those Oxygen shows are just Lifetime movies. Lifetime movies for people who think mayo is too spicy.
3: Dave, you watched 22 grown men chase a leather ball for 4 hours just to see your team lose and cry into a plate of cold nachos. At least my shows have a satisfying conclusion, usually involving a shallow grave in Ohio.
5: Hey, Sarah, if you're looking for insurance policies, just make sure you don't use arsenic. It's so cliche. At least give the Oxygen Network some new material. Maybe death by boredom from listening to you talk about your sourdough starter.
3: Mark, if I wanted to kill somebody with boredom, I'd just forward them your LinkedIn post about synergy and hustle culture. The coroner would rule it death by toxic cringe.
4: All right. Being the expert that you are, Sarah, do you actually think you could commit the perfect crime? You literally posted your location at Starbucks 20 minutes ago. If you ever try to hide a body, you'd probably check in on Yelp first.
3: Mark, if I wanted you to disappear, I could make it happen. I'd just stuff you in a locker at your gym. 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
5: Well, the claws are out today. 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
6: 13.
7: To record?
3: Why don't you just go talk into a $40 microphone about why alpha males can't eat carbs and leave us grown-ups alone?
1: Hey, young lady. I'm one of those 12 listeners. It's actually quite informative if you need something to fall asleep to.
4: Honestly, this whole thread is proof that true crime shows are a public hazard. They give people like Sarah the delusion that they're criminal masterminds when they can't even remember their Netflix password without texting their ex.
3: First of all, Mark, there was that one time and he changed the password to Sarah is crazy, which I guessed on the first try anyway. Second, I am a criminal mastermind. I've been stealing your Hulu login for 3 years!
5: What?!
1: And the plot thickens. 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
3: Exactly. Watch your back, boys. You never know who's watching or who's editing their streaming profiles. And Mark, you may want to sleep with one eye open.
1: A threat that young Mark would do well to heed. That's digital drama. Every Tuesday at around this time, we knock it around the room. If you see something that we can use, take a couple of screen captures of it and forward it to us. 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This just into the newsroom. Poodles, French poodles, have been exploding all over Chesapeake. They don't know why. All right, I made that up. 9:46, one more break. Be right back.
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10: 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Bet365

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0: Another guy whose career benefited from the doings of Clive Davis. Pharrell. You had the story, a version of the story in the news earlier. About people that have children and people that don't have children and their levels of happiness.
1: Oh.
0: Can't remember what it was exactly, but there was some mention of it. Michigan State University psychologists have examined characteristics and satisfaction of adults who don't want any children.
1: Okay.
0: They're happier than hell.
1: They're selfish.
0: They are very, very happy.
1: Selfish. Children are a blessing.
0: Yes, Mr. Ingles. I'll go thresh the wheat. That's why we have kids, to work this farm.
1: Yeah.
0: Researchers found no differences in life satisfaction and very limited differences in personality traits between child-free individuals and parents, not yet parents, or childless individuals. So what's the difference between childless and child-free?
1: Well, one of them...
2: It has to do with how long they let the child roam
0: yeah.
2: per day, right?
0: Yeah, like cage-free?
1: Yeah, as long as the kid's allowed to wander around for 20 minutes, it's cage-free. I want to say, like, there's a distinction between them. Like, I don't know which one is which, but childless and child-free, one sounds like you don't want them, one sounds like you just don't have them yet.
0: Yeah, oh, okay.
2: Yeah, childless sounds like you wouldn't mind having a child, but you're childless.
0: Yeah, you could even be trying and not
1: child
0: have one.
1: Free right. Child free, I don't choice. Want any kids.
2: You know, very quick. You know, yeah, no yeah. change. Yeah. You're just, yeah. you know, you're just out there.
0: You're just, yeah, you bet.
2: Yeah.
0: Nothing changed.
1: That's
0: nothing at all.
1: Thing.
0: Fourth meal, 2 o'clock in the morning.
1: Yeah. Nobody cares. Well, I'm doing breakfast around then. But.
0: There you go, man.
3: Yep.
0: Ah, life satisfaction. Satisfying, very satisfying. Satisfaction. Dear kids, getting them educated.
4: Little
0: sure
4: Peep has lost her marbles.
1: Yeah.
4: Old King Kong was a queen bee. Humpty Humpty, fat and pimply.
5: If your child has trouble with the kind of poem that's supposed to rhyme, he could have a learning disability.
0: Yeah.
5: Or he could just be a bad rhymer. Bad rhyming can lower a child's self-esteem, decrease his chances of leaving coherent graffiti in gas station restrooms, and promote tooth decay. Doesn't your child deserve a better life than this?
0: Yes.
5: Call the President's Council on Faith-Based Rhyming Skills at 1-800-HICKORY-DICKORY-TENNIS-BALL. 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Because a rhyme...
4: Little Jack Corner sat on a steak knife?
5: ...is a terrible thing to waste.
0: You don't want to have that happen.
1: No.
0: My kids. All right, the computer says we have to take another break. We're up against a hard break. As we like to say, top of the hour makes us feel important. You don't know what I'm saying? I think you do. Back with Leftovers next.
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5: Yeah, it happens. That's a tough day at the funeral home, I got to tell you. 9:59 here at FM 99 WNOR. Let's check leftovers, shall we? Soundbites left from the morning show this morning. Well. Reen did this story in Stupid News about a guy in California who was camping and lost his sunglasses in the camping toilet. Mm. The public toilet at the campsite.
6: Nasty. Yeah.
5: And went in after it and got his arm stuck or something, and they had to rescue him. I'm sure it'll play any moment now.
7: Well, he's stuck.
5: Well, this is going to really... That's going to slow
8: down. They advised that the subject had fallen into the chemical storage tank. Law enforcement, Camp Edison staff, fire personnel responded. We were able to safely get him out, decontaminate him.
5: Yikes. Decontaminate, yeah.
7: I never want to have to be decontaminated.
5: No, you don't want that. Did that? You ever have a crumble cookie?
7: Yeah.
5: They're strip mall kind of a cookie joint. They're pretty good.
7: Yeah.
5: Well, one of the employees actually got in trouble for telling a customer how many grams of sugar was in it. Got in trouble.
7: Well, heaven forbid.
5: Yeah, God forbid they should know what they're eating.
7: Yeah.
9: Hi, everyone. I'm a Crumble employee, and we've started to have customers come in every day or multiple times a day for these new dirty sodas that have 148 grams of sugar in them. Ooh, one time I said to one of the customers, like, there's 148 grams of sugar, and then I got in trouble because I'm not really supposed to point that out. And then they were like, well, you know, normally I drink 10 cans of Coke a day, so isn't that the same thing? And I said, well, yeah. And I said, so you're replacing your Coke with the dirty sodas? And they're like, no, I just drink the 10 cans of Coke, and then I also get the dirty soda. Oh, and they'll also usually get a box of 6 cookies to go with their drink.
5: Okay, so if you're working for me at that place, I'm firing you also. All you keep doing is telling him he's doing something that's bad for him. We all know. We sell what's bad for you. It's on the sign.
7: Yeah.
5: Your constant reiteration, oh, that's not good. Oh, that's too much. Oh, that's it.
7: Yeah.
5: Find another job, man. Get out.
7: Yeah.
5: What are you doing?
7: If you don't want to...
5: You're not here to be a healthcare advisor.
7: No.
5: Sell me an effing cookie.
7: Yeah, that's true.
5: Shut up.
7: Yeah.
5: You're not a nutritionist.
10: I know what I'm doing. I just want to feel something. Give me that cookie.
5: It's like the bartender that just keeps telling you about his alcoholic parents.
10: Yeah.
5: You know, and how they effed up his life and everything. It's just like at some point you're not suited for this gig. Probably not your best move. Let's see what else we got. Hey, happy National Pink Day, Rod.
10: Yes, thank you very much. It's great to be here. Mm-hmm. I'm a big fan of pink.
5: Okay, this is just wild. Wild. This is a guy who was videoing when a tornado destroyed the house that he was in.
7: Oh.
5: He never stops, by the way. The aftermath is incredible. This is what it sounds like when everything you've known your whole life has been destroyed in the blink of an eye.
11: Bro, there's a tornado outside right now. Am I good? Jesus.
12: Oh my gosh. What in the world just happened?
11: I mean, I feel all right. I got scraped up. That was insane. The whole house that I'm living in is tore up. Oh, my car's tore up.

0: There's a much longer version of that.
1: Is he on, like,
0: where he is?
1: Because he is sedated.
0: He is just, well, I mean, you heard him in the beginning, yeah. even. And by the way, he's a younger guy.
1: Yeah.
0: He's a younger guy. That thing where he's like, am I good? He's taking an inventory of himself.
2: Oh.
0: His hands are all cut up. He's kind of like,
3: all
0: right, am I okay? Yeah. He's literally in shock. You're right.
1: Wow.
0: Yeah,
1: wow.
0: He's that. There's stuff in his ears,
1: oof.
0: Even. Like insulation. Everything he had is now gone. In that fast.
2: Awful.
0: That fast, yeah. Poor guy. Okay, here's a guy that let his parakeets breed themselves.
1: That's not
0: He good. Ended up with 23 of them.
2: Yikes.
0: They had to send animal rescue. It's in Alaska. You know how they like the outdoors.
4: Allowed them to breed because he thought that was what they wanted to do.
5: Well, we don't want to put birds in homes where people aren't ready for them. You know, we can always discuss, coach some people, educate some people, and see if it's actually the right pet for them.
0: Yeah.
1: 23 sounds like a lot.
0: 23 parakeets.
1: However, if I ever win the lottery...
0: Yeah, you doing it?
2: You're not going to tell anybody, but there will be signs.
1: Yes.
2: Rod comes in just adorned in birds.
1: Yes.
0: he's wearing birds. He is right. Dripping birds.
2: In birds.
1: Yes.
0: Dripping them. Let's see here. We talked about this earlier, the passing of record executive Clive Davis, who, it's not even arguable, is the most successful record person of all time. They call him the man with the golden ears. And by the way, he doesn't just pick the acts out. He gets them the songs and stuff. He'll bring you the song and say, here, you need to do this.
1: Yes.
0: It's going to be a hit. It goes beyond just finding talented people.
2: Yeah.
0: He's feeding them material.
2: Yeah.
0: And arranging for it. Yeah.
1: Yep.
0: Because he's got the head. But he just loved music.
2: There's the interview with Barry Manilow I saw where he's talking about Clive. And he was saying there'd be something that like we would just start working on.
0: Yeah.
2: And there's nothing there.
1: Yeah.
2: And he would listen to it for a second and know that's going to be a hit song.
0: Big hit song.
1: He also gave Barry Manilow Mandy.
2: Yeah. Yeah.
1: You know, basically, you know, he had the song. I think Manilow wrote the lyrics. But
0: okay.
1: He then said to him as he was trying it, Clive said, yeah, you're going to take lunch, you're going to go eat something, you're going to go think about this, and you're going to come back and you're going to do it better because I don't think this sounds right. And Manilow went, had lunch, contemplated it, changed the whole arrangement, went back and, you know, like the Whitney Houston
0: thing,
1: the first take is what Clive said, stop.
0: Done.
1: We're done. So he comes back from lunch, does one take, and that's it.
0: The balls to take one take.
1: Yep.
2: Yeah.
0: Enormous.
2: Yeah.
0: This is him talking about the night that his very first artist was Janis Joplin. That's the first person he ever signed to a record deal.
6: Lou Adler asked me to go to the Monterey Pop Festival. My life would be changed forever. I was blown away. As soon as Janis Joplin came on stage, I felt my spine tingled by... arms vibrate. Well, it's a-

0: This was the night I signed Janis Joplin. She was the first artist I ever signed.
1: Good for you, dude. He started out as he's an attorney. And so I think he was working for the record company as an attorney.
2: Yeah.
1: But then fell in love with this business. And turns out he's got a good ear for talent.
3: Not bad.
1: Not too shabby. These are the best jokes from late night.
4: M&M's is spending millions of dollars to remove artificial dyes, and they decided to ditch the blue and brown ones because recreating them is too difficult. The blue ones I get, but the brown ones,
5: yeah. I'm not saying anything.
4: It's just chocolate?
5: Yeah.
4: Some more business news. Coke, Pepsi, and Dr. Pepper will begin using QR codes for ingredient information.
5: Ooh.
4: Yeah. Meanwhile, when you look up Mountain Dew's ingredients, it just says water from reflecting pool. Listen to this. I read that due to extreme heat, France just outlawed drinking in public.
3: Yeah.
4: Now French people will only be allowed to drink in bars, restaurants, and middle schools.
6: When we pay a visit, we enjoy each minute so. But after we have stayed a while, it's time for a

0: 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Hey, tomorrow, welcome to the internet. A little F My Life action as well, and of course your phone calls and whatnot. We'll be back for Stupid News Extra.
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0: FM99 Rocks POD Alive. The governor is asking you to conserve water because of the rising concerns of drought conditions. This is the driest period the state of Virginia has seen since 1941. As of June 19th, precipitation levels are 8 inches below the average for Virginia. 8 inches below the average. That's huge. That's a lot. Like 3 inches below the average would feel like a huge amount, but 8 inches. So here's the suggestions. Reduce watering your yard or garden. Limit to watering to between dusk and dawn, which isn't that what you're supposed to do anyways? Like, you're not supposed to water your garden in the heat of the day. Doesn't that burn the leaves? Somebody told me that once. I don't know. I don't really have a green thumb. I have a little garden, but it's not doing so well. Probably mostly because of the drought conditions. Turn off ornamental fountains, limit washing a vehicle, sidewalk, and driveway, and limit filling your swimming pool, which that one is going to hurt if your swimming pool is evaporating away. The Virginia Drought Monitoring Task Force is asking you to voluntarily take these common sense steps to conserve water use. If the conditions do worsen, the governor could declare a drought emergency through an executive order. If that was to happen, some mandatory water usage restrictions would be put into place, but that hasn't happened in 24 years. So let's hope for 8 inches, okay?
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0: Strand and Pool, Bodies, Rockin' FM 99. They saw a bear just running around at a Virginia Beach school. I love that the headline was like a bear showed up to school. School's out for summer, though, so it was okay. The bear was spotted at Salem Middle School in Virginia Beach. Animal Enforcement, the Department of Wildlife Resources, and an area state biologist were all made aware of the bear sighting, but they determined that intervention was not necessary because, well, school is out for summer, and the bear was just running around being cute. There were some pictures of it. News Channel 3 had it on their website, WTKR.com. They said no further details are available currently.
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0: 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So much fun. We went there last year. And I could have stayed for like 5 hours longer. It was a little hot, but you know, the thing my kids say about being hot is if you just stand still, then the sun is just going to beat down on you. But if you start running around, then you're going to get a breeze and cool off. 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But either way, if you're racing around Motor World, you got that nice breeze going. You're not have to run. You're not working up a sweat. You're having a good time. 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
9: Yeah, we'll do the lunchbox. Let's get it opened up. Start with the facts and stats. Our chance to learn a little bit of trivia. Like when you're reading, even silently, the muscles of your mouth, tongue, and larynx activate. It is a process called subvocalization. I'm trying to read ahead to the next one to see if I feel any tension in my mouth. The largest piece of fossilized dinosaur poop discovered is over 30 centimeters long and over 2 liters in volume. Now give it to me in our measurements. Mars is not actually round, unlike any other rocky planet in the solar system. Mars is shaped like a rugby ball. I've never touched a rugby ball. Is it like a football? Is that the shape? I'm guessing. I don't know. Why are you giving me these weird units of measurement? It's shaped like a rugby ball, of course, and everybody knows what a rugby ball is shaped like. Finger 11, quicksand. That's going to kick off lunch on FM 99.

A Perfect Circle, Rock 799. Judith is the name of the song. A perfect circle, not what a rugby ball is shaped like. I have Googled what a rugby ball looks like. I didn't know what a like. I've just never played rugby, I guess. I've never had a chance to touch the balls of rugby before. But I Googled it, and it looks like it has kind of like three edges to it. It's like almost triangular in a way, even though it's still shaped kind of like a football. 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
1: Oh, I just saw the pictures from that fireworks stand in Broken Arrow, Oklahoma, that went up in flames and then in fireworks shortly after. This is on Saturday night. Nobody was injured, thankfully, in it. Firefighters got, quote, quite the surprise when they were called to a fire that happened to be at a fireworks stand when they arrived on the scene. They found the fireworks stand on fire and fireworks were actively detonating. It was probably really easy to find that fire. Like, just look for the fireworks. Head that way. There is video showing the fireworks shooting off, detonating. They were going off in all the different directions, just like you would imagine would be one huge show if you lit all the fireworks off at the same exact time. They were able to put the fire out in about 20 minutes. I don't know. I guess you just wait for them all to go off. It's Weezer. It's Buddy Holly. It's on FM 99. What's with-

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On Friday, Metallica is going to be releasing Reload Remastered. You have the chance to win a copy. Somebody is going to even win a sweet copy. The grand prize winner is going to score

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0: Get ready for an exciting week of family fun. That's right. The Norfolk Tides are back in town taking on the Durham Bulls. 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Don't miss waves of fun this week at Harbor Park. Lots of fun things happening, like Tuesday night takeover fireworks. That's right. 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Wine down Wednesday and $5 wine specials. And when I say wine, I'm not talking about complaining. 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And don't miss the Dylan Beavers bobblehead giveaway on Friday, June 26th. 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
7: Very good.
8: So we do still have a chance for an isolated severe storm sometime this afternoon. There's this low pressure system passing over the area. It's supposed to clear out by this evening, though. And then overnight tonight, it's going to cool off into the mid-60s. Tomorrow will only be in the low to mid-80s, sunny skies. Dio right now, rainbow in the dark, Rock 799.

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0: which sounds both delicious and interesting. I've never had shredded pepperoni. Like I like the little teeny pepperoni circles. I like the big pepperoni circles that you get sometimes at the fancier places. I've never had a shredded pepperoni, but it's apparently available at participating locations, available now. And then beginning on July 6th, anybody who gets a pepperoni pizza, and you do have to ask for it like that. You have to ask for it as a pepperoni pizza. You can't say, let me get one of those Spider-Man pizzas. No, you got to say the pepperoni pizza. It'll come with an exclusive limited edition poster.
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is the Red Hot Chili Peppers, Rock and FM99, or should I say pepperonis? Because there is a new pizza. It is the Webberoni Pizza. Little Caesars got together with Spider-Man for this collaboration for the new Spider-Man movie. And they've got the Webberoni Pizza, which has a web of shredded pepperoni and toasted cheese layered on top of the pizza pie.

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1: It was on this date, June 23rd, 1989, the movie Batman premiered. It's the one directed by Tim Burton, starring Michael Keaton, Jack Nicholson as the Joker. That gave me nightmares as a kid, by the way, seeing Jack Nicholson as the Joker. He was a good one. Nine Inch Nails for you right now. Closer to Song is on FM 99.

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0: Alice in Chains, Down in a Hole, rocking FM 99 with hurricane season upon us. The American Red Cross has some tips on how to prepare, have a plan to evacuate, and plan to shelter safely. 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I remember those days. 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
1: You know, I went to see if AC/DC's still out touring and if maybe the Pretty Reckless was opening for them still or where they were on that world tour, because I hadn't checked in on Taylor Momsen, the singer of the Pretty Reckless, in a couple of months. 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

0: Godsmack, FM 99 rocks. Nick hanging with you on a Tuesday afternoon. Hampton Roads, how you feeling today? I know I'm very excited for Friday. I'm not going to be out there golfing, but it's still going to be a good time and still going to be something to swing on out and say what's up to Rumble and the gang, because Rumble in the morning are going to be broadcasting live from the Hoosier Caddy Golf Tournament Summer Edition presented by rockbottomgolf.com this Friday at Stumpy Lake Golf Course. You can even just swing on by, just say what's up, but also if you stop by between 6:30 and 8:30, you could get entered to win a $500 gas card courtesy of Pinky's Junk Removal. So yeah, swing on in on your way to work, possibly winning yourself a gas card. Say what's up to Rumble and the gang. Check out Pinky's big pink truck. Also between 7 and 8:30, you could participate in the Bottle Bonanza to benefit FM 99 Christmas Wish, where you could score a prize. Big thanks to our sponsors, Double Par Golf and Bar, Lendy's 2.0, Liberty Transmission, Pungo Off-Road, Big B Coffee, Virginia Natural Gas, Rock and Roll Tattoo, A1 American Services, Viking Cafe, and any and all graphics. I can't wait to go out there. Again, I'm not going to be golfing, but I'm going to go out there because it's a party this Friday with Rumble in the morning at Stumpy Lake Golf Course.
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6: I know, right? And you can rent this stuff for next to nothing.
5: Who can rent this stuff?
6: You can, sir. It's a legitimate business expense.
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6: I bring a lot to the table, sir.
5: So what have you done with all this stuff that I rented?
6: Just need to warm up, sir. La la la la la la la. It's my process.
5: Anytime.
6: Here we go.

0: to nothing.
1: Who can rent this stuff?
0: You can, sir. It's a legitimate business expense.
1: Oh, so you're an accountant now.
0: I bring a lot to the table, sir.
1: So what have you done with all this stuff that I rented?
0: Just need to warm up, sir. La la la la la la la. It's my process.
1: Anytime.
0: Here we go.

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0: It's Nick Hagen with you, and I saw all the videos from my friends that were there at the oceanfront this weekend when they took the stage. Looked like it was a good time. I'm so pissed I missed out on it. Here's Sublime.

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0: King Nothing Metallica, FM 99 Rocks. Nick Haggard with you Tuesday afternoon. And it turns out that if you're using a loofah or a washcloth every single day, you might want to stop doing that. Dermatologists say that washing with your hands is actually the safest and most effective way to clean your body. Your hands are less likely to irritate the skin, and unlike loofahs, don't sit around collecting bacteria between showers. Yeah, I always think about that every time I pick up my loofah, because I've been using a loofah since I was like 13. I always think about it, and I pick it up, and I probably waste more body wash than I need to every time I shower, because I put some body wash in it, and then like I rub the loofah up, kind of like rinse it out, all of that, because I'm trying to get whatever is in it out. Probably doesn't do anything, but it makes me, like, my brain thinks I did something, and then I rub the loofah all over me. But it seems like we should all throw our loofahs away, maybe burn them, and just start washing our bodies with our hands the old-fashioned way.
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4: They're here, man. The storms are here, so be safe out there, Hampton Roads. I know earlier here at Chesapeake, we had a real quick one, but more storms moving in. Severe thunderstorm watch throughout the area. The conditions are expected to last until 8 o'clock this evening. Got flood watches as well. So be safe out there as we deal with a stormy day. Honestly, a much-needed stormy day. I'll welcome all the rain that we can with the rain drought and the water drought we've been on lately. So, you know, enjoy it, but be safe. Let's get back to some rock. It's Nick Hagin with you, and I got Motley Crue right now with Wild Side.

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1: Well, there's weather happening outside, so you know the roads are perfect. I'm joking. There's a crash, a few of them. First one's at Virginia Beach, 264 West at Lynn Haven Parkway. It's blocking off the right shoulder at the exit, at the exit split. You're slowing down near London Bridge with it. A crash in Chesapeake also, 464 North before you get to Poindexter. That's blocking off the left lane, but it did not have delays. Hampton side of the HRBT East, yep, heavy out there before the 664 interchange. The Norfolk side is westbound near the 564 interchange. Congestion in Norfolk, 64 East between Bay Avenue and the 4th View. That just could be weather-related, but starting to clear just a little bit. Construction delays, 564 West getting into the 64 interchange, had you backed up near the intermodal connector. And Norfolk, 264 West getting towards the Berkeley, around Tidewater Drive, Portsmouth side east of the downtown tunnel, starting out pretty heavy at Elm Avenue. In Suffolk, 664 North to the Modern Merrimacks before College Drive, Newport News side south to the M&Ms around 35th Street. The Chesapeake Bay Bridge Tunnels got a level 2 wind restriction. That means only certain vehicle types are allowed to cross. There's a 45 mile an hour max and no passing as you cross the bridge. The Gilmerton's got two openings for you, 445 and 510. 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
4: All right, it is, as you said, weather happening outside right now. Storms and all that goodness.
1: It looks pretty cool out the window, actually.
4: It does.
5: It's already here.
4: Oh, yeah.
1: It's already here,
4: the storms.
1: Kiefer.
4: No, that's not Kiefer.
1: Damn it.
5: It's already here.
1: Oh, no, this is from Twister.
4: Yes, thank you.
1: Which is the prequel to Twisters. Because they're related.
4: No, it's not even really associated with Twisters.
1: No,
4: but it isn't.
1: The Glenn Powell movie is a sequel to the first one. There's no way it's not.
4: There's really, outside of the Dorothy, there's really no.
1: Outside of the main plot point of the movie, it's not related. Yes, you're right.
4: I mean, it's a storm chasing film. They exist, Mike, okay? Talking about the fact that, like, there really wasn't anything else actually associated with it, all right?
1: Tornadoes.
4: About, okay.
1: A handsome southern storm chaser who tries to break through the norm.
4: No. Do not be comparing Glenn Powell and Bill Paxton. By the way,
1: We
4: do have a third guest here today.
1: Oh,
4: well.
1: Yeah.
4: Yeah.
1: And you didn't turn the microphone on again.
4: No, her mic's on.
1: You didn't turn your mic
4: you
1: on.
4: You didn't hit your button over there.
6: I usually never have to hit the button. Usually a certain someone who uses this microphone in the morning doesn't turn it off.
1: Way to go, Nick.
4: I know. I did my job today. Brittany didn't do her job today.
6: Ain't nobody tell me I had a job to do.
4: Always make sure your mic is ready to go. Radio 101. All right. Spooky music is going because we're going to talk about ghosts. Do you believe in ghosts, Mike?
1: Yes.
4: Do you believe in ghosts, Brittany?
6: Yeah.
4: Okay. Well, celebrities... Some of them believe in ghosts because they have been visited by ghosts. In fact, I have a list of some famous celebrities who have been visited by these spirits.
1: Ooh.
4: Like Kendrick Lamar. He didn't just

0: beef with Drake. No, no, no, no, no. He was visited by Tupac.
1: Oh. Did he tell him who did it?
0: No, he did not.
1: No?
0: No, he just told him not to let the music die. And then he went and lost a rap battle to Drake.
1: Oof.
0: Jimmy in a wheelchair. Yeah, I said what I said.
1: Oof.
0: Drake won that battle.
1: You're going to break through the veil of the living to come and contact someone just for that someone to lose to Drake?
0: Jimmy in a wheelchair from Degrassi. Way to go. I think you picked the wrong person there, Tupac. Megan Mullaney says that Nicole Brown Simpson haunted their home because it was on the same property where she lived.
1: Ooh.
0: Also did not say whether or not OJ did it or not. But
1: See, these spirits are leaving out the important info that we want them all back for.
0: Why are you haunting us if you're not giving us the answers to your murder? Anna de Armas, she says that Marilyn Monroe's ghost would visit the set of Blonde and would throw things off the wall when she didn't like something.
1: Mm-hmm. Yeah. Anything about a Kennedy or nothing there? No. No.
0: No. No, no, no, no. See, they can't visit us because they're in a place where they're not allowed to visit.
1: Oh, that's right. I forgot that the spirit world is also redacted.
0: Damn, that was... I don't even want to continue because that was just so good. Dan Aykroyd, Dan Aykroyd said he was visited by Mama Cass's ghost.
1: Like, yeah, his research for Ghostbusters.
0: Yeah. And Cher believed that Sonny Bono turns her chandelier on even when there isn't any power.
1: That prankster.
2: How are we sure that any of this is actually real, though?
0: I mean, if celebrities say it.
2: Did they break out a spirit box?
1: Right.
0: They just said it.
2: Estes Method, anything?
1: Which one's pulling the Ouija board out?
2: Right.
1: I don't think it's Cher.
2: No.
0: No, Cher. Well, actually, Cher is the one I think is pulling out the Ouija board.
1: Actually, you're right. Yeah. She definitely looks like she's buddies with, like, Elvira.
0: Yeah. Oh, my gosh. It's the mashup we never got. Cher singing this, the theme song for Elvira's next movie.
1: I think I'm contacting Marilyn Monroe. It just says, "Happy birthday, Mr. President."
0: Nah, Dan Aykroyd definitely used the spirit, all of that crap.
1: Yeah, I can see that.
0: Dan Aykroyd's probably drank blood. Just throwing it out there, all right? This is all speculation, so please do not sue me, Mr. Aykroyd.
2: He's listening just for you to say that.
1: He is a fan of the show.
0: He knows I like vodka. He's been trying to get me to buy that Crystal Head vodka for years now.
1: You know, with the FM99 app, you can get us in Hollywood.
0: And Canada, eh?
1: And beyond. Take us with you, dead or alive.
0: Which, by the way, we actually just got hit up on the text line from Sonny Bono. He says he wants Foo Fighters, so I'm going to hook him up here.
1: All right. All right. Sonny gets what Sonny wants.
0: Yeah. He's a big fan of Foo. Dave Grohl. Spooky times, everybody. Spooky, spooky.
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0: In Harbor Park, lots of fun things happening, like Tuesday night takeover fireworks. 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
1: There you go.
2: It's so clear out.
1: Yeah.
2: I can see all the way to right outside the window.
1: Crazy.
2: Got a crash in Chesapeake, 464 North, just before you get to Poindexter. It's blocking off the left lane, but so far still has no delays. Just make sure you give it some room because it's a lot harder to see things out there. HRBT from the Hampton side east is heavy before the 664 interchange. Norfolk side westbound is heavier at Tidewater. Construction delays, 564 west in Norfolk, getting to the 64 interchange as you're back near the intermodal connector. Also in Norfolk, 264 west, getting towards the Berkeley. You've gotten up to Ballantyne. Also got some standing water that direction that has exit 10 closed off. Portsmouth, east towards downtown tunnels, actually come down to Effingham. In Chesapeake, 64 east. You're super congested between the Bowers Hill Interchange and Battlefield Boulevard. That's all the way across the high rise there. In Suffolk, 664 north to the Modern Merrimack's got near the Western Freeway Interchange. Newport News side south to the M&M's near Chestnut Avenue. The Chesapeake Bay Bridge Tunnel still at that level 2 wind restriction with only certain vehicles able to cross. A 45 mile an hour max and no passing. The Gilmerton Bridge has two openings for you, 445 and 510. And I'm Mike Alexander, FM 99.
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1: All right. We're going to try and bring you some funny here with Stupid, but do want to let our listeners down in the Moyock area know that basically on the TV right now, they're saying run,
2: yep,
1: hide, get to your safe space. Don't even try and see the storm out there right now.
2: Yeah.
1: A lot of, and pretty much our entire listening area right now. You're in a tornado warning. You might have heard our emergency alert, but it is bad out there.
2: Yeah, we're watching the map on the TV in here. It is very, very stormy and very treacherous out there.
1: Yeah, so be safe wherever you are. We're here with you. And we're going to try and bring you some funny right now and maybe take your mind off of the crazy that's going on with the weather.
2: Mm-hmm.
1: And remind you that you never want to keep your drugs in a bag.
2: Well, you should not do drugs.
1: Yeah. Well, that of course, it's the number one takeaway here. Don't do drugs, right? Right?
7: I mean, they teach you that in school, but the people who listen...
2: Dare. Drugs are really evil.
1: Is that what it was?
2: No.
7: I don't even remember what it stood for.
1: Yeah, and I have my DARE shirt, and I don't even remember what it says on it. Something about resisting.
7: I didn't even have a DARE program at my school.
2: Wow. We did.
7: I didn't.
2: I did.
7: I also came from a preppy white town, so.
2: Oh. See, that's why we have this story, because now we know where not to put our drugs that we didn't know we shouldn't do.
1: Exactly. A 51-year-old woman named Trisha and a 48-year-old man named Damon faced some felony charges after police found the drugs in their car. It wasn't a traffic stop. The car was parked in an employee's spot, so an officer checked it out. When they looked inside, they saw a bag that said, definitely not a bag full of drugs.
2: It said definitely.
7: Did it really?
1: We have these stories all the time where people do this. They have those bags that say, don't look in here, or not drugs. And
2: right.
1: It ends up always being drugs.
7: Yeah, okay.
2: Or like those guys that carry the actual bag around that has the dollar sign on it. Yep. Like, I did not rob a bank. Yeah.
7: It's always those people that try to be funny, but they're actually literal with it.
2: Right. Right. Exactly. You know, the ironic drug dealers.
7: Yes.
1: Yeah. They're big Alanis Morissette fans.
2: Right.
1: Trisha also had a fake ID, and David had an outstanding warrant.
2: Oh.
1: So... tons more piled on to their
2: You gotta hide
1: bag
2: those
1: of not drugs.
2: You gotta bag of not drugs. You gotta hide the drugs. You gotta like put them in the glove compartment or something right next to the registration.
1: Yeah.
7: How would you know this?
2: Right.

0: I don't know. I didn't go through the DARE program, apparently.
1: There you go, everybody. That is your Moron of the Day. There is more Stupid News after the break with Stupid News Extra, but want to let you know that if you hit up the FM 99 app now, you can be a part of our 4th of July block party. 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I love Hinder. The deadline to get your request in is July 1st.
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7: Back once again with Stupid is Extra, which comes to us from, as you can tell by the music, Alabama.
8: Yeah. Yep.
7: A woman in Alabama. Actually, it's China, but a woman there.
8: From Alabama?
7: Yes. With a banjo on her knee. Oh, Susanna.
8: Ah. Oh, Susanna.
7: Yeah. Oh, General So's chicken.
8: Yes.
7: A woman in China almost missed out on a $15,000 prize because her family believed she was being scammed.
9: Oh.
7: She won the prize and no one would believe it.
8: I don't believe it.
7: Woman won the money for, she won a slogan writing contest for some Chinese streaming service.
8: Mm-hmm.
7: Employees called her house repeatedly because she and her family members hung up on them every time. The family thought phone calls telling her she won were a scam, so they wouldn't let her talk.
8: Yeah. Like, who calls anybody anymore?
7: Nobody. You have to send a letter.
8: Yeah.
7: They thought because she didn't have a college degree, there was no way they would let her win. Apparently, they thought that was one of the rules. I don't know how Chinese contests work, but
8: yeah, yeah.
7: I do know that she did eventually get the 15 grand.
8: Nice. Yeah, you can't win a contest in some places if you don't have a college.
7: I don't know, man.
10: It's only for dumb people.
9: That's right.
10: We can't have smart people winning contests.
7: We have a contest of the stupid, and we have a contest of everybody else.
10: Smart people enter smart people contest. This is not one of them.
7: This is China, where they don't really worry about whether or not your feelings are hurt.
8: Yeah, I was going to say, Rick and I are in one contest, and everybody else
7: you
8: is
7: two
8: in
7: are
8: one.
7: In the
8: yeah.
7: other contest.
10: Plus,
7: right.
10: you're supposed to be from China, not Alabama or Pasadena. Or
7: with a banjo on your knee or that weird square guitar thing.
10: That's right.
7: Hey, that story is true.
11: And stupid.
7: And that's why it is.
11: Stupid News Extra.
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0: 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Injured in an accident? 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
1: The Norfolk side of the HRBT westbound, at least at last check, you were stopped for some police activity. No movement there, and you backed up quick to Tidewater Drive. The Hampton side east, you're heavy around the 664 interchange. Construction delays, Norfolk 564 west still out there getting to 64. You're back near the intermodal connector. In Norfolk, 264 west, moving on towards Berkeley. Here in Ballantyne, you also still got standing water out there. It closes off exit 10. Portsmouth east, headed towards downtown tunnels before Elm Avenue. In Chesapeake, 64 east is very congested between Bowers Hill and Battlefield Boulevard. It's all the way across the high-rise bridge. Got a breakdown at the Modern Merrimack northbound. It's got the right lane blocked. You had some congestion near College Drive. Newport News side south to the M&Ms around Chestnut Avenue. The Chesapeake Bay Bridge Tunnel struggling with that level 2 wind restriction. Only certain vehicle types are allowed to cross. You're at a 45-mile-an-hour max, and you're not passing anyone as you do so. The Gilmerton opens at 445, not too far behind it. Another one at 510, and I'm Mike Alexander. 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
4: It's the 420 Munchies.
6: Yeah, man. 422, a little after that. Or, I'm sorry, 423. 3 minutes after
1: we missed
6: that.
1: It.
6: We didn't miss it.
1: Now it's we can't 420 something. Now we can't do the segment.
6: Oh, we could always do the segment. It's always 420.
1: Nah, just hit the, this is your listening FM 99 thing.
6: Yeah. You mean...
1: No, don't do it. The bosses are going to yell at us.
6: That's true. Yeah, I don't want to get yelled at. Nah. All right, let's talk food stuff. In fact, actually, let's talk the World Cup. We got the games on in here. But I've talked about it. One of my favorite things about the World Cup has been watching European minds explode as they experience America.
1: Right.
6: And the amazingness that is US of A.
1: Right.
6: And now thousands of international soccer fans are joking that they are going to be suffering the FIFA 15.
7: Yeah.
1: They're putting

0: off 15 pounds from eating.
1: And I've seen it all over, you know, TikTok and all the social medias that they don't even look like their passport photo when they're trying to return to their country.
2: That's what happens when you come to America. We know the gluttony of eating.
0: Sorry, sir. You're going to have to check that extra chin.
2: Is that a chicken leg you got in your back pocket there?
0: No, you had a McDonald's in the airport lobby.
2: They've been loving things. I saw a video of, we were just joking off the air about the British and all that, but I saw some British fans were enjoying Dunkin' in Boston, some England fans. Yeah. It was a cute little video in collaboration with Dunkin' where they actually threw their tea into the harbor.
0: Did they really?
2: Yeah.
0: That's littering.
2: When they got their Dunkin' coffee.
0: That's littering. That's still a law we have here.
1: They might not know it. They're not from here, but...
2: Yeah, that's right. Only Americans can dump British tea in the Boston Harbor. That's what we do. Ranch dressing has been huge as well. I'm sure you've seen it, Brittany. Where they're literally like shipping it back to their home country already in boxes. I didn't even realize that you couldn't get ranch at like anywhere else.
0: I didn't know that.
1: Mayonnaise is huge over there.
0: That I can see.
2: Yeah, because they love that mayo and ketchup thing. The Dutch
0: mayo chup.
2: The Dutch kid loves it.
1: Oh yeah, mayonnaise and ketchup together. Yeah. It's so good.
0: It's great.
1: It's so good.
2: And
0: it's half
2: European.
0: It's half of the Big Mac sauce essentially.
2: Don't spoil the secret recipe.
0: Oh, sorry. Next break. 11 herbs and spices. Stick around.
1: Ranch is superior though.
2: Barbecue as well. I've seen a couple of them be like, where they're like, here's the thing. You show up in a town and the one thing you're not prepared for is everybody you run into is going to tell you where to go.
1: Yep.
2: And it's like barbecue and this place and this burger place and all of that. And
0: right.
2: We do burgers, steak. Clam chowder has been big as well.
0: Mm-hmm.
2: Yeah.
0: Yeah.
2: Oh, not a clam chowder fan over there.
1: I'm not a clam chowder. I'm not a mollusk fan.
2: It's a big word. I'm going to assume you just made fun of me.
1: No, that's like mussels, scallops, oysters, clams. They're called mollusks.
0: Wow.
2: You used a big word. You made fun of me. Yeah.
1: Yeah, well.
2: You made me look dumb.
1: Well.
2: Used words I don't know. You got to keep it at kindergarten.
0: It's not hard to do.
2: Yeah. Keep it at pop-up book level. All right? That's what this show is.
1: I got my flashcards off to the side. I'm trying to make sure I go through every word Nick's not going to know.
2: Yeah. Listen, once they erase your history with that degree you get, it all your... education is gone.
0: Nick, you don't even know what a degree is.
2: I don't.
1: Virginia Wesley, what is that?
2: Oh my goodness. FIFA 15. We're going to end up with all of our foreign friends stuck here because nobody's going to believe their passport.
0: Well, no, just because they didn't buy the second seat because now they're
1: going to have to leave on GOP-1s.
2: They're all going to know. Oh, God. There it is. That is your 420 Munchies. Good times. Good times. Hey, Friday, Metallica is releasing Reload Remastered. If you want to win a copy, a grand prize winner is also going to score the Reload Remastered Deluxe box set that includes 3 live LPs, 15 CDs and 4 DVDs featuring unreleased content, 10 guitar bass picks, 128-page hardcover book with never-before-seen photos and stories from those who were there, and much more.
0: That's not for you. That's a lot of pages in that book, Nick.
2: I know. And they don't pop up again. But there probably are going to be photos, and I do good with pictures as well. 4 additional winners will score a vinyl copy Reload Remastered. Just hit up the FM99 app for all those details and promotional consideration furnished by Q Prime.
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5: 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It is Nick Hagin with you. Got Mike Alexander rejoining us in just a bit. He's going to have another look at Hampton Roads traffic for you. And it's been pretty messy out there today with these storms in our area. Also, your brain, was it designed to scroll the internet 24/7 and doom scroll? We got the answers coming up right now. Pearl Jam.

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0: 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Injured in an accident? Dial 757-INJURED for Larry King.
1: Yep, that's rain. Hampton side of the HRBT eastbound right around the 664 interchange. The Norfolk side west is backed really heavy around Little Creek. Norfolk, 264 west, getting on towards

0: was at Berkeley. Had gotten up to Ballantyne. You also had standing water in that direction that closed exit 10, or we thought it was standing water. It's actually a sinkhole that has opened up on City Hall off the interstate there. That's why they have exit 10 closed. So, you know, go somewhere else. Portsmouth East, headed towards downtown tunnels right around the Martin Luther King Freeway. Just beep. 64 East is very congested between Bowers Hill and Battlefield Boulevard that takes you all the way across the high rise, but some of that is more on and off now. Suffolk, 664 North to the M&M is back to the Western Freeway Interchange. Newport News side, south to the M&M, Chestnut Avenue. Just speak Bay Bridge Tunnel. That level 2 wind restriction still working. Only certain types of vehicles can cross. That's a 45 mile an hour max, and no passing as you cross. The Gilmerton had one opening a few minutes ago at 4:45. There's another one coming, though, at 5:10. And I'm Mike Alexander, FM 99.
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4: All right, it is Nick Hagan with you, 4:54. And are our brains wired for living online 24/7 and all the bad news that we get?
0: Yeah.
4: Mm-hmm. Yeah, you all think so?
0: Yes.
5: Yeah.
0: That's why you should download the FM 99 app.
4: Yeah, no.
5: It's the only app you need.
0: It's the only app you'll ever need.
4: Well, that's true. It is. But no, our brains are not wired for doom scrolling and bad news.
0: Oh.
4: A new study notes that humans evolved to pay close attention to danger, mostly clear and present threats, but in our lives today,
0: it's everywhere.
4: It's everywhere. Yeah. 24/7 news coverage, 24/7 sports coverage.
0: That's right.
4: You get on the internet, everybody's screaming about something that they apparently got a degree in a college in. Can our brains... Now I'm being negative, all right? Because our brains can't handle it. They weren't equipped for that. 40% of people worldwide say that they at least sometimes or often avoid the news because the struggle is real out there.
0: Yeah,
5: I definitely do. I'm not a very newsy person.
0: Yeah, someone who's in constant fight or flight all the time.
4: Yeah.
0: I would rather just stay away from it if I could.
4: Surprisingly enough, in the U.S. it's 42%, but it's actually higher in other places. It's over 60% in Bulgaria, Turkey, Croatia, and Greece. It is lower in other places, too, like Scandinavia, Singapore, Japan, Taiwan, Hong Kong.
0: They're more anxious in Greece?
4: Yeah.
0: Have you seen the beaches there? It's beautiful.
5: Greece is a very broke country.
0: That's also true.
4: Yeah, that's why.
0: That's also true.
4: The study points out that decades of research shows that our human minds weigh negative information more heavily than positive, and we're drawn to it faster, and we remember it longer. Mm-hmm. So they said to put it like this. A predator nearby mattered more than a beautiful sunset.
0: Yeah, that's terrifying.
4: It is.
0: Mm-hmm. Yeah.
4: When you really think about it. So what do we do about it? How do we fix this? That's what I'm here for.
0: Run.
4: Well,
5: live in constant anxiety.
4: Well, you can try to block it all out. Probably that's not going to work.
5: No, it doesn't. I've tried.
4: But you can lower your time on your screens.
0: Yeah.
4: Mm-hmm. You can... lower your time watching television as well and those channels.
0: You know what, Nick? You're right. Let's you and I stop looking at our screens for our work day.
4: I would love to. You have no idea. I had never used a mental health day, never used a sick day for mental health until the COVID year.
0: Really?
4: Because I never missed work. And then finally, reading all those stories every single morning, I nearly snapped. Because we had the death count toll going
0: that
4: on
0: is
4: television
0: true.
4: Every day.
0: Yeah. That
4: so you'd
0: is
4: wake
0: true.
4: Up and there'd be thousands upon thousands more. And it was just...
5: impending doom
4: Yeah, it was too much. And I couldn't do it. I actually needed a day and I did nothing that day.
0: Good for you.
4: I just played video games for 12 hours.
0: Yeah,
4: it's 420. to different times of the day as well. You know what I'm saying? So, you know, I just... erased my mind and won a Stanley Cup with the make-believe Norfolk Admirals team that I made an NHL regular team. Yeah, that's right. Did the expansion team, drafted a team, Nick, played an entire day, won the cup.
0: Nick, I know you couldn't come into work, but what did you do? You're not going to believe it, but in 24 hours, I won the Stanley Cup. I led the Norfolk Admirals to win the Stanley Cup. It was unbelievable.
4: Best season of NHL 20 I ever played in my life.
0: Right? Ovechkin never saw it coming.
4: He didn't. Neither did Igor Shesterkin. That dumb Russian.

0: on the Rangers. Yeah, so be mindful, people. That's really what we're getting at here.
1: Right.
0: You and also, don't doom scroll.
1: Right. To just know that you don't have to doom scroll because you're always going to be terrified no matter what.
2: Touch grass.
0: Yes.
1: Yeah, which is also dying because the polar ice caps are melting.
2: Touch right. The dead grass.
0: All right, man, bear, pig. Calm down. All right. 5 o'clock funnies coming up after the break.
3: Super cereal.
0: It's super cereal, guys.
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8: So, what's annoying now besides everything? 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I don't want to hear about hydrating. 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You better hydrate. You're on the plane. You're in the gym. You got to be hydrating. Make sure you're hydrating. 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You could get dehydrated. Oh, no. Wouldn't I get thirsty first? No! According to the fitness people on TV, if you feel thirsty, you're too late! What do you mean I'm too late? What do I do? 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
3: Got a crash in Virginia Beach, 264 East near Mount Trashmore. It is blocking off the right two lanes. Those delays, yeah, they're back there before you get to Wichduck. Over at the HRBT, Hampton side east is around LaSalle. Believe it or not, that's an improvement. Norfolk side west towards the HRBT is backed around Chesapeake Boulevard. Believe it or not, that's worse. Norfolk, 264 west, getting towards Berkeley, still right around Ballantyne. Don't forget that there's a sinkhole on City Hall. Exit 10 is closed. Portsmouth east, headed towards downtown tunnels around Elm Avenue. In Chesapeake, 64 East, still seeing some congestion between Bowers Hill and Battlefield Boulevard all the way across the high rise. Suffolk, 664 North to the Modern Merrimack near the Western Freeway Interchange. The Newport News side south to the Modern Merrimack puts you at Chestnut Avenue. Chesapeake Bay Bridge Tunnel still had a wind advisory. That means a 45-mile-an-hour max and no passing. And this right here report. 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
2: It's the power of love.
3: I jumped it. I jumped it. That was me.
4: No, it was there.
3: That's fast.
4: It's low.
3: Yeah.
4: Ding. There we go. That's a better ding. Yeah. It's louder. I got it louder now.
3: Okay.
4: All right, we're going to learn some things on this day in history, the 23rd day.
3: Gross, education. This is summer vacation for so many people,
4: yeah,
3: Nick.
4: Yeah, but this is fun education.
5: You never stop learning.
4: Yeah,
3: that's
4: exactly
3: right. You know what? I like that outlook.
4: Learn something new every day, all right? 51 years ago, it was 1975 on this day, that Alice Cooper broke six ribs when he fell off the stage during a concert in Vancouver.
3: Yeah, see, I knew that, so I didn't learn anything. I'm still waiting.
5: All right.
4: Okay.
3: I'm kidding. This is great. No. That sucks for Mr. Alice Cooper.
4: Fine. How about this one? 37 years ago, it was 1989, the Supreme Court refused to shut down the so-called dial-up porn industry.
3: What?
4: They ruled that Congress went too far in passing a law banning all sexually oriented phone message services. So the Supreme Court allows you to dial 1-800. I'm not telling the kids what to dial.
3: We didn't do this segment earlier in the day when there's, oh no, school is out.
4: So they're all listening.
3: According to Mr. Broken Ribs, school is out for summer.
4: Yeah.
3: School's out forever.
4: 37 years ago, yeah. 1989, Tim Burton's The Batman, starring Michael Keaton, released.
3: Oh, the good one.
4: Yeah, yeah.
5: With the good soundtrack.
4: The Prince soundtrack. All Prince. Yeah.
3: This was not the nipple suit, right?
4: No. Nipple suit comes in number four.
3: In number four.
4: Yeah.
3: Which is a real good one. Everyone loved that one.
4: Yeah.
3: Everyone loved George Clooney Batman. That's why we sent him to space and let him float off. Sandra Bullock.
4: And 33 years ago in 1993, Lorena Bobbitt.
3: Yeah.
4: She cut off her husband's.
3: Today's the day.
4: Oh, today's the day.
3: Today's the day.
4: That John Bobbitt.
3: Shing.
4: Got. Oh, no.
3: Right.
4: And she went and got your. Well, actually, she didn't tell him she had it. She drove and threw it out a window on the.
3: Right. She sure did.
4: Yeah.
3: And then they found it and put it back on.
4: They did. And then he had a career in the porno industry for
3: right,
4: a while.
3: Which you can call. Thank you, Supreme Court.
4: Yeah. I can call John Bobbitt.
3: So, like, is it stitches or?
4: Is there like a scar all the way around?
3: Yeah.
4: Like, how does this work, man?
3: I'm not here. Like, I know that. Like, this is what it's actually for. But I just have questions.
4: Like, can you still? Right. I know you did the industry, but like, how's that?
3: Yeah.
4: Is there a money moment?
5: Does it make a cool tattoo?
3: That's right.
4: Does it make a weird noise now?
3: Does it whistle?
4: Yeah. So that's the noise. Got it. There you go. It's your education.
3: I learned something.
4: See?
5: Yeah.
4: Now you know the noise it makes after it's been snipped.
6: 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I need extra foam on that.
5: No.
7: 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Foam, you don't want to have that checked.
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It's Nick Hagan with you. Mike Alexander going to rejoin us with one last look at the roads for you here at Hampton Roads today. And we've got the Hollywood Happenings coming your way. Right now, it's Queen.

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3: You got a crash over at the JRB southbound that is blocking off the right lane. Delays are starting to form as you get up or away from Newport News. Got a crash in Virginia Beach also, 264 east near Mount Trashmore. It's blocking off the right two lanes. That delay had gotten real heavy right around Newtown Road. HRBT from the Hampton side east, pretty heavy around Armistead, but a breakdown is also inside those delays at Settlers Landing that has the exit narrowing up. HRBT from the Norfolk side westbound is improved to Tidewater. Norfolk, 264 west towards the Berkeley, still near Brambleton, but exit 10 remains closed because of that sinkhole that's on City Hall. It's closed until further notice. Chesapeake, 64 east towards the high rise is just before the 464 interchange. Suffolk, 664 north in the Modern Merrimack near the Western Freeway interchange. Newport News, 664 south to the Monitor Merrimack, that's at Roanoke Avenue. And the Chesapeake Bay Bridge Tunnel still working with that wind advisory, which is a 45 mile an hour max, and no passing. 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
8: All right, we are all here. Myself, Mr. Mike Alexander.
3: Hello.
8: Brittany as well.
9: Hi.
3: Yeah.
8: We're going to get into all the things going on in the world of Holly Weird. And there is, let's start with the Savannah Guthrie mom story.
3: Oh, good.
8: Yeah, let's start on this downer.
3: Uh-huh.
8: Because apparently her mom might already be dead.
3: Yeah, I kind of figured that, unfortunately.
8: So the latest news, this was the biggest story when it happened back in February. It kind of went, you know, yeah, back burner for a bit as everybody was still trying to figure things out. But the latest news is apparently on February 6th, there was a letter sent to Savannah and her family apologizing for Nancy Guthrie's inadvertent death.
9: Oh.
8: With the sender also suggesting that they will return the body for X amount of money. Because this whole thing has been a ransom thing of give us money and we'll give your mom back.
3: So we're sorry that she died, but also I would like money for
8: you to have her body back.
3: Oh.
8: Hours after she was reported missing, the ransom note asked for $4 million from the same IP that also sent this note on the 6th. So it appears this story might have had, I mean, like you said, though,
3: I kind of figured
8: with her age and how long it took.
3: After so long, you probably could have guessed after the first couple of weeks that it wasn't going to turn out great. That's unfortunate.
8: Yeah. Well, moving on from that to better things going on in Hollywood, or at least for a little bit of a Nick rant here. Elizabeth Banks has been cast as Miss Frizzle in a live action feature-length adaptation of Magic School Bus. The hell? You can't find a ginger?
3: Yeah. I just...
8: Plenty of redheads in Hollywood, man.
3: Natasha Lyonne would have been a really good pick. That would have been a fun pick. Howard, Bryce Dallas.

0: Bryce Dallas Howard, yeah.
1: Should
0: have been a great pick, actually.
1: Carrot Top. He hasn't done anything in a
0: Carrot
1: while.
0: Carrot Top needs it, yeah.
1: Yeah.
0: Elizabeth Banks. I like Elizabeth Banks.
2: Yeah, she's great.
0: Yeah. But this is like if you were casting Annie and you cast a blonde to play Annie.
3: Yeah.
1: Famously. Who are they going to get to play the lizard?
0: Ooh, good call. Who's going to do that voice?
1: Yeah.
0: What Seth Rogen?
1: Well, no, him and Elizabeth Banks were already in a movie together. You can't put them that close
0: last time they were really close.
1: Yeah, they were really close.
0: It's one of my favorite Kevin Smith films.
1: What about the nerdy kid? Who's going to play the nerdy kid?
0: It's true. We're going to find a whole bunch of...
1: And if someone says Chalamet, I swear.
0: Chalamet's going to be one of the aliens on Pluto. When they go visit, you don't remember that's like the first episode of Magic School Bus where they do the planets.
1: You know, if they do Elizabeth Banks as the casting and Seth Rogen as the casting, you don't think that the first place they're going to go on that school bus is inside of somebody?
3: Yeah, they did do that a lot.
0: Without anybody's consent as well. She just took those kids
1: for medical purposes.
0: Yeah. Yes,
3: for medical,
1: educational. It's a school bus.
0: Those poor kids, they'd be home for a day sick thinking that nothing was going on, and then little do they know, their entire class has just invaded their body.
1: Right,
3: yeah.
1: And they were getting more sick because of the exhaust from those buses.
0: And meanwhile, Seth Rogen Lizard was like...
1: Can you believe that this is our job to talk about this stuff?
0: I can't believe
1: that. Isn't that weird?
0: For this. I can't believe that this is a thing. And finally, Lionsgate has announced that the release date for its Blair Witch Project reboot will be September of next year.
1: Elizabeth Banks too, right?
0: No. The OGs, except for the girl, are back.
1: Oh, and they didn't cast a real witch in this one either, did they?
0: No. Poor witches. Wow. I'm sorry, are you wicked?
3: False advertisement.
1: Yeah, I know. I bet the witch's name isn't even Blair.
0: It's Debbie, but...
1: Yeah. It's Debbie the witch!
0: Doesn't have a ring to it. You know? It's not the same as Blair Witch. So.
1: Debbie Witch Project isn't getting me as much.
0: There you go, everybody. That is your Hollywood happenings. This was the thing today. It happened. We all experienced it. We'll blame the weather, okay? We all got a little weird because of the weather.
1: Yeah. That's what it was.
0: We haven't seen rain in forever. We forgot how to act.
1: Is that
0: right?
1: What that is?
0: Yeah. It's like the reverse of Waterworld. When they see dry land and they all lose their minds, we were like, it's rain on dry land! I have seen it before!
1: It's a movie I have not seen.
0: You don't need to. Just go watch Tom Petty be Tom Petty in The Postman instead.
1: Okay.
0: That's more fun. There you go. Hollywood happenings. More rock after.
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2: 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La la la la la la la. It's my process.
1: Anytime.
2: Here we go.
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0: 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It's Nick Hagin with you. And on July 11th, if you take a trip up to Martha's Vineyard, you could catch a special screening of Jaws.
1: A what?
0: A shark film.
1: A what?
0: By Steven Spielberg.
1: A what?
0: It's a classic. Yeah, they're going to be showing it, special screening Martha's Vineyard, and if you're brave enough, you can even watch the movie in the water where it was filmed. No, you can count me out on that, because Jaws is the film that made me terrified to go swimming in my own pool. I have an irrational fear of sharks getting me in a pool. They can't be in a pool. It's chlorine. There's no connection to the water, to the ocean. But I'm terrified of swimming in a pool these days because I saw Jaws as a kid and I was convinced Bruce the Shark was going to get me. But then I realized I was just confusing Jaws 4 with the good one.
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2: 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It's Nick Hagin with you. 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

0: And now, there are a few rules that have leaked out if you want to be a Dallas Cowboy cheerleader. And it doesn't sound like it would be much fun, really, to be a Cowboy cheerleader. Like, I don't know if it's honestly worth it, because some of the rules include no visible tattoos, glitter eyeshadow is a no, dating NFL players is prohibitive. You have to maintain your size because you don't get a new uniform. So the uniform you get to start the year, that's all you got. Can't go up, can't go down in size. You have to be in full hair and makeup every day. You can't be anywhere alcohol is served or attend parties. Seriously? You can't miss rehearsal. You must say, yes, ma'am. You can't post provocative photos on Instagram. Some would say, Jerry Jones, that those outfits you put them in are provocative. And you have to avoid spray tans with orange tones. Yeah, it doesn't really sound like it's that luxurious and luxurious to be a Dallas Cowboys cheerleader, honestly. But hey, you know, if you want to catch the new season of America's Sweethearts, June 16th, that's when it hit Netflix. So it's out there now and you can see for yourself if it's really worth it. But just like all things Cowboys, it seems a little overrated. All right. On that note, listen, I have no room to talk Cowboys fans. I'm still a Jets fan, all right? I'm a Jets fan. And until they at least get the 500 one season, I really shouldn't be talking about anybody else's team. All right, I'm sliding out of here. You all have a great one. I will say, Nikki's giving me the eye right now because I mentioned the Jets. She's a Pats fan, or I should say she's just a Tom Brady frontrunner. Yeah, I said what I said, Nikki. She's coming in here. She's going to be rocking with you till midnight. Hopefully I get out of here before I get hit with a deflated football from her. All right. Have a great one. Peace and love. I'll be back with you tomorrow, 2 to 7. Be safe out there with the weather this evening as well. Don't drive into those floodwaters. Just, you know, take the long way home. Be safe.
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0: 99 Rock, Stone Sour Through Glass, Tuesday night. I'm Nikki. You know, I kind of have a lead foot. I try not to speed, but so much. You can take the girl out of the north. You can't take the Yankee out of the girl, I guess, because I drive a little faster than I should. But I can tell you that's not going to be helped by Waze. I don't know if you've seen this. I don't know if it was a fluke. I pulled into the radio station and like Waze told me that I hit my goal, I guess, to be there like at the time it originally told me I was going to be. I don't know what that was about, but I'm like, no, don't turn this into a game. Don't turn this into a race for me. It's not going to be a good thing. Hey, we're doing a 4th of July block party. 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You'll be entered to win a pair of tickets to see Stained Break the Cycle 25th Anniversary Tour with Seether, Hoobastank, and Hinder, Veterans United Home Loans Amphitheater at Virginia Beach on September 13th. 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
6: After some wicked thunderstorms today, it looks like we're going to be good at least for the next few days. 83 tomorrow, 89 on Thursday, in the 90s, Friday, Saturday, in the high 80s on Sunday, Monday. Chance of some more thunderstorms. It looks like the biggest chance is Friday and Saturday. 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

0: 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You know, I have gotten to the point where I don't even turn the news on anymore. I've got like breaking news that pops up on my phone, but I just can't. I mean, it sucks the life out of me. A new study notes that humans evolved to pay close attention to danger, mostly clear and present threats. But in our lives today, that instinct is being overwhelmed by an endless supply of bad news from around the world. It's a global struggle. It's not just here. So 40% of people worldwide said that at least sometimes they avoid the news. I make sure I'm in the know. I'm not one of those people that buries my head in the sand. I just don't need it in my face all the time. And I think that's one of the reasons why I've been loving the World Cup thing so much. The people coming over here that heard so many bad things about our country, and they're talking about how beautiful it is and how nice everyone is. It's doing good things for my heart. It's going to heal the world. You just wait. We've got a new Rock Solid deal. 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